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Martin Luther King one night was sitting at his kitchen table all by himself. 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And all of a sudden he received this phone call.

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2: Success God's way does not always look like success. It does not look like success, especially to the world outside. But Joseph's secret for success is the very secret for your success. It will be the very secret for anyone's success, God's way. That is, if you want to succeed, God's way. And that is very simple. That secret is really simple. And it is simply this: discovering the will of God in your life and obeying it. Discovering the will of God for your life and obey it.
1: Well, thank you for making time in your day for Leading the Way with Dr. Michael Youssef. Well, it sounds simple, doesn't it? Discover the will of God for your life and obey it. But what about the obstacles that get in the way while attempting to live in obedience? Well, on this episode of Leading the Way, Dr. Youssef shares a practical message called The Secret of Success. 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
2: The world's definition of success is summarized in the words of Paul Chance when he said that the one who dies with the most toys wins. But success God's way is very different. God evaluates success very differently from the world's evaluation of success. And so I want you to turn in your Bible, Genesis 39, verse 2. Genesis 39, 2. And have it open as I will share with you from God's word, success, God's way, not man's way. Verse 2 says, God was with Joseph and he was successful. Another translation says, the Lord was with Joseph and he prospered. When you realize that there are very, very, very, very few people in world history have ever risen as high in a short period of time as Joseph did, you'll have to sit back and take notice, what is the secret of his success? You have to ask the question, what is this success God's way all about? Joseph began his career at the ripe old age of 17. 17. That's when he started. By the age of 30, he became the second most powerful man in the world that is known at that time. But that did not happen because Joseph was ambitious. That did not happen because Joseph had drive to succeed. That did not happen because Joseph had thirst for power and he did everything possible in order to achieve what his mind conceived. We have a lot of politicians who are doing that. This did not happen because Joseph set his sights on achieving and accomplishing worldly success and being on the top of his world. No, no, none of that. The Bible said that the secret of his success is that God was with him. Why was God with Joseph? Because Joseph was with God. In fact, Joseph did not know that he was placed on the first rung of the ladder of success. He didn't really know. Success was not something that he sought after or he dreamed about and he wanted to accomplish. It is not something that he was striving for. It was not something that he was taught to step on whomever comes in his way in order to climb up the ladder. No. In fact, had you asked Joseph whether he was in the pit or he was in the dungeon in the prison of Pharaoh, and you say, Joseph, are you successful? He would have said to you, I hate to think what failure is all about. Success God's way does not always look like success. It does not look like success, especially to the world outside. But Joseph's secret for success is the very secret for your success. It will be the very secret for anyone's success, God's way. That is, if you want to succeed, God's way. And that is very simple. That secret is really simple. And it is simply this: discovering the will of God in your life and obeying it. Amen. Discovering the will of God for your life and obey it. At a very young age, God revealed his will to Joseph. It wasn't very clear, it was hazy, but he showed it to him in a form of a dream. To fulfill the will of God in his life, he faced deadly obstacles. And let me tell you something, if you want to succeed God's way, you will face deadly obstacles. Make no mistake about it. There are three in number. First, there was the deadly enemy of discouragement. You see, obstacle along the way of success God's way would threaten to derail you every time. The second enemy was detour and distraction from succeeding God's way. And the third enemy was doubt. Doubt is the best dream crusher that I know. Doubt is the biggest enemy to succeeding God's way. Now let's look at those three deadly enemies to success God's way. First one is discouragement. Did you know that discouragement is really one of Satan's most valuable tool in his toolbox? In fact, there's a fable that I read many, many years ago. And I don't remember exactly the details about Satan was auctioning his tools from his toolbox. But when it came to discouragement, he said, I would never sell that for all the money in the world. Because that is his most valuable tool. That's what keeps him in business. This is his powerful tool. And he uses it with impunity against the children of the living God. Remember, Joseph was given a dream. He didn't understand everything about it, but he knew that God has a plan for his life, that God is guiding his steps, that God is with him. God chose to reveal his will to Joseph. And the will of God was to preserve a remnant from certain annihilation. Because God, in his plan, through the loins of some of them, will be the seed of the birth of the Messiah, the Lord Jesus Christ. That was God's vision and his dream for his life. He didn't understand it all at that time. But meanwhile, nothing was going right. I mean, nothing. Nothing was going the way it should go. Nothing indicated that Joseph was even close to achieving God's will and God's vision in his life. Nothing. His brothers were filled with envy and hatred and malice. They took him and they threw him in a pit at the age of 17. That was not enough. They took his coat of many color. They killed an animal. They dipped that coat in that blood. And they took that coat and they lied to their father and they said, your son is dead. And his father lived for many years in total sorrow and broken heart, thinking his son is dead and devoured by a wild animal. But that was not enough for them. They actually sold him to Arab traders in a caravan who were crossing that part of the world. And these caravan traders would take Joseph and put him on the auction block in Cairo Square to sell him as a slave. He gets purchased by the head of secret service for Pharaoh's palace. Let me tell you about this guy, Potiphar. I mean, he's the kind of guy, if you look him the wrong way, he would lop your head off. And Joseph ends up being a slave in his house. What kind of a success is that? Nothing was going right. Have you been there? And if you haven't, you will be when you face a time of discouragement. When you find yourself where Joseph was at this point in his life, remember, what I'm telling you from this guy who has been there many times. The first thing you want to do when you're discouraged, you already got it. You know what it is. Give up. Give up. Give up. Job feared discouragement and came upon him. Elijah's discouragement caused him to think of death as better than life. The older brother in the prodigal story allowed discouragement to turn him into a bitter and angry and resentful man. Moses fumed and fussed about his discouragement. Jonah wanted to flee out of discouragement. Oh, but Joseph faced his discouragement by being more faithful to the Lord. He said, I trust in the Lord. I trust in the sovereign God. I trust him not only that he works behind the scenes, but he moves all of the scenes that he works behind. Clean the floor, Joseph. Yes, sir. I have a dream. Carry out the bedpans, Joseph. Yes, sir. I have a dream. Wash the sheets, Joseph. Yes, ma'am. Feed the flock, Joseph. With pleasure. Joseph, are you discouraged? Of course, but God gave me a dream. Joseph, are you resentful toward your brothers? What good would that do? Students, I want you to remember this. When a teacher and a professor mocks your faith, remember this. Remember this when a fellow student resents you because of your righteousness. Remember this. Remember this when the programs are designed to actually cause you to fall. Remember this. Remember when the pressure makes it so unbearable for you that keeps on tempting you in order to compromise and fall. Remember. Remember Joseph. Genesis 39:3, the Lord was with him. He gave him success in everything he did. Verse 5, God even blessed the Egyptian house because of Joseph. You know, I want to be honest with you. I thought about this. If I were Joseph, I said, don't bless him. Why should he get blessed because of me? Just bless me. Discouragement can either cause you to quit or become a gateway to succeed in God's way. Amen? Amen. Second enemy of success, God's way, is detours and distractions. In Joseph's life, when things really began to just get on an even keel, I mean, they've been rough for a long time, and just now he got promoted and became the chief slave. So he's calling the shots. When just things getting a little better, having overcome the enemy of discouragement, here comes Mrs. Potiphar. And this, folks, was a biggie. I mean, this is big. This is big. Mrs. Potiphar began to seduce Joseph. Not once, not twice, but day after day after day. In other words, she was nagging him. Let me tell you something. Pornography, illicit sex, alcohol, drugs, any chemical substance, everything you can think of, all these things that are designed to derail you, all these things are designed to give you a detour from succeeding God's way, are going to dog you. I talk about evil days. Somebody was telling me the other day their 13-year-old daughter was doing a project, a school project on the internet, and pop comes out of the pornographic site. These are evil days we live in. Genesis 39:8. The Bible said Joseph refused. Underline that in your Bible, please. Just underline it. Because if you read through the Bible quickly and you say, well, you know, isn't that nice? He refused. No. You got to understand, this is a big deal. It sounds simple. Well, he just refused. No, this is powerful in this context. Joseph understood that a fire that engulfs a house doesn't just happen. Sexually and morally, things don't just happen. There is first a slow leak, and then a slow leak, and then you get used to the smell of the leak. Somebody comes from the outside and he says, "What's that smell? You got some gas." "No, no, no, no, that's okay. Don't worry about it. I'm taking care of it. Everything is fine." You got used to the smell. They don't happen suddenly. So when you strike a match to light the stove, and the house goes up in flames, and then you find yourself weeping bitter tears. That's how sexual temptation works. Work a diversion, a detour from success, God's way. In fact, if you look at Eve, Mrs. Potiphar, or David, or Samson, or if you look at the examples of the Bible for those who did not stop the leak when it was slow, there are four steps. Every time, works like a charm. You know, I'm convinced Satan is not a very smart fella. He really not very smart. He just keeps repeating the same strategy. He really does. Four steps. Eve, Mrs. Potiphar, four steps. First, she cast lustful eye, verse 7 of Genesis 39. Second, she nagged him on every side, verse 10. Third, she took. Isn't that what Eve did? She looked, she lusted, she took, and then she hid. That's the fourth step. She took, verse 12. Then she hid, covering up her sin by false accusation, verse 14. When Joseph ran away with his coat in her hand, that was the second time he lost his coat. Did you know that? But he kept his integrity. It's okay to lose your coat. Keep your integrity. These are the four steps that ruined Eve in the garden and caused her and Adam to be thrown out of paradise and lose paradise. It was the same four steps that ruined David's life and caused him to ruin his sterling leadership. Beloved, listen to me. Whether you're single or married, listen to me. When it comes to sexual temptation, there is only one way to deal with it. There's only one way to deal with it. And that is put on your running shoes and run. And run. No, don't fight it. Don't negotiate with it. Don't experiment with it. Just run. When Joseph faced the enemy of discouragement, he trusted God. When he faced the enemy of a detour, he ran. Third enemy for success God's way is doubt. Doubt. If you look at the same chapter, 39, Genesis 39, look at verses 19 all the way to 23. Now Joseph, being falsely accused, he gets thrown into Pharaoh's dungeon. This is not just a prison like our nice prisons. This is a dungeon. It's a miserable place. I want to tell you at the outset, being tempted to doubt is not a sin. Being tempted to doubt is not a sin. Staying in doubt is going to lead you to sin. Continuing in doubt will lead you to sin. You can be sure that Joseph had some doubts, and it comes out in his words in prison. "Lord, is this is the reward of my faithfulness." That's okay. God is not going to fall off his throne when you ask a question like that. It's all right. "Lord, is this how I get paid for my purity? Lord, is this the consequence of my righteousness? Lord, how are you going to fulfill your vision and your plan for my life when I'm in this stinking dungeon of Pharaoh?" Question: how did Joseph face this third powerful enemy of success God's way? He became more faithful in the prison, if that's possible. The Lord was with Joseph, and he gave him success, even in the dungeon, even in Pharaoh's prison. First, Satan attacked Joseph's body, and Joseph won. Now he attacks his mind. Here too, ultimately, he won. But be very careful. Be very careful. When Satan attacks your mind, with doubt. Be very, very careful. You know why? Because it is a secret known only to you and God, of course. It takes place between your two ears. Not necessarily anybody else will know about it. Be very careful. Because doubt happens in secret. But if you allow doubt to succeed, you will end up living a double life. I've heard enough testimonies, particularly people when they testify about their life in college later on. And they talk about these days in college and they testify to the fact that they lived a double life. They may go to campus ministries and they may go to a church and they may go here and they may go there. But privately, they live a different life. They are a different person. They put on the Christian face when they go to the Christian meetings. But privately, they are somebody else. What happened? What happened? See, they have allowed doubt to defeat them. They have allowed doubt to succeed secretly, inwardly. They have allowed doubt to flourish inside of them. They allowed doubt to grow inside of them. Every one of the great men of God were tempted with doubt. We read the Bible. Men, women, all tempted with doubt. As I told you, experiencing the temptation for doubt is not a sin. It is sitting and nursing doubt that's going to get you into trouble. Living with doubt will damage not only your spirit, it's going to damage your psyche. Listen to Joshua's secret of success, God's way, and defeating doubt. In chapter 1, verse 8, here's what Joshua said. Do not let this book of the law depart from your shelf. Do not let that book of the law depart from your credenza. Do not let this book of the law depart from your library. From your mouth. Remember I told you about praise, being a praising person? Meditate on it day and night so that you may be careful to do everything written in it that you will be prosperous and successful. That's success God's way. This is not prosperity theology. That's success God's way. Spurgeon used to say, a Bible that is falling apart belongs to a person whose life is not falling apart. Moody used to say, sin will keep you from this book, but this book will keep you from sin. Succeed God's way. God wants you to succeed. He wants to be with you, and therefore you be successful His way. Discouragement, detour, and doubt are going to come. They will come to all of us. But saturating your mind and your heart with the Word of God is going to give you victory every time. Every time.
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3: God's intentions can neither be altered nor disrupted. What he purposes will transpire without delay, without hindrance, and without failure. Everything that happens on this earth falls within the framework of exactly what God has purposed. Exactly.
2: When you're hurting, what you want most is an answer. Why did this happen? Why me? Why now? Job wanted answers too. He'd lost everything, his children, his health, his livelihood. And when God finally spoke, something surprising happened. God never answered a single question. And yet, Job walked away from the exchange satisfied. Today on Insight for Living, Chuck brings us to the final chapter of Job's story and to what it reveals about the God we so often misunderstand. We begin with context as Chuck reads select passages in the Bible from the book of Job.
3: Saying goodbye to Job is like saying farewell to a long-standing friend. He has become a part of our family and a part of our conversation and really a part of our lives. Just a few excerpts from the 42nd chapter. If you have your Bible open, if you're new with us and not familiar with your Bible, the largest book in the Bible is the book of Psalms. And Job is just before Psalms. We're going to look at a few verses from the last chapter of this great old book of Job. Chapter 42 of Job, verse 1. Then Job answered the Lord and said, I know that you can do all things, and that no purpose of yours can be thwarted. Who is this that hides counsel without knowledge? Therefore, I have declared that which I did not understand, things too wonderful for me, which I did not know. Hear now, and I will speak. I will ask you, and you instruct me. I have heard of you by the hearing of the ear, but now my eye sees you. Therefore, I retract, and I repent in dust and ashes. Verse 10, the Lord restored the fortunes of Job when he prayed for his friends, and the Lord increased all that Job had twofold. Verse 12, the Lord blessed the latter days of Job more than his beginning. Verse 16, after this, Job lived 140 years and saw his sons and his grandsons four generations. And Job died an old man and full of days.
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3: It's amazing how miscommunication can lead to misunderstanding. This is especially true when what is being communicated winds up in the hearing of the wrong person. I thought of that just this past week when I came across the story of a Minneapolis couple who were there in February, and it was raw and it was frigid, and they decided they would enjoy a long weekend together in Florida under the sun and relaxing at the beach. The problem was both of them worked, and so getting a schedule that coordinated was a tough thing to do. So the husband agreed to go just a day earlier, and he would meet his wife, who would come that day following. When he got to the hotel, he pulled out his laptop and decided to send his wife an email back in Minneapolis. However, he accidentally left off one letter in her address, and so the email went to another person without his realizing it. In Houston, a widow had just returned from her husband's funeral. He was a minister of many years and had been called home to glory following a sudden heart attack. The widow checked her email, expecting condolence messages from relatives and friends. Upon reading the first message, however, she fainted and fell to the floor. The widow's son heard the noise and rushed into the room and then turned and saw the message on the computer screen, which read, "To my loving wife from your departed husband. Subject, I've arrived." It went on to say, "I've just arrived and have been checked in. Everything went very smoothly after my departure. I also verified that everything has been prepared for your arrival tomorrow." "Looking forward to seeing you then. Hope your journey is as uneventful as mine was. P.S. It sure is hot down here." Miscommunication can lead to serious misunderstanding. That can happen, and it often does, in, believe it or not, even in the truths of the Bible. This is especially so when right truth is deposited in a wrong context or in the ears of someone not able to understand them. Children are a classic example of this. They could become confused and even, if the truth were known, embarrassed. If they don't understand the context in which the scriptures are written. Cynthia and I have a very good friend, a couple, who several years ago with their young son, Gary, were enjoying the holidays and decided shortly after the holidays that they would read the Bible through. And they would have their son, about 10 or 11 years old at the time, be there with them, so that he would be able to make the journey. And so they got underway in the book of Genesis. And it wasn't long before Adam and his wife are naked and are not ashamed. The boy listened in silence. And a little later, Adam has relations with his wife, it says, and she bears the son. And a little later than that, the older son murders the younger brother. And then in the fifth chapter, he again has relations with his wife, and she bears another son named Seth. And that leads to the story of Noah and the great flood that brought such vast destruction. But the story of Noah ends in a shameful way, where he uncovers himself in his tent and dies in a sense of shame. At about the time they got underway in chapter 19 of Genesis on Sodom and Gomorrah, Gary said, "Stop. Daddy, should I be listening to all of this stuff?" was his question. Well, you know, not a thing wrong with what was being read, but in the ears of a child, he wonders, what is this book all about? New believers can have the same reaction, and truth from the scriptures can become for them confusing, even about God. Can't you imagine a young believer not knowing much about his or her Heavenly Father asking, why would a good God allow his chosen people, the Jews, to live 400 years and more in Egyptian bondage? Why would a good God do that? Why would a loving God encourage the destruction of all the Canaanites when Joshua and the Jews invaded the land and moved through Jericho? I mean, every one of them was to be killed. And how could a holy God call David a man after my own heart when before he dies, he is guilty of adultery and murder and is in fact a polygamist, numerous wives? A man after God's heart? And while we're at it, how could a compassionate, faithful God stand back and allow an upright, good man like Job to suffer like he did? Man, if I keep this up, you might wonder why we even take the time to open the scriptures. But all of those questions have answers. They're not simple answers, and they won't satisfy everyone. But take this last one. Maybe we should let Job tell us what he thinks of his God, since he's the one who went through it all and lost everything, including his 10 adult children and his ability to make a living once he was struck down by that dreadful plague that covered his body with boils. And then had to endure three and four friends, alleged friends, who came with their sermons and condemnation and judgment. And where was God? Even Job asked that question. Well, I think this would make us want to listen carefully when Job begins to teach us some things about our God. I could have chosen those words of instruction from Job from several chapters, but I've decided to really limit our thinking to the last chapter. And like we did last time, I have seven particular lessons that I think Job would teach us if he were alive today. And thankfully, his words are preserved for us to read. If you were with us last time, we had you make a column of seven and to title that column, What Job Teaches Us About Ourselves. Today, please go back to that same page, or if you're new with us, just find a blank page in your Bible anywhere and put at the top, just the top of the page, what Job teaches us about our God, and number 1 through 7. Job is set through God's lecture, which began in chapter 38 and 39, went into chapter 40, chapter 41, and he never answers the question. He escorts Job around the universe and introduces him to several of the animals of the field and the birds of the air, but he doesn't answer Job's questions. And remarkably, at the end of the book, Job is submitting to this God, this Heavenly Father who permitted, even allowed, all of these things to occur, and still doesn't give specific answers to the specific questions. And yet he submits. Surely he knows some things of God that we need to know as well, without having all of our questions answered. Verse 1, chapter 42. Then Job answered the Lord and said, I know that you can do all things. Number 1 in a list of 7, there is nothing God cannot do. Having heard and having realized the limitless power of his infinite God, Job puts his observation and realization into the simplest of terms: you can do all things. There is nothing God cannot do. Theologians call this an interesting word, omni, which means all, potent, powerful, omnipotent. That tells us that there is no limitation, no condition, no reservation, no obstacle that hinders in any way the activities, the acts, the works of our Heavenly Father. Tozer put it this way: all his acts are done without effort. He expends no energy that must be replenished. His self-sufficiency makes it unnecessary for him to look outside himself for a renewal of strength. All the power required to do all that he wills to do lies in his undiminished fullness in his own infinite being. Beautiful way to put it. He creates from nothing without any decrease of energy. He sustains all life without ever needing an assistance, any assistance from any other source. He even raises from the dead those he wishes to raise without facing any resistance. And he withholds the most powerful creature ever created, Satan himself, with no struggle, without the slightest effort expended on his part. Nothing stands in God's way. Nothing hinders God's work. Nothing successfully restrains his will. That's why only he deserves the word awesome. Now, we've cheapened the word. We've given awesome to everything. Stereos are now awesome in their sound. Back when they built them, Datsun

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1: Police are questioning a dual UK-Iranian national over a suspected terror plot at RAF Fairford in Gloucestershire. The 25-year-old man is the sixth person to be arrested in connection with the incident at the base. Five British men were released under investigation earlier this week. More from Amelia Harper.
2: Relevant to the point about the fact that police are considering all angles, including foreign state involvement, Andy Burnham said that there are strong indications that Iran played a part in what happened at RAF Fairford.
1: Officials are still searching for a motive after a captain was allegedly stabbed by his co-pilot on a flight Dubai flight on Wednesday. The plane plunged 14,000 feet before passengers and crew brought it out of a nosedive and landed it safely. The UK has joined emergency talks about whether fuel reserves may need to be released to deal with global diesel shortages. Donald Trump says he's considering banning exports and might call on European countries to use their own stocks. Officials in Tennessee still haven't been able to explain why a state execution failed. Krista Pike had been sentenced to die by lethal injection for a 1995 murder, but the process was stopped on Wednesday after two doses of the drug failed to kill her. The 50-year-old was taken to hospital, where she was heard snoring. Former US prosecutor Corinna Lane says the whole system is flawed.
3: The death penalty is a lie. It does not give you closure. And the average time between death sentence and execution is 21 years. What we should be telling victims is you've just lost the most important person in your life. And now we're going to take two decades of your life.
1: Parents will no longer be charged extra to sit with their young children on planes. Airlines also won't be able to make passengers pay more to correct simple mistakes like their names on flight bookings. And in sport, Wales ended a six-game winless run with a 2-1 Nations League victory over Norway in Cardiff. Dan James and Nico Williams scored the goals. That's the latest. I'm Nick Qureshi.
0: 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Your faith-filled start to the day. 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
4: It absolutely is Wake Up to Hope, a brand new day. It's Friday morning, the time's just after 7 o'clock. Let's begin our time of worship this morning with Benjamin William Hastings and So Will I. Good morning. God.

0: William Hastings and a wonderful version of So Will I, 100 billion times, beginning our time on Wake Up to Hope this Friday morning.
1: Your faith-filled start to the day. This is Wake Up to Hope with Dan W.
0: And it is so, so good to have you here with us this morning. It's the end of the week. And it's that time, that place, that space, that radio show where we welcome in a brand new day in worship, in prayer, in gratitude. And we call it Wake Up to Hope, part of our faith-filled mornings on Hope FM. However, and wherever you're joining us today, it's good to have you here. On the way, we'll continue our worship with music from Tim Hughes. Got that lined up next. Got some passion on the way. Jeremy Cam, Red Rocks Worship. And also be looking to the Word, turning to Ephesians 4, verse 32 for our morning message today. The key word is compassion this Friday morning. Let's continue with that worship right now, though. I mentioned him already, Tim Hughes. He's back with a fresh new worship song from a couple of weeks ago. It's becoming a firm favourite on Wake Up to Hope at the moment. This is called Make a Way.

0: is music from Passion featuring Christian Stanfill in Christ Alone. Before that, Tim Hughes with Make a Way. It's Friday morning. You're with a Wake Up to Hope right here on Hope FM. And it's time for this.
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0: Be kind and compassionate to one another, forgiving each other, just as in Christ God forgave you. Ephesians 4 verse 32 is our morning message this morning, and a reminder that kindness is not weakness. It's the quiet, powerful reflection of Jesus in a loud and sometimes difficult world. See, God didn't wait for us to get our lives together before he offered us complete, although costly, forgiveness through Christ. And he did this because he wanted to wipe our slate clean. He wanted to free us of the bondage of bitterness, resentment, and past hurts. His mercy softens those hard edges. It softens our heart. In order for us to show mercy, to show kindness, to show compassion to others, we might otherwise struggle to do that too. People whose opinions might differ from us, fundamental opinions and views on things that we just can't find common ground with. But mercy isn't about showing mercy to the easy people. It's showing it to the people who are perhaps most difficult in our individual lives. I thought about doing this verse today because of the news yesterday of the death of Dame Esther Ranson, someone who throughout her life wanted to help people, showed compassion, showed love. She was the founder of Childline. Since its formation in the 1980s, it's helped thousands, not millions, of young people, people suffering the effects of child abuse, bullying, mental illness, even to teenage pregnancy, substance misuse, neglect. She wanted to help, and she acted. She acted out of grace, compassion, and love. Yet in recent times, we've seen on the news recently, she was a strong advocate for the assisted dying bill. A divisive subject, a subject that even in Christian circles saw people on either side of the line. Many people agreeing with Esther, many people disagreeing. But in those circumstances where we disagree fundamentally with someone, it's remembering to have a soft heart, to show grace, to show compassion, to show love to that other person. It's not about agreeing with them, forcing yourself to agree, or necessarily even finding common ground on that subject. It's simply about mutual respect, treating others as we would want to be treated. She said many things that were divisive on that subject of assisted dying, but I don't think anyone can ever accuse Dame Esther Ranson of lacking compassion and love for other people. So as we head into this new day and we come across people we disagree with, those difficult people, we need to remember once again to let his mercy soften our hard edges. Let's pray. Heavenly Father, thank you for this brand new day. And as we step into it, let your kindness flow through our thoughts, through our words, through our actions. Give us a tender heart that notices people who need patience, grace, or encouragement. Where there's hurt or frustration in our relationships and our interactions, give us the courage to release it. Give it to you so we can have the strength to extend that same deep forgiveness that you freely gave to us in Christ. May our lives be a blessing and point others towards your love and your grace today.

Be kind and compassionate to one another, forgiving each other just as in Christ God forgave you. Ephesians 4 verse 32, our morning message this morning. And music there from Jeremy Cav, his version of Mighty to Save, because everybody needs compassion. Everyone needs a love that's never failing. Everyone needs forgiveness. Everyone needs the kindness of a savior. It's Wake Up to Hope. It's Friday morning. We're going to continue on that theme for one more song today. This one's from Red Rocks Worship. This is How Great Your Love Is. Your love.

0: I really hope you've enjoyed our time on Wake Up to Hope this Friday morning. Our final song there from Red Rocks Worship. That's How Great Is Your Love. A reminder, tomorrow morning, Saturday and the weekends, Wake Up to Hope an hour later. Join Ryan from 8 o'clock on Saturday, and then Blair on Sunday, and then Helen will be back with you next Monday after the weekend from 7 o'clock as usual. And as usual, I see this at the end of Wake Up to Hope every time, I think. The morning has just begun. Stay with us here on Hope FM, because we're going to keep that faithful, feel-good music mix going on this Friday Hope FM breakfast show. Stay with us.
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0: Well, it's a bit of a cloudy start today, but there will be some sunny spells around a bit later, longer sunny spells by the time we hit late afternoon. It will be largely dry, or shower potentially some places across the south, but I think mostly Bournemouth and surrounding areas in Dorset should get away with it. Tonight, mostly clear, dry, just a few areas of cloud around moving in from the west. Can see highs there, 20 degrees in October, still hitting temperatures of 20, 21 degrees. Going to see that over the weekend as well. Saturday, cloudy, but some sunny spells around tomorrow. Dry as well. A Sunday, a fine and dry day. Plenty of sunshine and little to no cloud.
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It's Wake Up Sleeper, appropriately beginning our time on the Hope FM Breakfast Show this Friday morning. Hope you're good. It's Fayfield Community Radio from Bournemouth to wherever you are this morning on FM, on digital radio, on the National Award nominated Hope FM player. Yeah, our brand new app that we launched a couple of months ago. And where else? I don't know, maybe if you've got your ear pressed to the door. That'd be weird. My name's Dan, and with you for our final breakfast show of the week through until just after 9 o'clock this morning. So much to cram in on our final show of the week. But between now and 8, it's all about cramming as much music, that faithful feel-good music mix as we possibly can. Coming up, music from Kane, Called Out Music, Josiah Queen, Two. And I want to hear from you as well. Let me know if there's anything that you want to hear this morning. 01202 777 321. After 8 o'clock this morning, of course, we'll have our thought for the day, our track of the week. I'll also be joined by our very own Sam Mead from Resound Radio. He's also one of Hope FM's trustees as well. We'll be talking about our Home for Hope campaign. And also, he's a bit of a Traitors super fan as well. A new series of that started last night. So we'll have a little bit of a chat around that. And from 8:30 this morning, it's Friday, so it will be Hope FM Football Show Focus, with a focus on our local Dorset football sides from the Cherries in the Premier League. Well, Cherries players, at least, because it's international break at the moment. But also, a non-league never stops. So the latest results from a busy week in non-league for our Dorset footballing sides. Cliff Chibe joining me from 8:30 this morning. And again, 01202 777 321. Let me know if there's anything that you want to hear this morning. Next up, we got John Reddick. I really like this one. One of my favourite songs on the current Hope 20 chart show. This is Holding On, Praise God.

to that track. So currently featured in our Hope 20 chart show at the moment. Living Water from Kane there. Before that, John Reddick with Holding On. The Praise God, ever closer to 8 o'clock this morning. Remember, busy hour after 8 this morning. Our thought for the day, our track of the week, Sam Mead, Cliff Tribe. Try and keep you up to date with all the local news stories as well. We'll try and do that right now, though. We'll try and squeeze in as many tracks as we can before 8 o'clock, including this one from Cool Down Music. This is Have My Yes.

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6: Certainly is Hope FM Breakfast Show this Friday morning, 2nd of October, brought to you by Dorset Jewellers just before 8 o'clock. Coming up in hour number two, busy show today. We got our thought for the day, the other side of the news and weather, our final spin of our track of the week from Elevation and Tiffany Hudson. I'll be joined in the studio by our very own Sam Mead from Resound Radio to talk about the Home for Hope campaign and also that brand new season of Traitors that started last night on BBC. He is a bit of a traitor super fan, so I'll have a chat about that. Also, 8:30 this morning, Cliff Tribe on the line, talking all things Dorset football in the Hope FM football show. Focus is all on the way. To take us to the news right now, though, from Ellie Holcomb, this is Made for Love.

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1: Airlines won't be able to charge parents extra to sit with their children if new government plans are approved. Passengers will also be given greater flexibility to correct simple name changes on bookings for free. MPs are debating rules for travel firms with the aim of bringing them in before next year's summer holidays. Our reporter Emma Birchley says the order is coming from Number 10.
2: The Prime Minister has said it's an absolute rip-off to be charged to end up wanting to sit next to your child, and hefty fees for these tweaks are unacceptable. He goes on to say people are fed up with these little charges that add up, so I'm putting a stop to them.
1: A 25-year-old UK-Iranian national is being questioned over the suspected terror plot at RAF Fairford in Gloucestershire. He's the sixth person to be detained while two properties have been searched. The UK has joined crisis talks with Brussels to discuss emergency diesel stocks. As prices soar, Donald Trump's warned he may stop US exports and call on the EU to release its reserves. The lawyer for a death row inmate who survived a botched execution has called the process inefficient, cruel and torturous. Two attempts to kill Krista Pike by lethal injection in Tennessee failed. Today's the deadline for Manchester City to appeal against the ruling that found them guilty of breaching Premier League financial rules. The eight-time champions deny wrongdoing. Wales manager Craig Bellamy says he's relieved their winless run is over after a really difficult period in the job. They came from behind to beat Norway 2-1 in the Nations League and register their first victory of the year. After a disappointing defeat to Denmark on Sunday, midfielder Jordan James says it was the perfect response.
3: The lads have really worked hard to recover from last game, and I think you saw today that was us. We said it in the change room, that's who we want to be, and that's the performance that we want to give.
1: The Republic of Ireland threw away a two-goal lead to draw 2-2 with Austria in Dublin. The game was interrupted by pro-Palestinian protesters. That's the latest. I'm Nick Qureshi.
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5: We're in October, but we're still seeing temperatures in around 20 degrees. Should be quite plenty of sunny spells today, although it will be rather cloudy too. The odd shower can't be ruled out across the south, but tonight mostly clear, dry, just a few areas of cloud around. Saturday and Sunday, plenty of sunny spells on the way too. Mostly dry, if not completely dry, with highs of about 21 degrees. 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Real thoughts from real people in our community this week. All this week, our thought for the days have been curated by our very own Julian Shepherd, who introduces our final thought this week.
6: This week's thought for the week comes from Andrew Stammers from Radstock Baptist Church.
7: Like many parents, I find myself when winding my baby daughter, congratulating her for burping. However, it won't be so many years, I dare say, before I reprimand her for burping after a meal, as this is deemed to be bad manners. Children must grow up wondering why adults can't make their mind up of how they're expected to behave. This scenario is not unique. This October, entire supermarket rows were allocated to selling Halloween costumes, the purpose of which being to scare, and to assist in the act of trick-or-treating, which, although portrayed as a bit of fun, is no less than providing a threat to achieve self-gain. This seems to fly in the face of society. You do not have to turn many pages of the newspaper to read about society's fears of youth disobedience and antisocial behaviour. Likewise, a new warfare video game has been launched last month with full red carpet treatment, normally reserved for the latest blockbuster film. In this game, the gamer can take control of a terrorist, shooting victims with realistic depiction. Society seems to see this as okay, yet watches on TV scenes of terrorism with shock and awe. So as we approach Christmas, will you be one of the thousands rushing around in a frenzy or stressing about whether you can afford the presents, or maybe feeling the pressure of having to have the latest gadgets as advertised on TV? If yes, I have some good news for you. Some 2,000 years ago, Jesus was born into a mixed-up society, looking in all the wrong directions for all the answers. Jesus came in a very humble way, to bring peace to the world, and to solve all its problems, putting the world's wrongs to right when he died and rose again from the cross. Unlike the gifts in the shops at this time of year, the gift of Christ's love is free for all who want it.
5: And a huge thank you to Andrew Stammers there for bringing us our thought for the day this Friday morning, and to Julian Shepherd for bringing all the thoughts together for us this week.
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from their brand new album called The Most Beautiful Colours for King and Country. They got a busy season on the way. They got a new film coming out before the end of the year, Drummer Boy, which should be in cinemas towards the end of November. Certainly in the US, waiting for some UK release dates for that. So the continuation of their concert, Christmas concert film they did over the past couple of years. A historical musical epic on the way to cinemas pretty soon. Anyway, that's for King and Country. How you doing? It's me, Dan, with you on the Hope FM Breakfast Show this Friday morning. Final breakfast show of the week. Coming up, busy hour between now and, well, I call it more than an hour, probably with you till about 9:15 this morning. We'll see how we go. At 8:30 today, Cliff Tribe joining me, or just after 8:30. Cliff Tribe on the phone. All things Dorset football across non-league for the Hope FM football show Focus. And before that, at some point between now and 8:15, hopefully, I'll be joined in the studio by our very own Sam Mead from Resound Radio to talk about the Home for Hope campaign and also Celebrity Traitors. A brand new season of that kicked off on BBC last night. Entertaining watch. Well, as a Christian perspective, something about deception and murder on the TV. We'll be discussing that at some point between now and 8:30. I want to hear from you as well. 01202 777 321. You can message on WhatsApp, the classic Hope FM studio number on WhatsApp. Let us know if there's anything that you want to hear this morning. Do our best to squeeze. And then right now, though, how about this one from Forrest Frank? This is OK. Lord,

0: It's Forrest Frank with OK. Coming up on 14 minutes past 8 is Hope FM. Where are we? It is Friday, isn't it? I think so. Sam, can you confirm?
1: I can confirm.
0: I can put your right mic on.
2: I can confirm it is Friday.
0: It is Friday. OK. On the way, talking with Sam Mead about all things Hope FM, our Home for Hope campaign, and also Celebrity Traitors, brand new series of that kicked off last night. That's on the way. Good morning, Sam, by the way.
2: Morning.
0: Do you want to hear some Elevation and Tiffany Hudson, our track of the week?
2: Ooh, yeah, go on.
0: Let's do that.
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4: This is Tiffany Hudson from Elevation Worship, and this is the heart behind our song, So Be It. The heart of this song is to look at the Lamb of God and to see his sacrifice, to see his wounds, and to see his crown of thorns, and to know that he did not stay in the grave. He was raised 3 days later, and that he has all authority, no matter what you're walking through. If he said it, he will do it. The Lamb of God has overcome.

0: There we go, is our track of the week all this week. Our final spin of it from Elevation and Tiffany Hudson. That's So Be It, coming up on 19 minutes past 8.
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0: So then, a bit of a spoiler warning right now for the second series of Celebrity Traitors that began on BBC last night. After the dramatic season one, where we thought that maybe the celebrity version wouldn't be as good as the civilian version, and it really, really, really was. We are back with, I think it's 22 new contestants, most of whom are recognisable, maybe one or two. I don't know who they are.
2: I was at a Traitors watch party last night, and there was a whole load of them that we were like, who are they?
0: I reckon there's two that I don't know. So I've never seen Industry.
2: Yeah.
0: So I'm not familiar with that lady there. And there's also a content creator, which just...
2: The guy, he was wearing the green cardigan.
0: Yeah, King Kenny.
2: Oh, no, not him. He's a boxer.
0: He's a boxer, it's but he's a content...
2: Guy. Oh, it's yeah, the other guy.
0: He played a young Ned Stark in Game of Thrones, apparently. But he was in Heartstopper, which is a Netflix show.
2: Oh, I've never seen him.
0: No. So Celebrity Traitors is back then. Sam, would you mind me calling you a Traitors super fan? I guess you are.
2: Oh, absolutely. Carry on.
0: Yeah,
2: I mean, absolutely. I've even got a jingle from a traitor on Resound Radio, haven't we?
0: You have, yes. Our very good friend, Keith.
2: Yeah.
0: Keith Stewart, who I hope will be joining us in the studio, maybe before the finale as well.
2: Absolutely.
0: From season 2.
2: Let me know and I'll come in as well.
0: So yeah, it has begun. Maybe you didn't catch it last night. I'm really, really sorry, but there is going to be spoilers aplenty in the next 10 minutes or so.
2: The issue is, friends, is that there's something that happened last night that was so bewildering.
0: Mm-hmm.
2: That's never happened before in an episode of The Traitors
0: that we need to talk about. Let's start with that then. So The Traitors were chosen. It was Mayor...
2: Jammer,
0: who I'm not that familiar with, although all I know her from is the fact that she did a KFC advert a while ago, so her morals are questionable to me, but that's fine. And the other one, Richard E. Grant, who by all accounts seemed like the whole reason he wanted to go on was to be a traitor, and I reckon he had it written in his contract that if he comes on, the only reason he's going to do this is if he becomes a traitor. And he was so gleeful, you could rename the show "Let's Watch Richard E. Grant Just Laugh and Be Gleeful."
2: Yeah, so for those of you that didn't know, it's baffling. Joe Lycett, who's on there, great comedian, said to Richard, "What are you?" And Richard E. Grant just went, "I'm a traitor."
0: Yeah.
2: And for a moment, everyone in the country thought, this is a great idea.
0: Yeah.
2: Because and then he'll go, "No, I'm joking." But he just doubled down on it.
0: Yeah. Bewildering, yeah.
2: It was like, so I was at a traitors party last night. There's a little group of us from church that meet up and watch the opening and the finale. And we were all just sat there, just baffled at what he did. Just like, and that's not even a way
0: he was just so gleeful, and I mean
2: he was saying
0: before that he wanted to be a traitor, so he's just guess carrying. I think he should have tripled down on it, really, because no one would surely believe that he would do that. Anyway, he did, then he started panicking about it, and it was all very, very entertaining, and I absolutely adore Richard E. Grant, so it was just nice to see him laugh and be happy and just, yeah.
2: What was, I think, also what was even more entertaining about last night's episode was, we won't say what happens at the end.
0: No.
2: But I really hoped that they weren't going to pick Ross Kemp.
0: As a traitor?
2: No, just in it for the final finale.
0: He's going to be very good value.
2: Because the fact that he screamed every time somebody touched him or put a hat on him, thinking that he's just been kicked out of the show.
0: Yeah.
2: It was just incredible.
0: So I want to ask you then, Sam, before the traitors were chosen, did you have any thoughts about who would be chosen as traitor, who you would have liked to have seen chosen as a traitor?
2: I would have really liked Rob and Romesh.
0: Because
2: they're best friends in real life. And I think that would have been a great gameplay.
0: Yeah.
2: Because that could have gone unnoticed. Like, even as soon as they came out of the round table, they were on their own, and Rob just looked at him and said, "Are you a traitor?" And he's like, "No, are you? No. Well, great then. There we are." Like, it was just, that would have just been great TV. Yeah.
0: I wanted Ross Kemp to be a traitor.
2: He would have been good.
0: Who do you think the last season, the breakout star, arguably, was Joe Marler?
2: Yeah.
0: I would say maybe with Nick Mohammed in there, but probably if you're going to give it to one of them, it was Joe Marler. Who do you think the breakout star is going to rise even further?
2: I think Hannah Fry is going to be a dark horse.
0: Yeah.
2: I really like Hannah Fry.
0: Yeah.
2: She does the Christmas lectures on the BBC at Christmas.
0: And the rest is science as well, new podcast.
2: Oh, I didn't know that. Mm-hmm. Obviously, I only listen to Hope FM. she taught me the other summer about getting the hot air out your car.
0: Yeah, with the waving the door around.
2: Yeah,
0: absolutely.
2: So I hope that she's great.
0: Yeah.
2: There were also lots of discussions in the house last night about her hair.
0: Her hair?
2: Yeah. Is it dyed?
0: No.
2: She has highlights extensions.
0: She might have doubled down because it's quite a recognisable feature, and these celebrities like a recognisable feature. I think Sharon Rooney, that actress, and I think James Blunt's going to be good, and James Acaster as well, and Amel too, but never mind. We'll see, won't we? Next episode is tonight. Do you think, at this very early stage, impossible to say, but you may as well put your cards on the table, Sam, a traitor's win or a faithful win this series?
2: I think the traitors will self-implode. I think Mayo is going to get rid of anyone, and she'll be at the end, but I think she'll lose. I think it'll be a faithful win.
0: Whatever happens, I just hope either Bella Ramsey or Michael Sheen make it to the end. Those are the two I want to make it to the end.
2: Michael Sheen would be a great traitor.
0: Because he's just wonderful. He's wonderful. Anyway, that's Traitors. It has begun. The next episode, I guess, is tonight, 8 o'clock again.
2: Yes.
0: 8 o'clock there.
2: So every Thursday, Friday, 8 o'clock.
0: Okay. Now, Traitors, Sam. It's about deception. It's about murder. There are some quite dark elements to it in the way things are set up as well, and I want to just sort of get your perspective of things on that, because I guess for many people, maybe many Christians, they think, hey, it's not for us. There's lots of sort of like negative things throughout the television show. Your perspective, please.
2: Well, it's interesting because the Bible is full of murder and murder and betrayal. Like early on in the Old Testament, all through the Old Testament, there's wars, battles, murder, and all of that, like that. In youth groups, I'm a youth worker when I'm not at Hope FM, so I play mafia with the young people loads, wink murder, stuff like that. But for me, it all comes back down to self-control. And I think it depends on what you watch on the telly. Like, there's the age-old Christian saying, some Christianese for you now, is about how if you spend too much time with a certain group of people, whether that be vegetarians, for example, you will slowly become a vegetarian. So if you spend too much time watching shows that aren't good for you, that's not going to be good for your soul. But something like The Traitors, because there's no actual murder, it's fine.
0: Okay. Yeah.
2: I don't know why I brought up vegetarians there, like they're murderers, but they're not.
0: It's
2: that whole, if you surround yourself with stuff, and it's about self-control, like if you're really going to go and start out murdering people because they did it on The Traitors, like walking around in a green cloak.
0: And I guess it's partly looking forward to seeing pride be brought down as well, because many people do get carried away on a show like that, and pride suddenly becomes very, very evident in some people. And sometimes seeing the fact that some lies and deception don't always work in the long run, there's something to be celebrated when actually the more pure among the faithful actually come out on top.
2: Yeah, absolutely. Absolutely. Like, big up the faithfuls. I do know a couple of Christians that are well up for the traitors to win. And I think if I... If you were to go on the show, what would you be?
0: Oh, don't ask me that.
2: What would you want to be?
0: What would I want to be? Ultimately, I'm better as a faithful.
2: Yeah.
0: You would like the challenge as a traitor when you're playing a game.
2: Yeah.
0: Yeah.
2: Yeah, I just think... I think you always want... the faithfuls to win. You always want the good side to win, good versus bad. But I think this is just a game show. Like, I've not met any Christians yet that refuse to watch this show. Now, there's other shows that they refuse to watch because it's just not, it's not good for your soul.
0: No.
2: And this is just a bit of fun.
0: But maybe there is, there isn't that moral path to go down. Let's give you, let's give Philippians 4. So words of Paul, whatever is true, whatever is noble, whatever is right, whatever is pure, whatever is lovely, whatever is admirable, if anything is excellent or praiseworthy, think about such things. Think about those things as we're watching the traitors, and we're just we're just hoping that those people who go too far with it, who maybe their pride gets before them.
2: Yeah.
0: Hey, we'll see that fall, won't we?
2: Yeah.
0: It's a TV show.
2: But it is just a TV show.
0: And it is excellent television as well. And in terms of days when maybe television doesn't seem as relevant and people are looking at screens elsewhere, it's a good thing to bring people together.
2: Absolutely. Sam. And it's very rare nowadays. And I am all for linear TV that brings the nation together. A bit like a couple of years ago, Gavin and Stacey on Christmas Day, where they had millions upon millions of people watching it all at the same time. The Traitors, you're going to have... a good couple of million people watching it at 8 o'clock every Thursday and Friday. I love a little bit of television
0: and
2: that does that.
0: The thing about the Traitors is actually good, whereas that Gavin and Stacey Christmas special from a year before last was absolutely terrible.
2: No.
0: Anyway, we haven't got time to speak
2: about
0: that.
2: That's a conversation for another day.
0: The thing I do want to talk about, Sam, though, because we got you in here. Take your Resound Radio hat off. Take your Traitor Superfan hat off. Put your Trustees hat
2: on,
0: Sam. So we are here at Hope FM. We are in our brand new studio at Winton YMCA after those 6.5 wonderful years at Emberton House.
2: Absolutely.
0: Ace Office. Coming up on 6 weeks ago, we launched our Home for Hope campaign, looking to raise £10,000, not just to pay for the move, but to cover our increased running costs, to make much needed studio improvements and new equipment so we can continue doing what we do here on Hope FM. Give us a bit of an update on it, Sam.
2: So the Home for Hope appeal was to help us out with a little bit of housekeeping, as it were. Just... As with anything, stuff gets a bit tired, stuff gets a bit weary, and we just need to update, we need to freshen, and it's about longevity as well. It's about, Hope FM's been going for the last 20 years, and we want to see it go for the next 20 years, and we just need that little bit of help. And I think with the Home for Hope appeal, I will read out a message, because somebody donated a couple of days ago and they left a message, and they said, it's a guy called Reg, if you're listening, I love what you've written here. He goes, I'm old, so may not get to listen to Hole of the next 20 years, but happy birthday, and I hope you manage to make the move. You know what, I might not be here for the next 20 years, but I want Hope FM to be here for a lot longer. And now is the time for us to batten down the hatches, to make all the much needed improvements that we need to do. Update, like, technology. Like, I've sat in trustees meetings with Dan and Gordon and Ryan, and they've been talking about things, and it's gone straight over my head. Like, I nod at the right times. If I see Ryan nodding, I nod, because I feel like Ryan knows it. And, like, if, like, Gordon nods, I'm like, yeah. And I just nod. It goes straight over my head. But I know that technology is changing, and it's getting expensive. And if we want to put out the stuff that we want to put out here as Hope FM, like, we have got amazing dreams of podcast studios and podcasts and becoming a bit more of a network. Like, we just need your help.
0: And all with the central idea, a one-on-one thing, because Hope FM is important. There's nothing else like Hope FM in our local area.
2: No.
0: Nothing else is playing this music, is spreading the good news that Hope FM does in this area. When it's gone, it's gone.
2: But also, I think, and I didn't realise this until a trustees meeting about 6 months or so ago, is that whilst we're based in Bournemouth and BCP, and whilst we're on the air and you can drive around and listen to it in your car, I know that there are people around the world that are listening to things like the artist interview, that there are other Christian stations across the UK and across the world that buy that and get that put in because it's such good content. And the fact that my parents up in Watford, they listen to Hope FM, like online and on Alexa. Sorry if I've just set anything off for anyone there. Play Alexa, play Agadoo, my favourite thing to do to people. But it's just times are changing, and this appeal, we've stalled a little bit, and it's fine, and that's great. But we just need to do that last little push. Mm-hmm. We've got some exciting things. I think there's some news going to be coming out soon about more that we can do. We've had an app. We've been nominated for an award for the app. Like Ryan, our trustee.
0: He's developed this at Hope FM Player.
2: Yeah, the Hope FM Player.
0: Where are we with the fundraising, Sam?
2: So we are currently at £4,138.63.
0: Mm. So it's 41% of the way there.
2: Yeah. So I know that if we hit over £5,000, mm-hmm. we've got a match funder that's going to come in and match fund what we've got.
0: Yeah, match fund between $2,500 above £5,000 to take us to that £10,000.
2: That will take us to the £10,000.
0: So we're that little bit short of £5,000.
2: So how much do we need? We need about £600-700.
0: We need about £800 to get us to the £5,000 mark.
2: Yeah. So if we can get that £800 to get us to the £5,000 mark, we'll get match funders that will help us. And so it's just that last little bit. Now, this isn't sitting there going, if you already donated, you need to donate more. This isn't sitting there going, you have to donate. It's just us going, we've got that last little push. Mm-hmm. Let's do it because Hope FM's one big family. We're not a team, we're a family, we're friends. You lot, I always, when I talk to you on Resound Radio, I always call you friends. Like, that's what this is, and this is friends helping each other out. So if you can just help us get that last little bit, that means we can get the podcast studio done. It means we can release more material. It means you can hear us. Like, we've got conversations with people across Dorset about putting digital stuff in and other places. Like, I might get told off for telling you all that and stuff like that. But it's just this last little push. It helps us. Like, running a radio station is really hard, and Dan does it on his own. And, like, he's a legend. And so if we can do anything to make his life easier by updating a little bit of the technology, we'll just make his life easier and we'll make it sound better and be better.
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2: absolutely,
0: thank you.
2: Perhaps thank you
0: if you're only hearing about this for the first time, HopeFM.com/home for Hope. We don't often do these campaigns, Sam, and I sometimes feel very uneasy when it comes to asking for money. I've been told that we had some really supportive messages come in to say, no, it is okay for something like Hope FM. It's been such an important part of the community for such a long time. It's not about me. It's not about individuals here. It's about everyone who's ever been involved, everyone who's ever listened to Hope FM. They've ever heard a song that has brightened their day. They've ever heard a song or a word that's been said that has lifted them out of a funk, lifted them out of hard times, given them hope. And this is exactly the reason we're in. Many people say that radio isn't important anymore. That is a lie.
2: It's an absolute lie.
0: It's not true. We are here with the community. It's a way to connect, and we want to continue doing that for years to come.
2: And I think what also Hope FM does that some people miss is that it supports so many people in careers. So Ryan, for example, years ago, he started out on Hope FM. Now he works up on bigger radio, like on massive radio stations. We have students come in and do works experience from local universities. We've got young people that are interested in doing things. Like, we've got a great partnership with Resound Radio, with Resound and Dorset Youth for Christ, Light Up Dorset, that event that's coming up soon. Like, it's incredible what Hope FM does, and I think that sometimes it gets missed. It's there for the people that may be living on their own, and it's that voice, it's that conversation for them, it's that hope, and that's why it's Hope FM.
0: 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Thank you for listening to us talk about that. 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Sam, thank you.
2: Thank you very
0: when
2: much.
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0: Excellent. Every Saturday. Dorset Youth for Christ, of course, and the wonderful work that Dorset Youth for Christ does.
2: We'll come in at another point and talk about Dorset Youth for Christ.
0: Yeah, that'd be great. Sam, thank you. Enjoy the traitors tonight.
2: Thank you.
0: For the rest of the series. It's coming up on 20 minutes to 9, a few minutes later than we usually do. Coming up next is the Hope FM Football Show Focus. 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
0: Yes, thank you, Bob, and thank you for listening. 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My name is Dan, and joining me on the line from the Hope FM Football Show main event, which you can catch every single Monday here on the station, is Cliff Tribe. How are you doing, Cliff?
5: I'm very well, thank you, Dan. Good morning, everybody. I tell you what, it does send a little bit of a shiver down your spine when you hear Bob Wilson announcing
0: that
5: at the
0: start,
5: doesn't it?
0: It's so, so great.
5: I think it's just obviously people of a certain generation, and it's particularly special, and it's like when Saturday comes, isn't it, when Bob starts talking?
0: Yeah, I mean, I'm too young to remember Bob Wilson on Football Focus, but I mean, I'm not too young to remember him fronting the coverage of ITV's coverage of World Cups and all the rest of it. It's certainly a face and voice of my youth, so what an absolute honour to have Bob introduced each and every week. It's great.
5: Yes,
0: it's
5: fantastic. Great.
0: It's just me and you today, then, buddy. I think Jack is taking a trip to France for some reason. There's no football going on. It's on to Cherbourg. Duty free, maybe? Cash and carry? Don't know. No idea. But he's done that. Happy sailing, Jack. And Greg Masding, he's a very busy man as well. He's here, there, and everywhere. And as it's international break time, no Cherries games on until next weekend. Given Greg the morning off, so it's just me and you. So the focus is on our top 10 non-league teams to follow, Cliff. So we better get through it, and let's start with the week that was.
5: Yeah, absolutely. I mean, it was a great midweek for our four senior clubs, if you like. Not quite so good for Hampden United, but I'll come to that in a minute. But for the Premier sides, the Southern League Premier South sides, it was fantastic. Mm. Great victories for Poole and Wimborne. And if we start with Poole, Dan, they were away to Chertsey.
0: Yeah.
5: And we talked about this quite a bit on Monday, thinking this is going to be a pretty tough game, because Poole haven't really gone into any sort of top gear at the moment.
0: No, there hasn't been a flow, has there? There hasn't been a... They haven't been riding a wave yet. There's been some good performances, but there have been some distinctly average ones as well.
5: Yeah, very, very, very, very much, mate. But it all sort of turned around, really, in the second half against Chertsey, because, again, they went in at half-time 1-0 down, And they came back out and scored three cracking goals, actually, for a really good result, because Chertsey, you know, are a pretty good side. And it was fantastic. And it was, I think it was the nature of the goals as well, because one of them was scored by a debutant, first game in senior men's football. And his name was Nathaniel Chioma. And I think Connor put on the socials, you know, remember the name, which I thought was very clever. I don't know if you saw the goal. No. But it was a fantastic goal by the young lad, and it had Rooney-esque over it, really, if you remember Rooney's first goal. It was fantastic, a really great shot, and you know, what a way to start your senior career. Absolutely fantastic. Salim Saeed actually got the first one, but Bradley Tarbuck also scored when he carried the ball from the halfway line, effectively, to score. So it was a great second half, and I think the Poole fans were having a super time with that one, and quite right too.
0: Yeah, and they leapfrog Chertsey as a result of that result as well.
5: Yeah, they've zoomed up to fifth place,
0: but with a game in hand over most teams in and around them as well.
5: Yeah, absolutely, and I think they needed that. I think that's going to really carry them into their next league fixture, which is on Saturday at home to Evesham, a team they'll know pretty well. And maybe this is just what Paul needed to kickstart their season. And we say up to fifth place already, which just goes to show how quickly you can move in that league, Dan.
0: Yeah, staying in that division, then, Cliff, big win for Wimborne at home.
5: Yeah, fantastic. Their unbeaten run goes on. And obviously they've had all the recent cup heroics, but Tuesday was back into league action with a home match against Yates. And the great form continues, Dan. You know, the East Dorset Magpies swept them away, four goals to nil. Three in the first half for Cam Munn. Billy Walker made up for his penalty miss last week by scoring. I think he's about 2 yards out, but had to be there. Will Fletcher, of course, the ever reliable Will Fletcher. And then Lewis Williams converted a penalty in the second half to confirm the rout, really. So, you know, Tim's boys are motoring, Dan. They are motoring in two cups and now starting to put it together in the league as well. They have 12 points from 8 played. Obviously, they haven't played as many as everybody else, but they're in 12th place. So 12 points from 8 played and performing really well. But it's back to the cup again, Dan, on Saturday. Crowborough away. So they've been playing teams in the FA Cup that have been in higher up the pyramid, but they're going to drop down a tier for Crowborough on Saturday. And this is the third round of qualifying. So, you know, getting quite excited over at the Wyatt of a possibility of making it to the first round proper, which would be absolutely fantastic for the team, the club, all the organisers, and, of course, the town itself. And it'll start thinking about, you know, the glory days of the Vars back in 1992. And it'll be a very special occasion. But we mustn't get above ourselves, must we? Still going to beat Crowborough.
0: A great to have cup runs this early, of course. I think Greg Masding was at the match on Tuesday as well.
5: It was Masding Senior.
0: Actually. Oh, Masding Senior was out there. So I'm sure he was at a game on Tuesday. I'm not sure which one. But Masding Senior was in attendance at the White Homes.
5: Yeah, Masding Senior was there. I was supposed to be getting a report, but I haven't got it yet. So hopefully it'll be ready for me for Monday. But no, Masding Junior wasn't at a game.
0: Okay, all right. He's just he needs a little bit of a rest from football, I guess.
5: I think he does.
0: Yeah.
5: Yeah, he's still a bit of a hangover from Spain.
0: Yeah. let's move down a division then. And for a brief moment on Tuesday, Dorchester Town went above their rivals.
5: Yes, they did. because Dorchester played on Tuesday and Weymouth on Wednesday. Ever since the opening game of the season, Dorchester have won every match.
0: Yeah.
5: And they were away to Biddeford on Tuesday, and another great win for the West Dorset Magpies by 3-1, with Ethan Taylor scoring 2, his 7th and 8th goal of the season already. We've been talking about it a lot on the Monday show, Ethan Taylor. He's had a fantastic start to the season, and he's got to be a contender for our star on the phone, I think, along with the young lad from Poole as well. So, a superstar for him. Ollie Haste got

0: 3 minutes because Mitch Beardmore equalised in the 4th minute for one at half time then. So anybody turned up late, you know, just 5 minutes late, would have missed two goals and then didn't see a goal then until the second half. But then Exmouth did go, Weymouth went into top gear then. And that lad, Brooklyn Genesini, who's another one, candidate for the star on the phone, he scored again. Lewis Brown, tore Swan. And I say Brooklyn actually got two, and then one each from Lewis Brown and tore Swan. So a 5-2 victory. Exmouth did get one back down, but a 5-2 victory and up to first place in the table.
1: So Swindon Supermarine, who did have that 100% record, in the league, they lost 3-0 away at Westbury. I mean, they had a man sent off in the first half, and I think that probably changed things. But it's good to see Swindon Supermarine slightly dented, especially with that match against Dorchester coming up. We're just hoping for that Ridgeway race for first place, really, aren't we, in Southern League Division 1. What a brilliant season this is gearing up to be.
0: It is. We are incredibly excited about this. It is going to be superb. And, you know, I still don't understand why we didn't have a Boxing Day fixture between these two. That's something else.
1: Yeah.
0: You know, and yeah, if Dorchester can get something from Swindon and just sneak above them and Weymouth, you know, it'll be first and second place, which would be fantastic. Really, really good. Dorchester in third, actually, with 18 from 7.
1: Yeah.
0: Okay, so 2 points behind Weymouth. Yeah. Fantastic, absolutely brilliant. Hamerley Rec didn't have a game, Dan, but just to mention that the chair and the goalkeeper were on my show on Monday night. It was a brilliant show. If you haven't heard it on our podcast, go back. It was a really good show. Good lads, good chat, good banter, and a good laugh. Fantastic. And they took the loss to their first loss of the season to Cow Sports last week very well, actually. I think it was one of those things. But on Saturday, this Saturday, tomorrow, they've got Hamble Club, who are doing very well indeed. They're in second with 23 from 13. They have played 4 more games, though, than the Wreck. And shocking, we talked about Fareham, and we expected Fareham to go all the way through the season by winning every game, and they got the curse. The Home FM football show curse, because after taking 24 points from their 8 matches, they managed to lose away to Fleetlands on Tuesday. So, Hamerley Rec sit 4th with 20 from 9. Fareham are top with 24 from 9. Hamble are 2nd with 23 from 13. The Wessex is just such an unpredictable league, isn't it, Dan? It really is. Anyway, I'm hoping to go and watch Hamworthy Rec for the first time. They've got a game on Tuesday, and I want to pop along and see that. I think it's a cup match, but I'm going to go along and see them there.
1: Yeah, the rest of our top 10 to follow. We'll round up them after the break. Also talk about, I guess, England as well. I mean, Alex Scott getting his first cap on Tuesday night against Czechia or Czech Republic. Chatting that after we have a bit of a musical break, because why not? So we can just check our notes, make sure that we're definitely saying all the right things, and we have our facts straight. I don't know if you listened to the last edition of Cherry's Chat podcast, but Jack and Greg, I mean, they were all over the place in terms of their holes in their knowledge about the international break. You can't really blame them, though, because international breaks are a bit of a bore, aren't they, Cliff?
0: I think internationals are a bit of a bore, to be honest with you. I just want to say, remember the name, Chioma. Remember the name.
1: Right. Let's have a break then. Rachel Purcell, this is Keep Going.

0: It's Rachel Purcell and Keep Going is Hope FM this Friday morning, ever closer to 9 o'clock. You're right here.
1: Good morning, football fans across Dorset. My name is Bob Wilson, and this is the Hope FM football show focus.
0: Absolutely is, Bob. Cliff, it's international break time. England were in action on Tuesday night. Czech Republic, a 2-0 win. I only watched the second half, which is probably a good thing, really, because that's when it all happened. Goals from Anthony Gordon, yet again. A wonderful Alex Scott-esque pass from Trent Alexander-Arnold to set up that first goal. And then Harry Kane popped up with his usual goal as well. So that was the 2-0 win. But I guess the big news for us in terms of Dorset football fans was seeing Alex Scott make his international debut as full, get his first full England cap.
2: Yeah. Are you asking me?
0: I know you didn't see the game, but
2: we did fire a few angry emojis around at 7:30, didn't we, when the squad was announced and Alex wasn't in there. But the reason I didn't watch the game was because I was at the Lymington versus Hamburg United game in the Wessex on that night. So I did pick up a bit of intel from Five Live after the match as I was driving back from Lymington. But obviously good that that the lad got on, and by all accounts he settled in really quite well.
0: He was pressing in the way that Alex Scott has been told to press by Andoni Iriola and then Marco Rosa. He had a good run with the ball, a bit of a wayward curving shot at one point that on another day could have been a sensational debut goal for England, but he didn't look out of place at all. And when we are looking for players with lots of energy, plenty of pressing as well, I'm not sure why Ghana was chosen to come on against Spain over Alex Scott. I know both Jack and Greg did a big breakdown, a big moan about that on the latest edition of Cherry's Chat podcast, about that strange decision against Spain last weekend. But it's finally happened. Alex Scott is finally a full England international, and he becomes, Cliff, only the third AFC Bournemouth player in history to get an England cap while playing for the club, joining Lewis Cook and Callum Wilson in there. So a huge moment for the club.
2: Yeah, bravo. Very, very good indeed. You can obviously see more players coming through as well, because Bournemouth are on the rise, aren't they? So let's hope that happens.
0: And hopefully he'll get his second cap in the two remaining games. They are away at Croatia tomorrow. 5 o'clock kickoff. Been hearing lots about the stadium and fan restrictions. I think there's a group of 100 England fans that are going to be in attendance to that game tomorrow in Croatia. And then the reverse fixture against Czechia at Wembley on Tuesday. So it would be really, really great if Alex Scott could get on at Wembley. That would be a good thing. I think it's at Wembley anyway. I think it is. It is Wembley Stadium.
2: There's only
0: 100 England fans are going to be allowed in to watch the Croatia match. It's sanctions against Croatia for their fan behaviour, I think. So there's not going to be many fans in the stadium, but England have been allowed a contingent of England club members, 100 of them, to attend the game.
2: So it is away.
0: Yeah, Croatia away, and then Czechia or Czech Republic at home on Tuesday at Wembley. There we go.
2: I'm with you now.
0: I'm
2: hopeless at this international luck.
0: Best of luck.
2: I wonder if Dan Wilson from Poole, our mate Dan Wilson, there will be in.
0: I did look out for his flag. in the game, both against Spain. I didn't actually see it. It doesn't mean that he wasn't there. It might have been that I just wasn't, my eyesight wasn't quite picking it up, but I do usually see his flag up wherever he goes with England. Saw it plenty of times.
2: He's probably run out of dosh, actually, after all his adventures in America.
0: By the way, if you want a really detailed, mostly accurate breakdown of AFC Bournemouth players in international action, do check out the latest edition of Cherry's Chat podcast with Greg Masding and Jack Hillman. A new episode dropped on Monday, just gone, so a little bit out of date now, but it's always a good listen. There'll be a new episode on Monday, and of course all the latest on AFC Bournemouth players performances in this international break with Greg on Cliff's show on Monday. We'll talk about Monday and who your guest is in a little bit, Cliff, but let's round off our top 10 to follow on this Friday morning. We've done Paul Town, we've done Wimborne, we've done Dorchester and Weymouth and Hanworthy Wreck. The only other game that happened in midweek was Hanworthy United.
2: Yes, and I went along to that game, and it was great to meet up with old mates there like Andy James and Steve Michener and Bruce Scammell, and Mike Fowler was there. And Charlie Griffiths. I mean, I could name quite a lot from the Hanworthy United contingent, so it was great to meet those guys. Sadly, we didn't get the result we wanted. For the neutral, it was an interesting match, a lot of goals, and a fair amount of skill in the game as well. The wind got up in the second half, and that really did have a bearing, in my opinion. But sadly, you know, Tom's Hanworthy United side just couldn't pull off the victory that would have kept the momentum going after a great win against Fulham last week. But it looked like it was, because they scored first. You know, the Hammers scored first when reserve team player Mason Trevor, a nice finish for 1-0 up in the 11th minute. Quite a few injuries for Hanworthy, sadly, but Lymington hit back with three goals of their own, and it was defensive errors again from Hanworthy. It would have been driving Tom mad, I think. Free header from a corner, you know, set piece stuff. There was a fantastic free kick from Lymington that hit the underside of the bar, and there was a lad there to finish off, you know. It was that sort of a game. And anyway, they came out of the second half, and you know, I said at the time to Steve Michener, I know if you can get a goal now, this could be 3-3, you know. And they pushed and they pushed and they pushed and they got it to 3-2. You felt that the momentum then was with Hanworthy. But then they allowed Lymington to score again for 4-2. There just wasn't enough time left in the game then. Ryan Chavez-Munoz did score again in injury time, but it remained 4-3 to Lymington, unfortunately. Hanworthy are 20th with 8 points from 10 played. New Milton the top and are flying with 25 from 10. It's Cove away tomorrow, who sit 8th after 5 wins from 8 played. This is going to be a tough game because we know Cove to be a big, bullish team. And, you know, I just see Hanworthy being bullied too much, to be honest with you. And they need their stars back. They need a few of their players back as well. And losing the skipper, of course, to Portland, Mr. Streams, last week didn't help. A little bit of leadership, Dan.
0: Mm-hmm. Yeah. Quick question, Cliff. How many go down from the league? Obviously, that's ignoring ramifications at the end of the season of teams whether they're electing to be relegated or maybe not be promoted for whatever reason. But in general, do you know how many go down?
2: No, I don't know. I tend not to look at it this early in the season, to be honest with you, because the Wessex leagues are, you know, crazy. As soon as you think you're relegation material, suddenly you're in the playoffs.
0: Yeah.
2: And it's very much like that, you know. And Hanworthy United have got a good squad, but it's lean, you know. They're bringing in players from the reserves, you know, and losing, well, we won't go on to it, but losing those star players from last season has really affected them. The spine of the team has been affected, and we know how bad that is. But they've got some good things to win. I mean, Ryan Nibbs is a great goalkeeper. You can build from the back. I think they need some leadership. But I don't think they're a million miles away, Dan. No.
0: And long way to go as well. It's only 10 games played.
2: A very long way to go.
0: Yeah, the Hammers. Our other top 10 to follow, then, Cliff, weren't in action the week, but take us through them and their fixtures for this weekend, starting with Bournemouth Sports.
2: Yeah, Bournemouth Sports were held to a 3-3 draw by the aforementioned Hanworthy United reserves. Goals from Billy McDermott, Liam Nixon and Jackson Cavite. We had a bit of a laugh because we're not quite sure how to say Jackson's middle name. Mr. Hiscock said to me in the week, he said it was like something out of Countdown.
0: Okay, all right.
2: They're ninth with 11 from 9, and Cobham remained top with 23 from 9. Next up for the Lions is the Hampshire County Cup match away to AFC Netley on Saturday. So an interesting match, that one. Stars didn't have a game last weekend. They sit seventh in the Dorset Senior League with 2 wins out of 3. And on Saturday, it's going to be a great game. It's Matt White's parley, and Matt is obviously a great friend of the show. I will be expecting him to be on the show. I'm sure he will be at some point. Parley sit top with 3 out of 3, Dan. So that's going to be a great game.
0: Yeah.
2: Pooltown Ladies, tough match against Yeovil last week. Couldn't quite make it, but it's one of your favourite teams to be playing on Sunday. It's probably your second favourite team, actually. It's B2A.
0: Okay. The Forest Green offshoot, yeah.
2: Yeah, absolutely. Yeah. So we've had great fun with that, and we're going to have more fun with it on Monday.
0: Okay.
2: And then finally, Dan, Holt United under 13s, no match yet. Again, it's October the 11th when they play again in the County Cup. I think it's Shaftesbury away.
0: Finally, I will just mention AFC Bournemouth Women. They've got a huge match this weekend. It's been a good start to the season for Helen Blizzard's side. They haven't lost yet in the league. 4 wins and 1 draw from the 5 played. They are playing top of the table, 100% record, Oxford United on Sunday. I think it was Oxford United that finally took away AFC Bournemouth's run of not losing over the course of 5,000 seasons, I think it was. But Oxford have been pretty good in these past couple of seasons. They've started this season very, very well, maximum points. So that is at the Bob Lucas. So it is away. Every game's away for AFC Bournemouth Women at the moment. I joke. It's becoming a very good home, successful home over there. They've been brilliant over at Weymouth, as you would expect. A big, big match coming up this Sunday. Best of luck to the Cherries women. Cliff, your course on Monday night. Bring us all the results, all the reaction to our top 10 to follow. Their results over the weekend. Greg Masding updating us about how the Cherries players are getting on in their international breaks. Hopefully another appearance for Alex Scott. But I know the likes of Rayan have been doing well for Brazil. I mean, he scored against Australia. I know, amazing, isn't it, last week. Adrian Truffaz had been having a good run in Zinedine Zidane's French side. Tyler Adams appearing for the USA. Greg will be in your full roundup on Monday. But your guest on Monday, Cliff, someone a bit different, isn't it? Have I got this right?
2: Yeah, no, it is going to be different, actually. And I think with the way things have been going, if you consider, you know, Southampton's Spygate and Infantino trying to sort of buy the World Cup, and now, of course, all this business with Manchester City, it's been a pretty gloomy time for football, I have to be honest with you. So I thought I'd get a PR guy in to work out what they do. How do they soften all this bad news that's coming out? And I've got Lee Peck on, and people from my age will probably remember him from Game for a Laugh. But he's a big PR guy these days. And I first met him when Saints moved from the Dell to St Mary's. And I'm going to ask him these questions. What do Manchester City do now? Because if whatever happens, their brand is tainted. Yeah. How do you make it better? How do you build a brand like Beckham? So, if Shaq Gengwe's listening, maybe Lee might better give him some advice as well. But I just thought it might be a little bit of a distraction from from our normal guest feature.
0: Yeah, interesting. Be really interesting stuff. Yeah, good.
2: And then, of course, after that, it'll be all our usual features.
0: Yeah.
2: And a star on the phone. So we've got a few candidates already, Dan. They need to push on and score a few goals or save a few goals or whatever to be my star on the phone. It's much coveted, Dan. It's much coveted.
0: Excellent. We need to get some trophies made, don't we? Or maybe we need to organise an end-of-season awards, don't we? We need to do that this year.
2: We do. Yeah, who gets the most?
0: We've been threatening it for the past, like, 2 or 3 years. Yeah. But it's like, that's more admin to do. Don't want to do that. So let's start thinking about it now. Cliff, thank you very much. Have a good week.
2: Just very quickly, can I say a big thank you to John O'Marvin and Shane Murphy from Hamlet?
0: Yes, they were both brilliant. Brilliant.
2: It's a really good podcast. Get to listen to it, guys. It's really, really good.
0: Yeah. 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Get that plug in as well. Cliff,
2: yeah.
0: Cheers. Enjoy the weekend. Enjoy Monday night. I'll speak to you next week.
2: Yep, looking forward to it. Take care. Take care, Dan. Bye-bye now.
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0: It's just gone 10 minutes past 9 this Friday morning, the 2nd of October. Thank you so much for being with us this morning on Hope FM. The rest of your morning looks like this. Coming up next is Hope FM music, that faith-filled, feel-good music mixed with the likes of Brandon Heath, Matthew West, Torren Wells, Kim Walker-Smith, Citizens, Matt Maher, 10th Avenue North, and much, much more. From 10 o'clock this morning, it's the artist interview podcast, one from the archives this week, Gordon T in conversation with Grace and Max. From 11 o'clock is Let's Talk About with Dr. Angela Walker and Stuart Anderson. And then much more Hope FM music to take you through the afternoon. Brian Mentor with us at 1 o'clock for the Sound of Soul and Motown. Then tonight, the Hope 20 chart show, the top 20 biggest contemporary Christian music and worship songs of the week with myself and Alicia. That's 6 o'clock. And then from 8 o'clock. Yeah. 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

0: And that was Flame by Grace and Max. And I'm so pleased that Grace and Max are with us right now for the artist interview. Hey guys, how are you doing?
1: Good, how are you?
0: I'm very, very well. Where in the world are you?
1: Right now, we are in New York, in a town near Rochester. And tonight we're actually playing a show at a coffee shop called Solid Ground Coffee Shop. So we're super excited about that. We're based out of Nashville, Tennessee.
0: So you flew up from Nashville to New York, especially for the gig?
2: Yes, yeah, we're really excited about it. It's snowy here. There's a lot of snow. I'm looking outside right now, and we're not used to that in Tennessee. So I'm originally from Texas, so I'm really not used to it. So it's really beautiful here right now.
1: And I'm from Massachusetts, so it's like just another day.
0: So the last time I was in New York, I'd flown up from Nashville to New York and was then coming across to London, and my bags got left in New York. So it was one of those moments where I went, oh no, but it was fine. They got them to me a couple of days later. So it didn't matter that way around. Anyway, okay, so tell us a little bit about your story. So I'll be honest, I don't think many of our listeners will have heard of you yet, but I'm really looking forward to introducing you to them. So Grace and Max, if you could rewind time. Well, I say rewind time. How young are you?
2: We are pretty young. I'm 24. Max is 22. So we're pretty young, I would say.
0: no disrespect at all. You're doing great stuff. So 24 and 22. And I suppose another question. In fact, this episode might be going out very much around Valentine's Day. How long have you been married?
2: A year and a half.
1: Yep, we got married June 9th, 2024. And so, yeah, it's been about a year and a half.
2: Yeah, we met in 2021 at an open mic night, ironically, for the first time. So we both met singing, which is crazy. And I never thought that we would be a duo here together, married. Like, that was just not... I always said I would never marry a musician. And
0: very wise, yeah.
2: Well, like everyone, and, you know, now here we are.
1: Probably a smart plan, but God had other plans.
0: Maybe better plans. So that's good. So we've got to find out about your story of how that all worked out. But before that, let's rewind to perhaps when you were growing up. Were you both in Christian churches? How did you start your own relationship with Jesus? And has it always been smooth along the path?
1: So yeah, I didn't actually become a Christian until I was 17 in high school. And at that time, it was COVID. And so I didn't have much to do. And so I would just go on YouTube and I used to watch street preachers online. I don't know. They just came up on my feed. The algorithm showed them to me and just popped up. And I used to watch street preachers. And I remember they're talking like apologetics and stuff like that. And I thought it was so interesting. And so it got me very interested in faith. And I, from there, bought a Bible and a study plan and everything like that. And I just dove in, and that's kind of, so God used YouTube and street preachers, but not street preachers in like person, because it was COVID, street preachers online to bring me to the faith, which was really cool.
0: Do you remember a moment when you were looking at these preachers online? Do you remember a moment where you went, this is for me, I need this, this message just spoken in my life, I've had a revelation of God's love, that sort of thing?
1: Yeah, I don't know if it was like an immediate click for me. I think it was just like over like a few months. It was just this kind of like continual like growth towards the faith. So I don't think I had like an aha moment. I think I had a, that's interesting. Let me look more into it. And then through time, grew in my faith.
0: So Grace, what about your faith story?
2: Okay, so I grew up in a Christian household going to church every Sunday. And in my early childhood, I went through a lot of grief, a lot of loss, and just a lot of hurt. And I had a lot of anxiety. I would have panic attacks every single night. I was in therapy, and I would just, my parents would be just trying to help me through these panic attacks before I'd go to sleep. And I was 8 years old. We went to an event, just a church event, and they explained the gospel, which I had heard for the millionth time. And for some reason in that moment, it just clicked and everything just kind of fell into place. And it was as if I just truly heard it for the first time. And I would say that is when I became a Christian. And then after that, the Lord just began helping me with my panic attacks, and they started going away and getting better. And I just started growing in my faith there. And then it was in fifth grade. So I was all really young during all of this. But I was in fifth grade, and I went.
0: Is that about 10?
2: I believe so. Yeah. It's like 10 or 11 or so.
0: Okay.
2: And there was a moment, where my principal at school. I went to a public school. And so normally they don't talk about faith. They don't talk about Christianity in public school. But my principal had told me, she was like, I believe that the Lord's going to use your voice. Like, sing for the Lord. And in that moment, it just kind of everything shifted. And I began, my dream was to be a Christian artist, which is so crazy how the Lord did that. And then fast forward to high school, I just began leading worship and just growing in my faith more. And I remember praying this prayer of just, Lord, help squash my pride and just help me be closer to you. And when you pray those prayers, like, he truly does listen. And that year was the year I truly began struggling with depression after a loss of one of my friends. And depression just became this overwhelming thing in my life, and just having to navigate, okay, Lord, I trust you, but I'm also like, my brain is sick right now, and I'm feeling this type of way, and like, I just don't know how to get through this. And the Lord just over time has really walked with me in the middle of depression and really showed me, it's like, okay, yes, you have depression, but also at the same time, like, the Lord is still good and he's still here, and he's using what was meant for evil and turning it into something good, and has really just walked with me these past 10 years since that happened. And yeah, the Lord has just been very faithful through it all. And just, I don't know, he's been such a good God, as he is. Yeah.
0: So clearly some struggles, even from a very young age, actually. Often people talk to me and they talk about panic attacks and things like that. And they do start in teenage years, but it sounded like yours started much, much earlier than that.
2: It did. Yeah. I would say it started around 6 or 7. And I think a lot of it was rooted in feeling like I was going to die. And I was just really scared of death, like, all the time. And I was really scared of loss because I had lost a lot and just been through a lot in those early years. And my brain, my little self, like, didn't know how to process and didn't know how to cope with all of these things. And so I just became very anxious and just very not well, basically. It's very young for that to happen. But when it was happening, I didn't even know, like, I didn't know what anxiety was. Like, looking back, I now know, like, oh, those are panic attacks. Like, that was what was happening. But I couldn't process that when I was that little and that young. And it's kind of crazy because I feel like I have both stories, because a lot of times you hear people say, oh, I was dealing with my mental health and I became a Christian, immediately it was gone. And that happened with my anxiety. And then I also have this other thing of, okay, I deal with depression and I'm still Christian and it's not gone and I still walk through it. And so it's like both ends of, like, the Lord healed me, and at the same time, the Lord is walking through with me through depression and has walked with me and has not necessarily taken that away from me, but instead has walked through it with me.
0: Let's rewind back then regarding your musical journey as well. At what point did you guys, you said quite early on, your high school principal said, use your voice for God. So, and then you want to be a Christian singer, which is great. What about you, Max? Were you always playing guitar, or did that come after you became Christian?
1: So yeah, before I became a Christian, my dad was really into music. And I think, like, if he wasn't working in a bank like he is right now, he would want to be a songwriter because he just loves music so much and appreciates it so much. And so he showed me a few chords on guitar when I was growing up. And I remember for my 5th grade talent show, so I was like 10 or 11, I played my first original song in the talent show that I wrote with the 2 chords I knew on guitar. And then in high school, around the time I became a Christian, I also started learning how to produce music as well, using YouTube videos and whatever I could find on the internet. So a lot of internet for me through finding my faith.
0: It's a great way to learn, isn't it?
1: Yeah. And so I would go on YouTube and look up videos, and I just wanted to make music. And it was COVID, and there was no access to any studios or anything. So I said, I'm just going to do it myself, and that's how I learned to produce. And the Lord really used that time for me to be able to grow in that and start doing that. And that's something I'm super passionate about. And so around the time I became a Christian is also the time I started to produce, which is really just a cool thing. Like, God lined it all up at one time.
0: What about you, Grace?
2: Oh man. So after I knew, I always had that dream. I was like, I want to be a Christian artist. This is what I want to do. And it was towards the end of high school that I went to Nashville for the first time, and I went to a conference through Gospel Music Association called Immerse. And they had a bunch of classes and just learned how to songwrite and learned what the industry looks like and the business side of things I had never known, because I just had such this different perspective of what it looked like to become an artist and just kind of like a fairy tale vision of it. And when I went there, it was like, no, this is really hard work and this is what you're going to have to do. And after that, I just began praying about it, and I was all set to go to college my senior year. I had applied to all the schools, and I started getting opportunities to go and write in Nashville and really pursue this. And I just really felt like the Lord was saying, like, don't go to college. Like, this is not what you're supposed to do. And I was really scared, because I was like, this is the stable thing to do. This is the normal thing to do.
1: You went to a college prep school.
2: Yeah, I went to a college. Towards the end of my high school, I went to a college prep school. So everybody was going to college. And
0: So you mean university, just to translate it, don't you?
2: Yeah, well, so my high school was prep for a university.
0: So prep to go, yeah. Because when you say college, we say university. But I know what you mean. I talked enough Americans to get my head around it. Yeah. Okay. So you decided not to go to university, to trust God, even though God was clearly, I'm not going to call him bonkers, because I'd get in trouble for that. Don't get smited. But God had a different plan than the norm. He had something. He said, don't go to university. Carry on doing what you're doing. Mm-hmm. I can imagine that didn't go entirely smoothly, though. Was it an ups and downs sort of struggle, or how did that pan out?
2: I honestly felt so much peace about it, and shockingly, my parents were very supportive, because not shockingly, I knew that they would be supportive, but it was just not what they had envisioned for me either. But when I came to them with this proposal, like, this is actually what I really want to do, they were like, okay, like, this is your life. Like, we trust that you're following the Lord in this, and this is where the Lord's taking you. And they've just been so supportive about the whole thing, thankfully. And I mean, obviously there's been ups and downs and moments where I'm like, am I really supposed to be doing this? Like, is this really what I'm called to do? Especially when all my friends went to school and I didn't, I had a lot of fear of missing out in those moments. I was like, am I really doing the right thing? And the Lord really, honestly, like, he was just kind of like, keep going, just keep doing this. And just kept opening doors and closing doors. There's a lot of closed doors, but also a lot of amazing opportunities and a lot of open doors. And I do not regret all not going to school and following what I believe that he's called me to do. And also it led to Max. So no complaints here.
0: No, big smiles and from both of you. That's cute. Okay, so let's find out that story then. So 2021 was when you first met at an open mic night. Before that, were you single for a long time, both of you? What was your status running up to 2021?
2: Yeah, honestly, I mean, we're young, so we didn't have, you know, too many relationships. I had some relationships in high school. And when I moved to Nashville, you know, I just always had this mentality of, like, if a guy is bold enough to ask me on a date and he loves the Lord, like, why not? Let's just give him a shot. Let's go on a date. And, you know, nothing had been working out. And I was not even in the mindset of, I want to date. Like, in my head, I was not getting married until my late 20s, like, maybe early 30s. I had no plans of being in a relationship. And so that was kind of where I was at in my journey.
1: Yeah, I was a freshman at Belmont University, which is in Nashville. And so I was, like, open to the idea of, like, dating, obviously, but I obviously wasn't planning on getting married right then and there or anything like that either. And so I remember the night that we met, I remember I had the mentality of, like, all right, I just need to focus on, like, what God has planned for me, and I just need to go to this open mic night, and I need to... maybe I'll meet, like, someone who's going to help me in my music career or something like that. And so I literally had this, like, I felt called to go to this open mic night just because, like, it was just this gut feeling from the Lord, truly. And I was, like, not thinking about, like, a relationship or anything like that with someone. I was just thinking, like, maybe I'll meet someone or a friend for music and something like that. And then when I got there, I met Grace. And so it was pretty cool.
0: So let's find out. The moment that you met then, did you chat before either of you performed, or did you one of you see the other person perform first?
2: Yeah, so I walked in. Okay, we have a debate about who walked in first. I think I walked in second.
1: You were there already.
2: We have a debate about this. So in my story, I walked in. He was there. And then this random guy, so I have no idea who he is. We were in this space. It was kind of like a smaller venue. It was really cool. And he was, I don't even know how to explain it. So I was standing in one spot. He was in the middle of us, and then Max was on the other end. And he was positioned where he could talk to both of us. And so he introduced himself to both of us. And then Max and I started talking. And because I was in this mindset of, I don't want anything to do with dating. I'm not here to meet a boy. Like, this is not the vibe. And so Max just kept talking to me. And so I told, and oh, he was also a freshman at Belmont. So he was 18 at university. And I was 20 at this time. I was already living on my own, working, doing my own thing. And so when he was like, I'm a freshman at Belmont, this is my first year in school. And I was like, okay, this kid's got to go away. And so I told him that I was a Christian artist, in hopes that that would be like, oh, she's a Christian, I don't want to talk to her anymore. In a way, like, not in a bad way, just like not interested in me anymore. And that only made him more intrigued. And so,
1: yeah, when I walked in, my perspective, she was there. First of all, she was already there. And I walked in and I saw her and I go, that girl is so cute, but I bet she's not a Christian. So at first I was like, nah, it's not worth like trying to whatever. And I was like, once again, I'm here to like figure out my music career or whatever. And so, but then that guy introduced himself and I was like, okay, now I have to talk to her. And anyway, as soon as she said that she was a Christian to try to get me away, that actually made me interested. Yeah. I was like, oh,
0: wow.
1: At first I was like, she's cute, like whatever. And then she's like, I'm a Christian. I was like, she's really cute. And now I'm.
0: So, because you only become a Christian just about a year before, is
1: yeah.
0: that right?
1: Mm-hmm. At that point, about a year and a half, yeah.
0: Year and a half. And have people been saying, so had you got yourself stuck into a good church at that point? It was COVID, so that would have been hard.
1: Yeah, back home, I had a pretty good church I was in. They were awesome, and they definitely helped me grow my faith. And then when I got, this was only like a month or two into college or university, and so I wasn't really in a church yet. And so I was still kind of looking around a little bit.
2: Mm-hmm. He had been going to this one, but he wasn't like, this is my home church.
1: Yeah.
2: Yeah. You know, it was just like where all his friends were going.
1: So, yeah, I feel like though in that year and a half, I really grew in my faith quickly, despite being in a community that like where I was growing up wasn't super like filled with Christians who were encouraging me. It was actually more filled with people who were like, what are you doing? Who were confused about why I found like faith and like why I changed my lifestyle all of a sudden. And so I feel like that, though that was the circumstance, I feel like God helped me grow in that. Like, I feel like I was able to grow close to God because I wasn't able to grow close to like any other Christians. And so I think God really used that to help me grow in that year and a half very quickly in my faith. And yeah. And so when I met Grace, I was already very deep in my faith. I felt like I mean, obviously, every day I learn some. I feel like I get closer to God, learn something new, and so, yeah.
0: Mm-hmm. Cool. So you knew though that if you were to date someone, which you weren't looking for, but if you did, you knew that you wanted to date a Christian.
1: Yeah. As soon as I became a Christian, I used to like also YouTube. I used to watch this like YouTube couple, and I loved like what their relationship kind of looked like and what they're representing, and like they were a Christian couple, and they said that very outright, and I remember being like, I want to have a relationship like that. And so when they talked about like Jesus and everything like that being the center of the relationship, I'm like, that's something I want for sure. And so like, it's pretty close to when I became a Christian. At the same time, I was like, all right, for my future wife, for my future spouse, like I want to make sure like she is, Jesus is first in her life. Like she is serious about her faith, because like, and I want our marriage to be centered on Jesus, because like that he's the most stable thing you can put your marriage on. And if I feel like it's very hard to have a relationship that's not centered around him.
0: Wow, that makes a lot of sense to me. Okay, so you just said, oh, you're a Christian. Max had gone, That's fascinating. That's exactly what I was hoping would happen. But you're to that because you didn't want him carrying on chatting to you. So I'm guessing it didn't have that effect because you're here right now. He carried on chatting to you. He said, I'm going to guess that he said, I'm a Christian too. This is wonderful. At that point, were you thinking, you're an 18-year-old freshman. I really need to now wander away and meet some other people.
2: Yes, I was literally like, oh, great. Okay, cool. And it wasn't that I didn't think he was cute. I thought he was cute, of course. But I was just so not in that zone. And so after that, we had to sign up for this open mic night. And so there was a sheet there and people were kind of nervous to sign up for it. And so Max was like, if you go first, I'll go second, said something like that. And so we signed up. And then he's like, can I sit at your table? I don't know. We just got to sitting down and then we started talking. I was really nervous. I went up, I performed, and then Max went up after me and performed. I was like, okay, he's good. So that's good. That's not, you know, that was like, he's really talented. So that's a good thing. And then we just kept talking for, I felt like hours, but it felt like 2 minutes at the same time.
1: Yeah. I think realistically it was a half hour or something like that. Mm-hmm. But yeah, it felt like in a good way, it felt longer than that.
2: So when we kept talking, I was like, okay, like he's really nice. He's really cool. And so then Max, his end to keep communicating after we left was that he asked for my Instagram. And he had said something when we were there, like, yeah, I just moved to Nashville and, you know, I'm going to this one church, but I'm still looking for a church. If you know of any good churches, like wink, wink, please invite me to your church. Like, you know, that type of thing. And so I was like, well, you know, still not
1: single thinking. Guys out there. Feel free to use that one.
0: It's how I became a Christian was there's a girl that I had a crush on. So I went on a trip, heard a guy tell me the gospel. So it works well. The women thing. Yeah. Okay. So you did invite him to your church?
2: I did. I was like, well, you know, you're welcome to come and meet my friends and maybe you'll like the church. I don't know. And so he asked for my Instagram because he was nervous asking for my number. It would be like too forward. And so he's like, well, yeah, let me grab your Instagram.
1: Asking for an Instagram in Nashville is very common for like networking. Mm-hmm. It's like, let me grab your Instagram. I was like, okay. Yeah,
2: there's like no pressure. It's just like, oh, here's your Instagram. So then I remember my mom came in town right after that. And so I would post something on my story and he would DM me. Like we have a dog. By the time it was my dog. And so I would post a picture of my dog and he would like swipe up and be like, your dog is so cute. And just kind of like loosely keeping in touch. And then
0: your dog called Honey?
2: Yes, yes. Our dog's name is Honey. Yeah.
0: I saw your dog on social media. Super cute. Super cute.
2: He is the best. When we're out of town, we miss him so much. He's mm-hmm. so fluffy. Oh, I love him. So Honey, he used Honey as a way, and he was a puppy at the time. And then he remembered that I invited him to church. And so a few weeks later, he's like,
1: oh, I never forgot. I reminded myself every day. I'm like, okay, I can DM her about church in like in 2 weeks.
0: Wow. No, okay.
2: Yeah.
0: So you were quite keen, Max.
1: Oh, yeah. Yeah, 100%. I had a good feeling. I literally, the night we met, I had to use the bathroom. And I went into the bathroom of the place we were playing at. And I literally just said, God, just let me know. Just let me know if this is something I should pursue or not. Either way, you tell me. I'm down. I'd love to if that's your will, you know. And so, I was hoping it would work out. And so, and then we went to church.
2: Which none of my friends showed up to this church service that I invited him to, which was completely not normal. And so I show up to church and all my friends slowly start texting like, oh, sorry, I can't make it. I can't make it to church and all this stuff. And I'm like, great. Now I'm just alone with this man that I just met like at church. Like, this is so awkward. I don't know. It just like felt weird. And so then we went to church together. And what did you think when we were at church? Like, were you nervous? I don't even remember. I was nervous.
1: And I remember like, seeing your Bible was full of like notes and stuff like that. And I was like, oh, she's like deep in her faith. Good. Like, I wasn't sure, like at this point, like, is she like really like into her faith? Is this like something that's really important to her? Or is she like, you know, just kind of casually like, yeah, like I believe in God, you know,
2: like just going through the motions,
1: but like clearly she wasn't just going through the motions. Like there was a lot of like evidence there that you were like deep in your faith. And I was like, I thought that was like a very attractive quality about you. And so, yeah. And so I was really nervous. And then I asked you to go on a date in person after that, mm-hmm. at the end of the service.
0: Oh, and Grace's rule of don't say no if a person asks you a date and they're a Christian came into play.
2: Mm-hmm. Exactly. And so I was like, you know what? Let's give him a shot. Like, he's been really nice. Like, he's been really sweet. Like, who knows? Like, he's cute. Like, let's just go on a date, see what happens. And so that same week, he was really intentional. He was like, asked me on a date in person. He was intentional about setting up where we were going to go, what time we were going to meet, like everything like that. And so I was really impressed because I was like, wow, he was very intentional. And we went to this place called Frothy Monkey, which is in Nashville. And we got some tea. I remember the tea that we got was like this peppermint tea. It was called Sing Tea, which is so funny.
0: cool.
2: And so we went on this date and we were there for a long time. And I just remember not wanting to leave. I was like, wow, like he is really cool. Like I want to keep getting to know him. Like I want to go on another date. Basically. I was like, I'm starting to like him.
1: Yeah. On our first date. And I wouldn't recommend this necessarily, but I wanted to keep talking so bad. I started Googling questions to ask someone in front of her.
0: Oh,
1: I said,
0: okay.
1: I really want to keep talking to you, but I'm not sure what else to ask. And so I went, one second. I just like questions Googling to ask on a first date. And I was like, oh, here's a good one.
0: Do you remember any of the questions you asked?
1: I feel like some of them were really like, it was first date. So some of them were really like,
2: what's your favorite color?
1: One of them was that I Googled, I know for sure, was if your friends, or maybe I came up with this one.
2: Wait, yes, this is funny.
1: Is I said, now you have for context, Grace did not make any jokes at this point. So like,
0: okay.
1: I could tell she had like a little sense of humor or whatever, but she wasn't making any jokes or anything. Like
2: I wasn't
1: like, whoa, she's hilarious, like, or anything like that. So I asked, I was like, so in your friend group, are you like the mom of the friend group? Are you the caretaker? Are you like, what would your friends say you are? And Grace with a straight face goes, I'd say I'm the funny one.
2: He didn't believe it.
1: And I literally went, right.
0: The rest of the group must be very, very unfunny. Is that what you were thinking? Yeah.
1: I was like, this girl has not said a single joke and she just said she's the funny one.
0: Yeah.
1: I was like, either she thinks she's funny and she's not, or she is, and this was hilarious. And that was just, and turns out she's hilarious. So
0: brilliant.
2: I mean, what can I say? I don't know.
0: Okay. So that was quite good. How long did it take before one of you felt that you were falling in love?
2: It was quick. So we went on a series of dates over a few weeks. Our first date was November 11th, November 30th. Max took me on a date and asked me to be his girlfriend. And I was like, okay, sounds good. And then Max went home for Christmas break because the universities here, they have about a month-long break over Christmas. Mm-hmm. And when he was gone back in Massachusetts and I was still in Nashville and I was even at home visiting my family and I just kept talking about it, like bringing him up all the time. And my parents were like, wow, like, you are really smitten. And I was like, no, like we just started dating. Like, it's nothing. And we just kept FaceTiming every day and we would just talk for so long. And it was over FaceTime and it was about the course of a month. And I was like, wow, I really miss him. Like, I really want to see him like right this second. Like I'm really sad that we're states away right now. Mm-hmm. And it was over that Christmas break where I was like, I think I love him. Like this is my person. Like, I'm going to get married to him. And he felt the same way, but we didn't say that over FaceTime. We had waited till we were in person after break, like in January, to say I love you for the first time. So it was really quick, which I never thought, because I never thought I would say I love you that quick. And it was so crazy because, you know, we started dating, which is actually another really funny story. It was after he had asked me to be his girlfriend, and he walked me to my door and he's like, can I give you a kiss? And I was like, no. And because we talked about boundaries, you know, we wanted to like make sure we were honoring the Lord in our relationship. And I was just like, no, I want to keep getting to know you.
1: But that's how he left it.
2: Yeah. He was like, I ruined it.
1: No. And I was like, oh, okay. Sorry. Like, I had fun. Have a good night. She was like, bye. Close the door. I was like, I messed it up. I goofed it up.
2: But then when he came, but then when he came, cause my whole thing, I was like, I just want to keep getting to know him and just learning more about him before he gives me a kiss. And so then it was when he got back into town, we literally said I love you to each other, had our first kiss.
0: Okay.
2: That's one day, like all on the same day, which is kind of crazy. I recognize that. It was crazy.
1: It didn't feel like it was one day. But then we look back, we're like, that was the same day, wasn't it?
2: That was a little crazy.
1: It was the same day.
2: But then we put a boundary. We're like, you know what? We just started dating. We're not going to talk about marriage until we've at least been dating for, I forgot what we said.
1: Like, at least a year or two or something like that.
2: Yeah, we're like, let's just like table that and not seriously talk about it for a while because we did. We're just now dating. But and like, we didn't want to. We wanted to like take that pressure off of the relationship as well. But yeah.
0: You know what we need to do? We're going to have to pause your story because we actually need to listen to another track of yours. Otherwise, we have talked for too long. So we've got a track, and it's a great track. The track is called Jesus Cares. Could you please share a bit of the story behind the track, how you came to write it, what it means to you, and what you hope listeners will gain from it?
1: Yeah, so we started writing this track when we were like, we were pretty new into our marriage, within the first year of our marriage, and we were going through just like some financial struggles, trying to figure out how to make ends meet, because we had just started going full-time in music. And so, as many musicians out there know, it's not easy to make money in music. There's not a lot of money to be made
2: in the beginning.
1: And so we were just praying, and I remember one month we were doing our budget, and we looked at it and we said, so how is this actually going to work out? Because based on what we have this month, we'll make this much money. And we were like, I have no idea. And so we prayed about it, and we needed to make this certain amount. And then by the end of the month, we had made that exact amount. But our books, or our like projection, was saying we would come way under that. We'd be in the red for the month. But the Lord provided in the most random ways. And so I remember our pastor was talking about the story of Moses and the Red Sea. And so God's people were backed up to the Red Sea, and they were like, and the army was coming, and they were like, well, there was no way that they could see out. And there's no way like we're going to make it through this. But then God made a way, even though the way was impossible for them. Like they weren't looking at the sea going, oh, if God just like parts it real quick, we're good. They were thinking, what do we do? Like, we don't have boats. We don't have anything. Like, but then all of a sudden the sea parted, and they're like, didn't think that was an option. And so our pastor was saying, emphasizing the point that when there is no way, like sometimes we don't see the way. Sometimes we think it's either this or that, or else it's not going to work out. But then God makes this way that's impossible for us to make. And so like, he can do the impossible. He can make a way when there is no way. And we were really encouraged also reading Matthew 6 when we were talking about like this God who can do the impossible things, who cares, who is able, who has sovereignty over everything and every grain of sand. That same God cares for you and me. It says in Matthew 6 that if he gives the birds the food they need, if he provides for them, if he clothes the grass, how much more does he care about you and me, the people made in his image?
2: Mm-hmm. The people he died for.
1: Yeah, the people he died for, mm-hmm. The people made in his image. And so that was super encouraging to us, to know that God truly does care about us, and he does care about the pennies and the dollars and like even the little things. And he's super intentional. And if you're stepping into your calling from God, like he will make a way, even if it looks like you're looking at it like, God, you just told me to quit my job, but then how am I making money? Like, or how am I going to feed my family or anything like that? But knowing that if you're stepping into what you know God is calling you to do, then he will figure out the fine details of it all. Mm-hmm. And you can just trust that God will do it. You don't have to do it by your own strength.

0: And that was Jesus Cares by Grace and Max. I'm so pleased that the guys are still with us for the artist interview. Hey guys, you know, I just got to say, I loved your story so far. It's really beautiful, really exciting to see this love blossoming between you. But you know, there's going to be lots of people who maybe you've shared about God's love and how that encounter has changed your lives. But there are people listening who right now, either they're just not feeling that his love's available to them, or maybe they've never even known it. I'd love it if you'll be happy to pray for our listeners.
1: Yeah, absolutely. Love to. Lord, thank you for today. Thank you for all the listeners listening right now, Lord. We just pray that, Lord, if they're feeling distant from you, Lord, remind them that you are close and you are near. And Lord, we just pray that, Lord, if anyone's going through anything where they're scared or they have anxiety or not sure how things are going to work out, Lord, remind them that you truly do care for them, Lord, and that you will make a way, Lord. And we also pray that, Lord, we are reminded that of who you are and that true peace, Lord, comes from you and knowing you and your character, Lord. You are the God of love. You are love and you are peace. And true peace and love come from you. And so we just pray for all the listeners out there, Lord, that whatever they're going through, Lord, that you be near and that remind them of your character and that you're never going to leave them and that you'll be by their side through everything, Lord. And even in the hard times, Lord, you're closer than ever. And so we pray that you remind them of that. And Lord, just show them the path that you want them to walk and guide their step by step. And don't let them worry about tomorrow and just focus on the next step they need to take and not what's going to happen tomorrow or 5 years from now or anything like that. We just pray for all of them in Jesus' name.
2: And Lord, we just thank you so much for today. This is a day that you have made. We may not know what's going on in every person's listening, their individual lives, God, but you see them because you are in the details. And I pray that you would remind them that you are not finished. And if they have not seen the other side, if they have not seen you take what was meant for evil and turn it into something good, that you would remind them that that means that you are not finished and that you have a plan for them and that you care for them so much and so deeply. God, thank you for dying for us and for saving us and for showing us time and time again in your word and in the Bible that you are good and that you are just and that you are here for us and that you desire this personal relationship for us. God, we pray that that you would be in the center of our lives, that our lives could just look more like you in all that we do. In Jesus' name we pray.
0: Amen. Amen. Thank you so much, guys. If you're listening right now and you're in the UK and you're thinking, oh, this is interesting, I'd like to find out more, why not get along to a great church? Because I know they'd like to help you find more of God's love. You can find one at www.findachurch.co.uk. And if you're listening to one of our partner stations worldwide, just contact the studio and ask them to recommend a really, really good church. So guys, let's just rewind the story then to your dating. You've dated through till January. Was that 2022, January 2022, and you are in the place where you've declared your love for each other. You've held hands, you had a kiss, and you've gone, we're going to get married down the line, but we're parking it for now. So, and of course, I guess at this point, are you still 18 at this moment, Max?
2: Yes.
3: Yes.
2: Yeah.
0: Okay. Moment. Okay. And you're still a freshman at Belmont. So, okay. So it seems sensible to wait. But at this point, I guess also it's really difficult not to be sort of planning towards something. So are you at this moment going, oh, we should be doing music together? Have you even thought about writing or anything like that? Or are you Grace, busy on your profession over here and he's just busy on uni and the two of you aren't? You tell
2: yes,
0: the story, not
2: so
0: me.
2: So basically, I was over here doing my own thing. Max was doing his own thing, but we kept playing at other writers' rounds, and slowly over time, Max was like, you know what, do you want me to accompany you on guitar? Like, and I was like, no, like, let's just keep it separate. Like, that's a lot of pressure on a dating relationship. Like, keep it separate. And then over time, I was like, wait, actually, Max, can you accompany me? Like, you're really good at guitar. Like, can you sing backup vocals? And then Max was like, can you sing vocals with me? And so we eventually just started playing all over Nashville together, and so much so that people thought that we were a duo, but we weren't. And when we eventually got engaged in 2023, we began praying about, Lord, do you want us to be a duo? Do you want us to combine our ministries this way? Should we just keep doing our own thing, keep them separate? Like, what do you want us to do? And we thought maybe one day down the road that the Lord would have us do a maybe like a worship album together or something like that.
1: Yeah, like a side project thing.
2: Yeah. And so as we began praying about it, about a month before we got married, we got a call from an artist. His name is Sean Rodriguez. Mm-hmm. And he was like, hey, Max, do you want to be my band? And also, do you and your fiance, once you guys get married, do you guys want to go on tour and open for me as a duo? And Max is like, well, we're not a duo, but we can become one. Like, let's just do it. Like, let's just.
1: And we had been praying about it for a while at that point. Like, if that's something we should do when we got married. And the Lord literally was like, yep. And so you're going to get married and you're going to become a duo at the same time.
2: Yeah.
1: And so the timing was crazy. Like, so intentionally like placed by the Lord, clearly. I was like, that's definitely not a coincidence. And so from there, we were like, all right, that sounds like something we should pursue. And so that month before our wedding, we were planning our wedding, like finalizing all the details. And then we were also writing our first single. And we were also making merch and planning our set for tour.
2: And packing all of our stuff to move in together once we got married.
1: Yep.
2: And like, it was insane. It was crazy. We had like weeks. It was like 3 weeks to do all of that and to get it all finalized. And yeah, the Lord really has a funny way of making his timing all come together. But yeah.
0: How long had you been married when you went on the tour?
1: So that's kind of the funny thing, is 2 days after our honeymoon, we jumped on the van.
2: Yeah, tour started 2 days after our honeymoon.
0: Oh my giddy aunt. So that is crazy.
1: Yeah. So when he was talking to me about going on tour, I was like, hey, I actually just have just one small commitment. And he's like, what's that? I'm like, I'm getting married, so I'll have to miss that first show. And he's like, oh, well, yeah, that's fine. And so, we missed the first show, but then as soon as we got back from our honeymoon 2 days later, it was, all right, next shows.
2: Yeah, so that was June 2024. We got married June 9th, 2024. So it was right after that.
0: The word baptism by fire sort of seems to spring to mind, because touring is quite it's a high intensity thing. There's lots of people around a lot of the time. It's not an easy place, I would guess, to be having your first few weeks, months of marriage. What was the thing that was hardest about touring and being newlyweds?
2: I mean, I think for me, it was an adjustment of, okay, we're married. Like, what does that even look like? We were already jumping into this new chapter, this new phase of life, living together for the first time and just like, you know, being married. And that was an adjustment to also add. I was also the only girl on the van. So there's eight of us. And so I was also like, I'm just in this van full of stinky men with my new husband, and we're just traveling anywhere. And I think it was just learning how to still be married, because to just be married and be a couple, but also work together. I think that was also an adjustment too, which is such a dream come true. We love it and it's been amazing. But it was also like, okay, now we're coworkers in the sense, and we're working together, and we're also just now married. And so it was just balancing all of that. But honestly, it was a great adjustment. Like, there was a few things here and there. It was like, okay, we need to learn how to do this better. Like, we're always, you know, working on something and always trying to be better. But it, for the most part, felt very natural, shockingly.
1: Yeah, I really think the Lord's hand was in it. And truly, like what I was saying earlier, I think if you're like walking in step and kind of like leap of faith, going after what the Lord is calling you to do, then, you know, I feel like it won't be easy necessarily, but there'll be a lot of peace about it, which is what I've noticed from my experience. And that's kind of how it felt. Like, there was a lot of peace. Like, yeah, we were figuring things out, but we weren't like, wow, this is really, really like, just impossible. It was definitely felt like there were things to figure out, but it was like, okay, but we're doing what we know the Lord is calling us to do. And so there was a lot of peace there.
0: Yeah. That was a big tour you did straight away. These days, what's been happening since that tour, I guess? So it was in 2024. So it's a year and a half ago. That's plenty of time. You said you've gone full time on your music side of things. What were you doing then as jobs before you were full time together?
1: So I used to work in a smoothie shop in Nashville, which was awesome. It was great. My boss there, the owner there, was awesome. She was super sweet, and it was great. It wasn't what I wanted to be doing, obviously, but it was definitely a blessing to make money there and be able to do that. And so that's what I was doing before.
2: I was working at a coffee shop as a barista, and that was a lot of fun, honestly. It was great. I still am friends with all the friends I made there, and I still go there every once in a while, and I shoot content for them for their social media. But it was, so that was 2024. Max quit his job right before tour. I kept my coffee shop job. I kept it until last spring. So basically exactly a year ago, I left that job, but Max was already doing that full time. And Max also produces. He produces all of our songs. He won't tell you that because he doesn't, but I will tell you that he produces all our songs. So he has

0: yeah, that's what the tour life is looking like for this year.
1: We both look quite happy about that. So that's a positive thing that you've all got going on. So just some quick questions for you. Are there particular artists that at the moment you're really listening to a lot that you'd like to recommend to other people?
0: Oh, man. We love Josiah Queen. He is a great artist. I'm sure you guys have heard of him. We really love... There's so many great artists that people haven't heard of. We really love an artist. Her name's Hope Harding.
2: Mm-hmm.
0: My favorite artist that she's not necessarily... She's a Christian, and she says like country and pop, but her name's Avery Anna. She did a collab with Josiah, actually, with his Dusty Bible song. But she has really, really beautiful mental health focused songs.
2: Mm-hmm.
0: Who are some of your inspo?
2: I would say, yeah, definitely Hope Harding. She's super underrated, awesome artist.
0: Bodie is amazing.
2: Bodie's awesome. Joseph O'Brien, awesome guy and awesome writer and super talented. His songs are awesome.
0: Mm-hmm.
2: And I would also say Sean Rodriguez, who we mentioned earlier, who we tour with, he's got some awesome songs. And they're multi-genre. And so if you don't like one of them, make sure
0: you'll listen
2: to another song. It sounds completely different. And so it's got a song for everyone in any genre.
0: Yeah, those are the people that have really been inspiring us recently. Yeah.
1: Okay, seeing as around Valentine's Day, we should quickly find out some things. Guys, what do each of you do that makes the other feel most loved?
2: Ooh, that's a good question. I think... what makes me feel most loved is when Grace intentionally, I'm trying to think of an example, like intentionally does something that clearly she went out of her way to do. Like let's say like you were at the store, even if it's a little thing, and you're like, hey, I picked you up your favorite candy. Like something like that is super, I just love that. Or just like random hugs out of nowhere and stuff like that. I feel like,
0: oh,
2: that makes me feel the most loved.
0: Max is very, very intentional. He is very, very servant-hearted. So everything he does really is super, super servant-hearted. He makes me a smoothie every morning. He makes dinner. He does the dishes. He, like, literally without, like, I never am like, Max, like, can you please do that? He just, like, does it. And it just makes me feel so cared for and seen and appreciated.
2: Mm-hmm.
1: Oh, okay, that's really sweet. Okay, so we're moving towards your very last song, and this song I know is a song that no one will have heard because it's not even released yet, so it's a world exclusive. Thank you very much, guys. The track's called Better Place. Tell us all about it, the story behind it, and how it's helpful.
0: So we wrote this last September, and September is Suicide Awareness Month, and I was seeing all these people's posts and their testimonies and their stories, and it was reminding me of my mental health journey and just walking through depression and just feeling like, oh, maybe I don't belong here. Like maybe people would be better off without me here, and just having those dark thoughts. And it just breaks my heart to think that people relate to that and have felt that. And we really wanted to write a song about it. And the song almost feels like Max is singing it to me. But in a lot of ways, it's us singing it to other people and reminding them that if they are going through that and if they are having those thoughts, like the world is a better place with you in it, and don't lose hope and keep going. And it's like you may not have asked for what you've gone through. Like maybe it wasn't caused by anything you did and just happened, and it may not make sense. I feel like people always ask, like, why do bad things happen? Like, why does God allow bad things to happen? And it's a question that I've really wrestled with and really have struggled with. And in those moments, it's saying, you know what? I may not understand. Like, I may not see the other side of this right now, but I'm going to choose to trust God, because so many times in the Bible, bad things have happened and he's used it for good. Like, take Jesus dying on the cross. Like, that was a horrific, sad thing of God sending his own son to be persecuted and to die. But in return, Jesus saved all of us, and he took that death and that grief and that pain, and he rose Jesus again from the dead, and he used it to save all of us and to help us. And we may never be healed on this side of heaven. We may never have the answers to all these questions, but we can choose to keep holding on and to trust God and to get the help that we need, and know that our brains like to trick us. The enemy likes to lie to us. He came to steal, kill, and destroy. And so taking captive of our thoughts and getting the help and having a community around you to encourage you and remind you that the world truly is a better place with you in it. And so that's why we wrote the song. And we

0: we really are passionate about this song because of how it's affected
1: mm-hmm.
0: our lives and how we know that the Lord is going to use this message to hopefully encourage other people walking through the same thing.
1: Yeah, we wanted to encourage anyone listening right now, truly, like, if you're having thoughts like that, just know that you have a God who truly does care for you and has a great plan and purpose for you here on earth. And there are people who love you and would love to help you. And so we just want to really encourage you that truly the world is a better place with you here. And you were beautifully and wonderfully made by a God who numbers the grains of sand and knows every hair on your head. And so his love for you is, it's like unimaginable how much he loves you. And so we just want to encourage you, if you're having those thoughts, like, the world truly is a better place with you here.

0: And that was Better Place by Grace and Max. One absolutely lovely couple. I would encourage you, go and have a look online, check out the rest of their music. 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You just get that feeling about Grace and Max that God's got an amazing adventure ahead of them. So I suppose I should tell you as well that there are many other episodes that you can enjoy from other artists with their own music and their own stories at theartistsinterviewpodcast.com. 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
4: Each week on Let's Talk About Life in the Spirit, we've been talking with Dr. Angela Walker about various subjects to do with living as a believer in Jesus. We've looked at what spiritual sonship means, how we grow in our spirits, how we develop a relationship with the Holy Spirit, with Jesus and with Father God. We've looked over the last 2 weeks at living by grace, at wilderness experiences. And last week we looked at finding a place of rest and living in that place of rest and that place of God's presence, where we're aware of God's presence with us every moment of the day, not just for an hour a week on a Sunday morning. Or today we're looking at the subject of transformation. Life in the Holy Spirit is not just about receiving salvation and then carrying on as if nothing has happened, but life in the Spirit is about being transformed into the likeness of Jesus. So that's what we're looking at today, and we invite you to contact us if you've been blessed by this program or you've got any questions. You can email us at stuarta@hopefm.com. And you can also get in contact with Dr. Angela Walker through her website, which is theoministries.com. And there you can find resources from the books that she's read and also find out about the seminars and retreats that she may be leading somewhere near you. So we'll be talking about transformation and digging deeper into that after this brilliant song by Delirious.

0: Welcome once again to Let's Talk About Life in the Spirit. And last week, Ange, we looked at the subject of rest, and that was from your book, Fire in the Desert, in which you also speak about metamorphosis and a transformed heart. Yeah. So that's what we're looking at today. What did you mean by this?
1: Yeah, transformation, just like that lovely song, Majesty, being forever changed by your love, transformed by his love. But you know, there's a much more deeper meaning to transformation than we're aware of, and actually that word metamorphosis. Do you know, the Greek word for transformation, if you look it up, especially that's used in the New Testament, is metamorpho, which is where we get the word metamorphosis from. And I looked it up in scripture. There's three parts of the New Testament that actually speak of transformation, spiritual transformation, where this word metamorpho is actually used. And also, interestingly, if you look in the Oxford English Dictionary for what metamorphosis means, it also gives three definitions, which actually match these three different uses of the word in the New Testament. So the first one, which we all know about, the transfiguration, where Jesus was transfigured on the mountain. It says in Matthew 17:2, there he was transformed or metamorphosed before them. His face shone like the sun and his clothes became as white as light. Well, one of the definitions in the Oxford English Dictionary says change from natural to supernatural, which is exactly what was happening then in that spiritual transformation with Jesus on the mountain, his transfiguration. That we read in Matthew 17. The next one, Paul actually writes it on two occasions. One in Romans 12:2, where he says, do not be conformed anymore to the patterns of the world, but be transformed by the renewing of your mind. And another definition with the Oxford English Dictionary of metamorphosis is change of character, which would very much fit this be transformed by the renewing. That word renewing means ongoing renewal. It's not a one-off. It's a constant change, as it were. And where it says mind, it's not intellect and just thinking. It also refers to our heart, our behavior, our character. That is ongoing. And Paul also to the Corinthians in 2 Corinthians 3:8, he says, we with unveiled faces all reflect the Lord's glory, are being transformed. Again, it's in a verb, being ongoing, transformed into his likeness with ever increasing glory, or some translations say from glory to glory. Well, the third definition in the Oxford Dictionary says metamorphosis is transformation from immature to mature adult. In other words, it's a maturing in the spirit, which I believe is what Paul was referring to with this ongoing transformation from glory to glory. So I was like, wow, you see, transformation, it's ongoing. It's not a one-off. It is a process, a spiritual process, where our hearts, our minds are being renewed, but it happens as we abide in him, and like the Majesty song, transformed, changed by his love, because we're seeking him and encountering him.
0: I think the Lord has given us many examples in the natural world of things that change. But of course, when you think of metamorphosis, the thing that springs to mind immediately is the caterpillar transforming into a butterfly.
1: That's right.
0: So how does supernatural metamorphosis apply to our spiritual lives?
1: Well, do you know, believe it or not, we can go through exactly what happened with the caterpillar, go through from a caterpillar to being a chrysalis to a butterfly. And we'd never think that, because that is just something natural we see. But we are all on a journey with God, and we've all got what I call spiritual growth spurts to encounter at the different stages or phases of our walk with him as his sons and daughters. And we don't just become a mature son and daughter overnight. It is a process. And just like when we're born again as babies in the kingdom. We are, you know, his little kid, his little babies in nappies, sons and daughters. And then it's a process from that to become kindergarten, to learn how to walk, and then to go into that maturing of sonship and become the bride of Christ. And I'd love to, just to think that we can go in a course and it all happens, or attain a discipleship training school, but it's quite not like that. It needs much more. And it requires this inner transformation of our hearts, our minds, our characters. After I returned from Sudan, after being 7 years on the mission field, the Lord gave me the word chrysalis. And I thought, chrysalis? What's that about, God? You know, what do you mean? And then this was actually confirmed by the senior pastor in the church I was attending at the time. He said, Angela, just get the word chrysalis for you, that it's chrysalis season. And he was quite prophetic, this guy. And I'm like, okay, God, what are you saying? And this was the same time God was calling me to a divine lifestyle of entering his rest. And actually, it was the assignment of rest, which I mentioned in our last chat show. I also got the word hemmed in. And we read about hemmed in Psalm 139, where David said, you hem me in, your hand is upon me. I was going through a season of transition, and transition also, as you know, is about change from one lifestyle to another, if you like. But I thought it was a transition of what I was doing on the mission field, just a transition of where I was going to be, you know, ministering, working next. But it wasn't. It was actually a transition of my lifestyle. And unto me, I didn't realize that even while I'd been on the mission field, I was a caterpillar. Now, if someone said that to me, I'd probably be insulted. And some of you might feel insulted as I'm saying it now, but please hear me through, okay? A caterpillar, when we look at it, what does it do? It eats, it grows, it sheds its skin, okay? It does this for about 3 to 4 times, where it sheds its skin and it gets bigger and fatter each time, right? That can be compared to us eating and feeding on God's word, you know, having fellowship times. We can have the gifts of the Spirit as a caterpillar, because we're just learning to grow more in him. I relate this to the what I call the born again and the kindergarten phase of our spiritual growth with the Lord. Essentially, there's still a lot of our carnal nature there. We've still got issues like selfish ambition, pride, competition, jealousy, gossip. There's all this stuff that is probably still brewing there within us. But we're growing, because we're reading the word, we're learning to use the gifts of the Spirit, but it's caterpillar. We're getting fat, right? Then the caterpillar has a season. It's time for chrysalis. Now, this is the time when it has to make that cocoon. And the chrysalis season, it has to start work to enter that cocoon, hides itself, if you like, from the world for that moment in time. But then what happens? It undergoes autodigestion, or death to self, death to the flesh. Everything that caterpillar is consumed, it becomes a rich protein liquid. And there's just some imaginal discs, what they call them, imaginal discs, which have the DNA for the butterfly. These are required to produce from that rich protein liquid, the butterfly. This chrysalis season is like the season of the cross in our life. And when I was engaging in it myself, that was exactly what happened. I encountered the cross. It became real. The Lord was asking me different things to lay down for him. different things like dealing with fears, fear of the future, fear of the unknown, fear of not being in control. Different things like judging, criticizing the way I saw others, not judging by outward appearances, all different things. The Lord, he was dealing with my heart. He was dealing with my character. And he was showing me orphan areas where it was time to die. Now, he was the one that was transforming me, but I had to say yes and go through this process. It was a stripping away, which some of you may be familiar with. And then it was actually 3.5 years later, then it was butterfly season. I knew in my spirit, a friend confirmed it. She said, Angie, I had a picture of you as a butterfly. Now, you wouldn't normally say that, would you? But I just saw myself with wings. And a butterfly, it has to break out of the cocoon. It forces itself out of the cocoon. The wings suddenly increase 3 times in size. They're pumped with blood. And that is like when the Holy Spirit's pumped through us. There's a new anointing that's coming upon us now in our lives because God has got something new for us to step into. That butterfly now, it's not earthbound, it is airbound. It flies, it moves in the wind. This is now a spirit-led life, moving with the flow and winds of the Holy Spirit. This is light. The butterfly is so light and it's colourful. The colours are like the fruit of the Spirit. It's nurtured the character and nature of heart in it has happened in that chrysalis season. And not only that, it flies from place to place. It cross-pollinates. It may be going nations across churches. It is a life of living in the presence, moving with the Spirit, and literally saying, it is no longer I who lives, but Christ who lives in me.

0: song by Jamie Pritchard. If you haven't come across him, I encourage you to check out his music. My Jesus by Jamie Pritchard. We're talking about a transformation today, a metamorphosis. And we were talking before that beautiful song with Dr. Angela Walker about how the transformation from chrysalis to butterfly happens. And you were unpacking a little bit how that represents our spiritual life. Got more to say about that?
1: Yeah, it is the process of spiritual or supernatural maturation, maturing as God's sons and daughters in his kingdom. And how I see it as well is the caterpillar phase is very much, it's the pre-cross phase, if you like. It's before we ourselves have encountered Jesus' cross and laid down our lives for him in a real tangible way. And this can represent the caterpillar phase, a bit like being technon sons. And that word technon son is used a lot in the New Testament, referring to immature son. And Paul even calls Timothy a technon son, which, and this is when Timothy's leading a church, because effectively it's when God's children, that we're still learning, we're kindergarten, we're primary school equivalent, if I can put it as that, as we're growing up using the gifts, but we haven't yet encountered the cross where we've laid down our lives for him and let God do that deep inner transformational work in our hearts and minds. After the cross, which is like the chrysalis phase, as I call it, of the metamorphosis, then that butterfly phase is the we are son phase. That is where that's there, the mature sons. And that is where, again, whatever God's called us to do, as we're moving in his spirit, as we're operating with him instead of for him, we're doing things, and it's that intimacy, it's that relationship with him that is flowing through what we do. Jesus, he calls us to pick up our cross and follow him. This is part of sonship. He said in John 12, he says, unless a kernel of wheat dies, it remains a single seed. But if it dies, it yields a rich harvest or many seeds. The man who loves his life will lose it, while the man who hates his life in the world will keep it for eternal life. Whoever serves me must follow me. And that includes the cross. You see, the thing is, we might be doing things that are Christian and we think we're serving God, but are we doing it because the Lord has asked us to do it for him, or because we want to do it? Are we following his will and plans, or our will and plans? And you see, when we really want to follow him all the way and be disciples for him, then there'll come a season in our life, call it chrysalis season, call it the wilderness season, where there will be that inner transformation and encountering the cross. You see, it happened to Esther. She was for a year in the king's palace, and she had 6 months of myrrh. That myrrh represents the bitter suffering. It was what was going through, as it was rubbed on her skin and it was taking off hardened areas, and it was painful and traumatic. And that was to make her before she became bridal and had all the oils and spices then rubbed in. We see Paul, the road to Damascus, after that, he was in the wilderness. That was his chrysalis season, God doing deep stuff. And then he comes out as an apostle. You don't just become an apostle. It is a divine calling and appointment from God. But after God has tested and tried our hearts and changed them and melted them and molded them and filled them, And this is it. It will take as long as we are willing to surrender our life, our time to God, and let him do the necessary inner change that is required, because he does it, but out of our humble hearts, willing to say, God, I give my life to you. Do what is needed. Change me, Lord. Take away what's not of you. Transform, Lord, what you need to. And again, it's that heart of surrender. I never forget that a little boy, I think I might have already shared this on one of the shows, that I was on a holiday in Spain and I was up in the mountains in a whitewashed village, and I was just walking, you know, along this drive where this church was. And it's suddenly like slow motion. It was a divine appointment. And it's like everything slowed down. And there was this white cross on the pavement. And the boy's mum and sister, they were busy doing something about to go in the back entrance of the church. But suddenly I stopped and looked at this little boy as I'm walking in this slow motion. And this little boy, probably 6 years old, he just looks at this white cross. It's on the ground. He looks at it, he doesn't even see I'm there. And he waits for a few seconds, he has a somber look on his face, and then he goes to this cross, and he lies down, prostrate on it, on his back, his arms outstretched, his head looking to the sky. I think he had his eyes shut, actually. And I'm just looking as I walk by. This little boy, I don't know if he knew what he was doing then, but it was an act of laying down his life. And I thought, wow, Lord, are you calling people now in the body of Christ, not just children, but of that spiritual age, like kindergarten, 7 years, you are calling them now in the body of Christ. That I'm on about spiritual age and an adult body, to lay down our lives for you. And this is the chrysalis. This is the wilderness. This is his invitation. And the beautiful thing is what we surrender to him, what we let go of, what we give him, he can transform it. He can change it. You see, as I laid down my pediatric career when the Lord asked me to, he transformed it. He was calling me to supernatural pediatrics, and I was learning how to walk in that, what that looked like. This is the thing. God knows the things in our flesh, our carnal nature, that he is wanting to lay down for us. And it'll be different for each one of us. For some, we might have a greed for money. We might have a greed for the worldly pleasures, things going on around us. John calls them the cravings of the flesh or desires of the world. It may be money, sex, power. John says in 1 John 2:15, do not love the world or anything in it. If anyone loves the world, the love of the Father isn't in him. That's pretty strong. For everything in the world, the cravings of sinful man, the lust of his eyes, and the boastings of what he has, this doesn't come from the Father. You see, there was John just revealing the fleshly desires, the worldly desires, our carnal nature. This is the stuff to lay down. This is what the Lord is saying. Addictions, intellectualism, striving, what we idolize, laying all this down. Is he enough to meet our needs? Are we willing to lay down our lives, even unto death, for him?
0: Brilliant. This is a song about transformation. It's called Still, and it's by Crowder.

0: Still by Crowder. We're looking at transformation, metamorphosis, we see in the natural world, particularly in the caterpillar. And Dr. Angela Walker has been talking to about us, talking to us about how that happens in the spiritual world. So, Ange, how do we become transformed into the likeness of Jesus?
1: I wish I could give an easy answer to that. I'd say it's a lifelong pilgrimage, actually, in relationship with him. But remember, what we worship, we become. So essentially, to become transformed into Christ likeness, as it says, Christ in us, the hope of all glory. It's that desire to follow him. It's that desire to follow his ways. And that means obey him. That means do what is right in his eyes, and not the eyes of the world. And also it's following his will. So seek his will. What's his will? Because we might desire to do something that we want and he might have something else, but usually his will, it is the best. For some of us, it may be that we've developed worldly habits and the Lord might ask us to lay them down and instead develop new habits such as hanging out with him. I developed a worldly habit, if I can call it that, of watching the TV every night when I used to get back from work. And, you know, when I did take some time out, that was one of the first things the Lord asked. He said, Ange, will you lay down watching the TV and give your evenings to me? You know, and I did that for a period of time. And it was lovely because he was doing stuff in me as I was spending time with him. And that's the thing, you see, transformation comes by giving him the time, being with him. Some people do what is known as soaking in the presence, and that is essentially where we're just still with him. And you might want to put worship music on, you may want to just do it in silence. And again, you are just acknowledging him, you're breathing in his presence, you're exuding all tiredness and weariness and all the rest. And you're just welcoming him. You're just that engaging, that eyes on him, that worshipping him. And transformation can take place in that. People have said as they've just spent time worshipping God and soaking, engaging with him, and it may be they put on instrumentless music, you know, or they're just quiet and they say, wow, he's just doing stuff in my heart. He's just changing me. And it is beautiful. And they've invested their time in him, you know, and the spouses may say, wow, they've changed. They're different. They're no longer getting angry. They're no longer this or that. Another thing is meditate on the word. We so easily read and skim over, and I put my hand up to that. But if we stop and meditate, chew it, digest it, what does it really mean? What's God saying through this passage? Then again, you are taking the nutrients from it, as it were, and understanding, wow, God, this is something I'm to live out now. And that's the thing, actually putting it into practice, what you read, live it out. You know, it's allowing God to speak to us, to challenge us, to change us. This is exactly what discipleship's about. The disciples, they hung out with him. He challenged them. They changed. They learnt his ways. They understood what was right, what wasn't. When not to bring down fire and brimstone on the Samaritan village. No, don't do it that way. He rebuked them for that. You know, and the right ways of going about things. This is sonship. We're growing in his likeness, discovering right from wrong, his kingdom from that of the world. And you know, in some cases, I would say fast. It may be a non-food fast, like fasting from TV, fasting from the social media, fasting from stuff you like that you give a lot of your time to. Fast from that and instead give that time to the Lord. God, you know, he honours that. And stuff, you might see stuff that happens at the end of the fast. It has always happened when I fasted, because that's been my intent, to have more of him and for him to do something in my heart to change me. You know, what do we feed on? That's my question. How much worldly stuff do we feed on in a day? Think about it. What do you listen to? What do you watch? Who do you hang out with? What do you do? Just think. And the thing is, we can choose instead to feed on not just his word, but his spirit and his presence as we're engaging heart and spirit with him. You know, I encourage everyone, just be with people that encourage your spirit, that build you up in the spirit and don't pull you down or drain you. We all need people like that, what we call life-giving people, because they carry the presence, they're encouragers, they know what it is to nurture in the spirit. These might be like spiritual mentors, peers, spiritual parents. We all need them to help us in our growth. This is when hanging out with people in the body of Christ who you know help you in your growth, challenge you when needed, asking you the questions when you need to think things through right, you know. And yep, some of us might need that time out. I mean, God's brought it many times in my life because that's been time of, you know, engaging with him. For some, it might be right to do a supernatural school of ministry, like what YWAM do, discipleship training schools, Bethel, LL, Iris, all this stuff. It might be right to journey with others for a period of months, as again, you're getting all this supernatural food fed to your spirit on all different topics, as it were, like of intimacy, hearing God, all the rest of it, you know. So I just encourage people to do this. And yes, be willing to step out for God. Be willing to obey him. Be willing to get out of the boat and walk on water when he asks us to. You know, they've been the most exciting parts of my life. Scary, but so adventurous, colourful, life-changing when I have said yes and followed him, holding my hand wherever he leads me.
0: So far, we've talked about personal transformation and metamorphosis. Do you think there's such a thing as corporate transformation as well?
1: Do you know, I do. And I believe God is bringing this about in the body of Christ, actually, a corporate transformation. And just like we are responsible for our own journey in life with God, for example, I can't run your race and you can't run mine. We're all discovering this path of life in our walk with the Lord. And it's between us and the Lord, though we can cheer each other on and encourage each other in this race, if you like, or journey in life. But Paul actually sort of mentions it to the Ephesians in Ephesians 2:22. He says, and in him, you, that's a plural you two are being built together to become a dwelling in which God lives by his spirit. Built together, this is a corporate transformation he's referring to, so that we can corporately host his presence. This is really corporately abiding in him. It's like in worship where we corporately, we're entering his holies of holies, which is his glory presence. And some of you may be doing that already in the body of Christ, where you just know how to engage in the Holy of Holies and you're feeling that his glory presence when you worship, in your gatherings, in your meetings, and effectively you're doing that. And transformation comes about as we engage with his presence. So yes, I feel this is something that, as well as on our own journey with God, it's to do corporately. I encourage listeners as well to, read a book by Rick Joyner called The Path. And it's interesting, this path is about a group of people, of sojourners, who get off a ship where a lot of Christians are hanging out and partying, as it were, and they are on this path of life. And it's the journey to Mount Zion. And they are wanting to discover more of the Lord, and they are doing it together. But it has challenges, it has obstacles, but they are going deeper in the heart of God. So it's an excellent book to read, and it will challenge us on our path with the Lord, our personal journey with him.
0: Relationship with Father God starts with offering him our heart. And a lot of what we talk about in this series comes down to that. And I'm going to play you a song by Casting Crowns, which just expresses this sentiment. And it's called, quite simply, Here's My Heart.
2: don't have to come to God like somebody else. We come to Him like we are. And a lot of times that means that I start my prayer time with, God, just show me my heart. Show me where I am. God, show me truth about myself so I know how to follow You. Sing this prayer with us.

0: Yeah, we encourage you to offer your heart to the Lord Jesus Christ. If you haven't, if you don't know him, if you haven't a clue of what we're talking about even, we just want you to know that Jesus loves you and that he wants you to have a relationship with him. He wants you to enjoy all the blessings of being in relationship with him, not just now, but throughout eternity. You know, life begins when you discover Jesus and you invite him into your life and you surrender to him and begin what we're talking about today, that begin that inner transformation of your heart. And speaking about that, Ange, is there anything else you want to add before we pray together for our listeners?
1: Yeah, it's just to say we're all on a spiritual journey, like a pilgrimage. And the question is, how far do we want to go in our relationship with the Lord? How far do we want to go in our journey of divine sonship? And there's a book, Into My Chambers, that I've written, or Into His Chambers. And this shows the four chambers of the heart. And there's a chamber of belonging, then identity, then the suffering heart of Christ and the cross, then the anointing or the glory presence chamber. And essentially, it's how far do we want to go? Do we want to just meet with God in the outer courts, as it were, of the temple? Or do we want to go in the holy place? And then into the Holy of Holies, that divine place of rest and his glory presence. And it's like we're going deeper still, deeper still, deeper still. And the deeper and more intimate and close we want to draw to the Lord, then there will be stuff surfacing from our hearts. The crud, if you like, that will, you know, surface. And God is renewing and restoring and refining our hearts like gold. And it's beautiful because more of his beauty will be shining from deep within our hearts, and we'll just be exuding it. And this, of course, I'm referring to the fruit of the Holy Spirit. So we've all got that choice. How much of our flesh, our carnal nature, do we want to lay down for him? Are we even willing to offer our lives to God as a living sacrifice? Paul actually challenges us in Romans 12. He says, "Therefore, I urge you, brothers, in view of God's mercy, to offer your bodies as living sacrifices, holy and pleasing to God. This is your spiritual act of worship. Do not conform any longer to the pattern of this world, but be transformed, metamorphosized, I've added that myself, by the renewing of your mind. Then you will be able to test and approve what God's will is, his good, pleasing, and perfect will. We will discern his will for us in our lives as we yield to him, as we allow him to renew our minds, as we are willing to be changed and become more like him. This means we stop gossiping. We learn not to criticize and judge. We learn to bless instead of curse. We learn to forgive instead of hold grudges. We learn to be generous instead of mean and stingy. You know, and all this comes about as we learn to hang out with him.

happen to be with him. The discovery, it's a love relationship that transforms us. This is through a surrendered life with him. And again, do we want to just be a baby in nappies or remain in kindergarten with the gifts of the Spirit? Or are we willing to go through that chrysalis season? Are we willing to encounter the cross? Do we really want to mature as his bride? Are we willing to say yes, even unto death, for everything? Is it going to cost us everything, everything in our lives? And then, like Paul, we can say, it is no longer I who lives, but Christ who lives in me. Lord, we welcome you in our hearts right now to be our Lord and Saviour. Lord, forgive us for the things that we haven't yielded to you. Forgive us for the things we've allowed to get in the way between ourselves and you. Forgive us for pursuing worldly desires instead of you. So, Lord, right now, I choose to surrender my heart to you. Lord, I give you my life. Lord, thank you that you transform me through your love. Transform those orphan areas in my heart, those carnal parts, Lord, within me. Transform them, metamorphosize them, Lord, into your likeness. Lord, give us grace during these times of spiritual change and growth, Lord. These chrysalis seasons you may be even calling us to right now or taking us through right now. Lord, rewire our minds. Rewire the way we think, the way we behave, the attitude of our heart, Lord. May we be carriers of your heart for your people. So, Lord, start right now. Break us, Lord. Melt us, mold us into your likeness and fill us, Lord. Occupy us with your divine presence so that we truly may live spirit-led lives as we choose to follow you on the path of life, a transforming life from here to eternity. In your mighty name we pray.

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0: Ah, yeah, Motown legend Stevie Wonder and the song that became an all-time Motown classic back in the day. I just called to say I love you. Hello and welcome. I'm Brian. And here we are then, champing at the bit to bring you another action-packed edition of the Soul and Motown Show. Loads of great music all lined up, including Aretha Franklin, Dionne Warwick, Lou Rawls. Who else we got? We got Ray Charles and, of course, our regular feature, the double-decker of Northern Soul, and a ton of other great tunes besides. Thanks for choosing to spend time with us today. So without further ado, let's away with New York City.
1: He's on.
2: He's on.
1: It's Brian Mentor.

Yeah, I'm Doing Fine Now by American R&B group New York City. It was released in 1973, reaching, where did it get to? It got to number 17 on the US Billboard Hot 100 and number 20 on the UK Singles Chart. Well, the band formed in 1972, and all of the group's members had had significant experience singing in other vocal and doo-wop groups. All members, they happen to come from New York City, and I guess that's the reason for the band's name. Maybe, perhaps. Here's Aretha.

Oh, absolutely magnificent. Aretha Franklin and a track called People Get Ready. And that's from an album released in 2017 called A Brand New Me. Released by Atlantic Records, the album features archive vocal recordings which Aretha recorded for Atlantic Records, accompanied by new orchestral arrangements by the Royal Philharmonic Orchestra. And that was along with newly recorded backing vocals. Lou Rawls, he's coming up next with Lady Love. Here he is.

0: has he gone? Need to let the guy finish. Anyway, American singer Lou Rawls with his 1977 hit, Lady Love. Well, besides having that beautiful, soulful voice, he was a record producer and composer, also an actor. So I guess that all kept him pretty busy, I guess. He released more than 60 albums, sold more than 40 million records, and had numerous charting singles. Certainly a man who knew how to keep himself busy. Yes. This lady's got a great voice. Here she is. This is Dionne Warwick. And you'll never get to heaven.
1: Much more so with Brian Mentor.
0: That's not true.

more really beautiful music there from Dionne Warwick and You'll Never Get to Heaven, the 1964 Burt Bacharach and Hal David composition. Northern Soul coming up after this one. Here's Atlantic Star and Always.

I don't know what it is about that song. I think it's absolutely beautiful. And it always sends a shiver up my spine whenever I hear it, actually, and especially whenever I play it. And it was a big hit for New York's R&B soul band. They were called Atlantic Star. And, of course, the song was called Always. The band scored several hits throughout the late 1970s and the early 1980s, including hits on the American R&B charts. It's Northern Soul Time. Yes, this is where we play two tracks of the kind of music that emerged in clubs in the north of England. Based on a particular style of black American soul music, it developed from the British mod scene of the early 1970s. So look, get your baggies on. You have prepared them, haven't you, I hope? As we start this week's double-decker with the Bobby Blue Bland song, Turn On Your Love Light.

those two tunes were rather good, weren't they? Anyway, that's the Northern Soul double decker for this week. First away was Bobby Blue Bland with Turn On Your Love Light. I don't know what one of those is. Followed up by Mary Wells and Come To Me. More Northern Soul next week. So whatever you do, keep the faith. So here we are then. This is the Soul and Motown Show with myself, Brian, on Hope FM. And we're broadcasting from the beautiful Dorset coast and pumping out the watts on DAB and FM at 90.1. And you can say to your smart speaker, play Hope FM, and also check out our brand new, shiny, new app from wherever you get your apps. 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And if you, that's you, have a particular soul track you'd like to hear, or would just like to say hello, an email will do the trick nicely. The address that will track me down is this one. It's brianm@hopefm.com. Stick around, we got loads more great music coming up.

Oh, if there's any justice. Yes, as I thought, isn't it? Anyway, it's from English singer, songwriter and record producer Lamar, which turned out to be his most successful single, peaking at number three on the... I think my voice peaked there. Peaking at number three on the UK charts. Initially rising to fame after finishing third on the first series of the British talent show Fame Academy, he was later signed to Sony BMG, where he's gone on to release five studio albums, three of which are certified platinum or double platinum by the British phonographic industry. We've got Brooke Benton now, with a little bit of luck. It's just a matter of time.

Oh, that guy really has got a terrific voice. A voice like smooth chocolate, yes. Brooke Benton. He was an American singer and songwriter whose music transcended rock and roll, rhythm and blues, and pop. In the 1950s and 60s, with his hits such as Endlessly and the one we played there, It's Just a Matter of Time. So it is. Speaking of time, it's time for the genius that is Ray Charles. And here he is with Ruby.

0: Oh, absolutely magnificent. Ruby from the incredible Ray Charles. It was Ray who pioneered the soul music genre in the 1950s by combining blues, jazz, R&B and gospel styles into the music he recorded for Atlantic Records. Despite being blind from birth, he is regarded as one of the most iconic and influential singers in history, and was often referred to by his contemporaries as the genius, and rightly so too. Here's Kool and the Gang.
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0: Tis now.

are one of my favourite bands. Absolutely love them. Cool and the Gang with In the Heart, a UK chart hit, and that was in 1984. So the band have played in very many musical styles throughout their history, including jazz, rhythm and blues, soul, funk, disco, rock and pop music. They've changed their name several times, finally settling on Cool and the Gang, signing to D-Light Records. That's a good name, isn't it? D-Light Records. And released their debut album, Cool and the Gang. And that was back in 1969. Here's Jennifer Hudson. She's in the spotlight. Well, the song's called Spotlight anyway. I made the other bit up.

Oh, American singer and actress Jennifer Hudson and a song called Spotlight. The artist started singing at a local Baptist church and has released 3 studio albums, 16 singles, including 2 as a featured artist, 5 promotional singles, and 10 music videos. Can we squeeze one more in from The Temptations? Bet your life we can.

Yeah, so that's it then. Time's up. I gotta go and make way for the professional broadcasters in this here building. Champing at the bit, they are. Thank you so much for your company today. My name's Brian, and it will be again next week. Of course it will, when I hope you can join me for another Soul and Motown show. Until then, take good care out there, and I will see you again very soon. Bye for now. Ta-ra!

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3: Hello there, you are listening to Challenges. 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I'm your presenter, Priscilla Bartlett, and as usual, I have a very full show lined up for you. So,
4: are you ready?
3: 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What's up? He asked. It's over, she replied.
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0: Give me Jesus and the road less traveled. I really like that. It's on those not so well-trodden tracks we find safety and security in Jesus. That was Road Less Traveled by Joe Elbans and Seth Schluter. Now, you may or may not know that I'm originally from Sri Lanka. Actually, my roots go to South India. Now, have you ever wondered why God made you the way you are? I used to wonder why God made me Sri Lankan. God has a purpose for everything in our lives, so surely there's a purpose in me being Sri Lankan as much as He has a purpose in you being from whatever ethnic background you're from. God does not make mistakes. There's a point to everything. As Ephesians 2:10 says, "For we are God's handiwork, created in Christ Jesus to do good works, which God prepared in advance for us to do." So, remarks like, "You are trapped in the wrong body," is totally dishonoring to God, who knit you together in your mother's womb. In fact, it is conceited to think that we know what is best for us more than God does. Luke 12:7 says that the hair on our head is numbered. Just imagine that each strand is accounted for. You are not an accident. You are meant to be the way God created you. God does not make mistakes, and you can be the best version of yourself in the way God created you. As for me, God created me female and Sri Lankan, and I'm totally content with those labels. However, I don't seem to fit the Sri Lankan mold. But that does not stop me from being one. What do I mean? Well, Sri Lankans are cricket crazy, and I'm not. I have got a son-in-law now, and he invited my husband and me to watch England play Sri Lanka in Southampton. Before he mentioned it, I did not even know that the Sri Lankan team was visiting. That's how interested in cricket I am. Anyway, we decided to go along. I put on my Sri Lankan cricket t-shirt, which is about 25 years old, and I found my Sri Lankan flag. The last time I went to watch cricket was over 25 years ago in Colombo, where Sri Lanka played some country, I forget which one. I was fascinated by the crowd who were having a party, you know, loud music and dancing and cheering, and wow, it was quite the atmosphere. My cousins had their eyes glued to the cricket pitch, but I was just watching the stands. Anyway, we went along to the T20 match in Southampton, and Sri Lanka lost terribly. Every time Sri Lanka hit a four or a six, I would jump up and wave my flag. Sadly, frequently, I would also put it over my head and hide under it. Yet, I was there to cheer them along, so at the end, I would jump up and wave my flag even when they got a single run. I guess they were desperate measures. My brother in Colombo was following the match live on telly, although it was early hours of the morning there. So there was a lot of WhatsApp banter going on with him and another friend who was cheering for England and also the extended family. I must say, England played brilliantly. Anyway, after their match in Southampton, Sri Lanka went on to get beaten by England in Cardiff, Manchester, Chester Street in County Durham, and then in Leeds. Guess what happened in Leeds? Sri Lanka won the one-day cricket.
1: Wow!
0: Wonder of wonders. I couldn't believe it. I guess they were just getting warmed up, you know. So our WhatsApp banter started up again. You see, it had gone all quiet with all the defeats. Well, two songs came to my mind when Sri Lanka won. Miracles by Colton Dixon. After all, miracles do happen, and that victory seemed like divine intervention. The other song was a hymn, "Low in the Grave He Lay." It talks about rising up from the grave, which is what the team did. Unfortunately, they did not come far enough out of the grave. In the final match, England came back with a vengeance and easily won their game. It was impressive. Anyway, I'm going to play you both songs back to back. "Up from the Grave He Rose," sung by an all-male Indian choir called Voice of Eden, and of course, "Miracles," as sung by Colton Dixon. But before all that, let's have our Beat the Intro clue for today, where I play you the start of a song for you to guess what that song is. I'll play the intro 3 times during the show and reveal the answer at the end of the show. So what song begins like this?

0: Let's have some more challenges. Here is a literacy challenge. To be more specific, a link word puzzle. And this is how it goes. Can you find the four-letter words starting with Y that can be placed either before or after the following three words to make a new word or phrase? The three words are farm, stick, and court. So to repeat that, can you find the four-letter words starting with Y that can be placed either before or after the following three words to make a new word or phrase? The three words are farm, stick, and court. Remember that the word can either go before or after those words, and the word should have four letters, and it should begin with Y. While you're thinking about that, here is a new release from Matthew West called Heaven Will Tell.
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0: If you've just tuned in, you're listening to Challenges, and we are in the middle of our literacy challenge. Can you find the four-letter words starting with Y that can be placed either before or after the following three words to make a new word or phrase? The three words are farm, stick, and court. Remember that the word can either go before or after those words, and the word should have four letters, and it should begin with Y. What word is it? Yard, as in farmyard, yardstick, and courtyard.
1: Easy peasy lemon squeezy.
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Now, let's have our Bible trivia. I'm going to ask you three questions. Some difficult, others not. See if you can get all of them correct. So, the three questions are, where were the two men going whom Jesus met after the resurrection? In Genesis, who, as an infant, was left under a bush to die? And fill in the blanks, according to Isaiah 26:3, you keep him in whose mind is stayed on you because he trusts in you. I love that verse. To repeat that, one, where were the two men going whom Jesus met after the resurrection? Two, in Genesis, who, as an infant, was left under a bush to die? Three, fill in the blanks. According to Isaiah 26:3, you keep him in whose mind is stayed on you because he trusts in you.

That was Sela with Press On. If you have a song you would like played on air or a testimony to share, do get in touch at challenges@hopefm.com or priscillab@hopefm.com. We are in the middle of our Bible trivia, which is made up of three questions. The questions are, 1. Where were the two men going whom Jesus met after the resurrection? 2. In Genesis, who, as an infant, was left under a bush to die? And 3. Fill in the blanks. According to Isaiah 26:3, you keep him in --, whose mind is stayed on you because he trusts in you. And the answers are... The first answer is the two men who Jesus met after the resurrection were going to Emmaus. The second answer, Ishmael. Abraham's firstborn was left under a bush to die by Hagar, who could not bear to watch him die. She had run out of water. God came to her rescue, provided water, and promised to make Ishmael into a great nation. And the third answer is, according to Isaiah 26, you keep him in perfect peace, whose mind is stayed on you because he trusts in you. That is a great promise, and it is so true. When we fix our minds on Jesus and trust him, he does give us perfect peace. Before we go into our deep dive into the Gospel of Matthew, let's have Jeremy Camp's Out of My Hands. But before that, let's have the Beat the Intro clue for the very last time. What song begins like this?

0: out of my hands.
1: It's time for our deep dive into the Gospel of Matthew. We have reached chapter 5, in which is recorded the Sermon on the Mount, or at least the first part of it. Jesus addresses the heart attitudes and motives. He starts off with the Beatitudes, the attitudes that are to be in a Christian. Then he talks about the attitudes that are not to be. We have looked at anger and lust, and today we have a continuation of that. Here is Matthew chapter 5, verses 31 to 32 in the audio NIV.
2: It has been said, anyone who divorces his wife must give her a certificate of divorce. But I tell you that anyone who divorces his wife, except for marital unfaithfulness, causes her to become an adulteress. And anyone who marries the divorced woman commits adultery.
1: Well, more hard teaching from Jesus. Divorce is widespread and it is a sensitive topic. So it is really important to interpret this in its context. In Jesus' day, Mosaic law permitted divorce, and many people interpreted the Mosaic law as giving permission for divorce for virtually any reason as grounds for divorce. Some rabbis taught this even extended to allowing a man to divorce his wife if she burned his breakfast. Now, the law concerning divorce can be found in Deuteronomy 24:1, which says, if a man marries a woman who becomes displeasing to him because he finds something indecent about her, and he writes her a certificate of divorce, gives it to her and sends her from his house, etc., etc. Now, the phrase, because he finds something indecent about her, was interpreted in different ways. And this law had become an instrument of cruelty against wives. There were basically two schools of thought. The school of Shammai, which restricted the something indecent phrase to refer to sexual sin, which had to be authenticated by witnesses. Whereas the school of Hillel took the something indecent to mean anything at all. Complaint against his wife even included burning the dinner. Now, Jesus makes it plain that the idea of uncleanness or something indecent is sexual immorality, not anything the wife might do to displease the husband. An interesting thing about this law is that it says that the man has to sit down and write a certificate of divorce. So if a couple have had a heated argument and the man just wants to walk out, he can't do that. He has to write her a certificate of divorce. In a way, it gives a man the opportunity to cool down as he writes and gives him that time out to examine his heart. Does he really want to divorce his wife? And maybe even let's give this another go and try to make it work. Now, Jesus emphasizes that marriage is permanent and that unjustified divorce was wrong. This teaching went against the thinking of many in both the Jewish and Gentile cultures. According to the theologian Barclay, the Romans adopted the Greek attitude towards marriage. The whole of the Greek social system was based on relationships outside marriage. And these relationships were accepted as natural and normal, and there was no shame in it. Now, does that sound familiar? Let's listen to Don Francisco's Steeple Song.

Lord, when were you a prisoner that we did not come to you? When was it that we saw you sick that we didn't follow through? Every time you turned your head,

Jesus goes on to say, "But I tell you that anyone who divorces his wife except for marital unfaithfulness causes her to become an adulteress. And anyone who marries the divorced woman commits adultery." Now, this is hard to understand. In the Sermon on the Mount, only two sentences regarding divorce are recorded. So we can't expect to find answers to all our questions about divorce in these two sentences. But there is a general principle here, which can be applied to different situations. It is quite clear that God never intended for divorce, and marital unfaithfulness is the only grounds acceptable to God. One can't walk into a marriage with the idea, if it doesn't work out, we'll end it. One can't decide that they have fallen out of love with their wife or husband and fallen in love with someone else and just walk out. One does not divorce based on irreconcilable differences. God sees marriage as a monogamous, lifelong oneness that He has desired for His children to enjoy. Since we have only two sentences on divorce in the Sermon on the Mount, if you want to read more about marriage relationships, divorce, etc., 1 Corinthians 7 gives a bit more detail. Now, here is another song from Don Francisco called "Love Is Not a Feeling, But an Act of the Will."

0: is over. Is over.
1: The wait is over indeed. The answer to today's Beat the Intro Challenge is Believe for It by CC Winans.

0: 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We hope you enjoyed the show.
1: Thank you very much for listening. It's now time for me to sign off. Prayer pointers for this week. We have been talking about divorce, which is a painful subject. If we know of anyone who's going through this at the moment, maybe we could make a special effort to pray for them this week, for God's guidance and His comfort. And for marriages in general, which is a God-ordained institution, for God's protection over marriages, that they will be kept from compromise and harmful worldly influence. And we can praise God for those who have God-centered marriages. May they continue to be centered around God, and may God establish and sustain them. For the wars that continue in the Ukraine and the Middle East, for our brothers and sisters in Christ who are facing persecution for believing in Jesus, for organizations like Open Doors, Barnabas Fund, and CSW who are supporting them, and for Sat7 that tirelessly broadcast hope to the Middle East. There is a lot of talk about AI in the news recently. As Christians, what should our response be? Well, definitely not one of fear, but one of vigilant prayer. Let's finish with a reminder to keep praying in the good times and the bad by Corinne Hawthorne in her song, Pray. Until next time, let's keep rooted in His Word and keep reaching to God in prayer. Bye for now from me, Priscilla Bartlett.

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0: It certainly is. We are back. A brand new week. 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My name is Dan. Delighted to be with you once again. Joining me in the studio is our very own queen of the new music, Alicia. How are you doing?
2: I'm doing good, but unfortunately we are missing our lovely co-host, Mr. Gordon D.
0: Yeah.
2: Many hugs to him.
0: Many hugs and love to you, Gordon. So it's just us two. We haven't done this together for a while, have we, this show?
2: No, the dynamic duo is back.
0: Absolutely. You see how we get on. Last week we ended up together calling all the listeners worms.
2: Yes, that was very fun.
0: Very well, didn't it? Anyway, don't worry about that. On the way, we will be hearing music in our countdown from the likes of Stars Go Dim, Jamie McDonald for King and Country, Toby Mag, Chandler Moore, Torren Wells, Mike Tyler, and much, much more. Our big question this week, Alicia, you're in charge of it. What is it?
2: Yes, it is. Can Matt Maher go a second week at number one with his song Gonna Be All Right?
0: Yeah, with the likes of Torren Wells, John Reddick, maybe even Phil Wickham and Crowder retake that top spot. Also, at the halfway stage of this week's show, we'll have our new music update, playing you some new stuff. What new stuff are we going to be hearing?
2: Oh, we're back to the stuff. Okay. Well, we're going to be hearing from a band called Take Heart. Very cool and upbeat. Mm-hmm. New music update we've got today. And we've also got a Rachel Lamper song on the way, as well as Matthew West. So, an awesome lineup coming up.
0: Yeah, it's all to come over the next 2 hours. A couple of Hope 20 Chart Show classics chucked in there as well. Stay with us.
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0: But before we get into this week's countdown, let's have our show start. We Are Messengers have released a brand new album. It's their fifth studio album. Alicia, I thought they might have been further along by this point, because they have been around for a number of years. It's only the fifth. Is that surprising to you?
2: I don't know. Maybe they didn't give in to having to make so many, but wanted to make quality instead.
0: Focusing on that quality over quantity. It's a really great album. Loads of brilliant tunes to choose from. I think this is possibly my favourite from the album at the moment. It's a song called Lay It All On You.
3: There's something new ahead and I can taste it. Just hoping I won't sabotage and waste it. Been a long time since I was 5.

0: from a brand new album from We Are Messengers. The album is called Halfway Home. That was the song Lay It All On You. It's our show start on the Hope 20 chart show this week. More new music on the way a little bit later on.
1: Chart show.
0: Let's do it then. Our top 20 for this week begins right now. And actually, we're going to start with two new entries. A new one from Andrew Rip and Jervis Campbell on the way. But before that, Alicia.
2: This is Megan Woods with her new track, Heaven Down Here.
1: Number 20.

0: You're in the Hover 20 chart show. Alicia, what are we listening to here?
1: That is one of our new tracks, or should I say one of their new tracks, and they are Andrew Rip and Jervis Campbell, and that was Hold Me Up.
0: Yeah, Jervis Campbell, he's had a couple of tracks as a featured artist on songs on the Hover 20 chart show over the years, but you're a fan, aren't you?
1: I am. I should actually go and listen to the rest of his stuff, and that song itself I like, but there is this one track that just keeps coming up from Jervis from 10 years ago, and it's still great. It's called The Garden.
0: Yeah.
1: But yeah, a new one finally. I can put this one for the next decade.
0: Yeah, before that, a song that did feature on our new music update earlier on in 2026. Megan Woods is back in the Hover 20 chart show top 20 with her latest single, Heaven Down Here. Two new entries, Alicia. That does mean it's a double whammy of Dearly Decharted that we'll be playing a little bit later on. You can play along at home every week. Of course, we try and identify which songs have dropped out of the chart to make room for these new entries. Incredibly difficult game. Gordon is very good at it, but he is not here. You need to step up, my friend. Because quite frankly, I've been very disappointed with your performance in that game so far in 2026, but there's still time to redeem yourself.
1: Okay. Well, I had about 5 or 6 weeks off, but I didn't even know you said double whammy. I say double whammy. And now we're going to have to remember it.
0: I
1: have to see it.
0: I can't actually remember what's dropped out either, so I've got to work it out as well. Or I could check my bit of paper. Maybe I'll
1: see,
0: do that.
1: We just need Gordon T back. He is the key.
0: Kane on the way. We got music from Jamie McDonald on the way. But next up at number 18, this was new last week. Alicia, what we got?
1: This is Peter Burton with So Long. Number 18.

0: This week's number 17 is from Kane. It's up two places. That's Living Water. Before that, it was new last week. It is up two places also from Peter Burton and So Long. Welcome return to Kane last week to our top 20. Big fan of Kane, Alicia?
1: I wouldn't say massive fan, but still a fan. And I keep listening to the new things they released, and I think they keep getting better. And so, yeah, I would say I'm a fan.
0: For me, I mean, plenty of songs that I've liked, but nothing has quite come as close to their debut single, Rise Up Lazarus, which was one of my favourite songs of whatever year it came out, 2020 or something. Wonderful song. It spent such a long time at number one on this very chart as well. I think that is a brilliant return to form for the siblings from Hartsell, Alabama. Madison, very good, and Logan Kane. Welcome back to the Hot 20 Chart Show to those two, and also Peter Burton. His second song is second consecutive single that he's had in our top 20. The previous one that was with Matthew West, of course, went to number one earlier on this year. Someone else who is no stranger to a number one is our next artist, but it does drop four places this week. Who am I talking about, Alicia?
1: This is Jamie McDonald with

0: Spending a 20th week in our top 20, but it drops four places this week. It's Jamie McDonald and Ain't No Way.
1: Chart show.
0: Heading towards the end of part one of this week's Hope 20 chart show. Coming up after the break, we'll have a little bit of a look at the artist interview podcast. We'll also be hearing music from Ellie Limebear, Leanna Crawford, Stars Go Dim as well. But right now, let's press the pause button and then the rewind one and go back to this very week in Hope 20 chart show history to see, oh, is that number one on a week, this week in a year gone by? Where are we heading to for this one, Alicia?
2: We are going back to 2010, and this song spent 22 weeks in the chart, and five of those were number one. It is Sanctus Real with Lead Me.

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1: Yeah, welcome back to this week's Hope 20 Chart Show. We're going to pick up the countdown at number 15 in a little bit. But right now, as we usually do at this time, we have a little bit of a look at the Artist Interview Podcast. Not looking at a new episode this week. We're just looking at one of the highlights from 2026. And it's a bit timely because the week before last, one of our most, I guess it's fair to say, Alicia, one of our most anticipated new albums of the year was released. What are we talking about?
4: We are talking about For King & Country and their new album, Most Beautiful Colours.
1: Yeah, their fifth studio album. And they've already, they've released it before the album came out. They pre-released a couple of songs, one of which did appear for quite a while in our Hope 20 chart show earlier on this year. You and Gordon both thought it was going to make number one. I was sure it wasn't, and that's no slight on the song. It's just that I knew that Phil Wickham was going to be one of those immovable objects at the top of the chart, and it proved that he actually was. So there we go.
4: Yeah.
1: But hey, they have another song currently in the Hope 20 top 20. What Have I Told You, from this new album, which we will be hearing later. Hey, maybe that will reach at number one. But anyway, because the album has been released, we've so been looking forward to. We're rewinding not that long ago when Gordon T spoke to Luke Smallbone from the band about a multitude of things. The brand new film that they've got coming out later on this year, Drummer Boy. And of course, about this new album that has now dropped. Before we hear that aforementioned song, World on Fire, here is Luke from For King & Country telling us a little bit about it.
5: Greetings to you. It's Luke here with For King & Country, and it's great to be with you on the Hope 20 Chart Show's new music update. Our new single is World on Fire, and a very famous pastor, John Wesley, said, "People don't come to watch me preach, they come to watch me burn." And I don't know about you, but I grew up singing, "This little light of mine, I'm gonna let it shine." And I was thinking about that when it came to this song, World on Fire. And the truth is, if that little light stays little, I don't think that's the intent and the hope that God has for us. I think that the hope is that as we grow older, we would sing, "This massive, burning, bright light that's inside of me, I'm going to let it shine." And my hope is that that will be the challenge and the encouragement to you as well. So we hope you love it. And until next time,

0: The lead single from their latest album that came out a couple of weeks ago, called The Most Beautiful Colours, and how beautiful it is that they spelled colours correctly as well, Alicia, with the U in exactly the place that it needs to be. America hasn't ruined them.
1: Yes, it is not colours. Sorry, guys.
0: Playing that one, just to point you towards a recent interview that our very own Gordon T did with Luke Smallbone on the Artist Interview podcast, talking about the new album, also talking about Drummer Boy, this brand new action musical that's coming to cinemas before the end of the year. I think it's releasing in the US on the 6th of November. Hopefully we'll have a release date here in the UK around about the same time, especially in the lead up to Christmas. The follow-up, I guess, the logical next step after their Drummer Boy Christmas Live, their concert film as well, which you saw, Alicia.
1: Yes, and if you don't know, it is their own compilation of Christmas films, and seeing them live in concert, which this film will have, is just, it's so incredible. It's hard to describe. You have to go to one of them. But also watching the film is another option. So it's just, I can't recommend it enough.
0: Yeah, and if you want to hear that conversation with Luke Smallbone from For King Country and Gordon T, just search up the Artist Interview podcast wherever you get your podcasts from, including the all-new National Award-nominated app from Hope FM, Hope FM Player.
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0: Time once again to pick up this week's countdown. On the way, we got music from Passion and Christian Stanfill. But right now, where are we, Alicia?
1: We are in the Hope FM studio. And also, we are at number 15. And this is Stars Go Dim. It's up two places with their song, Holy.
2: Number 15.

0: This Passion featuring Christine Stanfield and Just That Good. This week's number 14 up 2 places. Before that, Stars Go Dim also climbing 2 with the song Holiest, 7th week on the chart for that one. On the way, we continue our countdown. We got music from Leanna Crawford coming up, but right now, also climbing 2 is Ellie Limebear. This is Give Me Joy.
1: Number 13.

0: 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That is this week's number 12.
1: Yes, it is up two places, and it is Leanna Crawford with Thank God.
0: And before that, Ellie Limebear with Give Me Joy, spending his sixth week in the chart this week. On to the final song of the first half of our countdown this week. We're at number 11. Who we got?
1: This is Cochrane and Company, and it is What Grace Can Do.

0: Michael Cochran, aka Cochran and Company. 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
0: Heading towards the end of the first half of this week's Hope 20 Chart Show, we'll bring you that all-important top 10 the other side of the break, and also this week's new music update. But right now, let's rewind yet again for another Hope 20 Chart Show classic back to this very week in chart history to see what was at number one. Where are we heading to this time?
2: We're going back to 2009, and this song spent 20 weeks in the chart, and three of those were at number one. It is Brit Nicole, Lost

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4: It is where we share some of the songs and some artists that you may or may not have heard of, and they may or may not enter our chart. But we want to give you a chance to listen to them, and also sometimes to put out some other artists that you might not come across if you're just looking in the mainstream. And speaking of that, we have that today. So we've got two famous or more famous artists.
3: Yeah, regular features on our chart.
4: Yeah, more well-known. And then also a new band that no one's ever heard of, apart from less than 5K followers on Spotify. So,
3: hey,
4: and they've got a great song, so I'm excited for that.
3: Great.
4: Yeah.
3: We are heading for our first song, which is from an artist that we are very familiar with. Who is it?
4: Yes, and this is a favourite artist of mine, Rachel Lamper, and her new song, Permission.

0: 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Our first track here, Alicia, what are we listening to?
1: We are listening to Rachel Lampa and her new song, Permission. And actually, what's just come to me is what I love and have loved about Rachel Lampa. I was a fan of her since I was 14 and heard, she was one of the first artists I was like, wow, this music's amazing. And the reason is she always manages to portray God's love, and it comes through in this song again. She's talking about come exactly as you are, and you've got that freedom and permission to be yourself, and you know, you don't have to have everything all together. And so this just, she's done it again with this song. It's so lovely. It's the first song she's released with Centricity Music.
0: Yep.
1: She has signed with them. And yeah, she also collaborated with a few of our other very, you know, favourites on the show here, Tasha Layton last year. But also we had Superpowers last year. That was another great song. But yeah, I think this one now is vying for my new top spot. I really, really like it.
0: Yeah, I mean, it's been a little while since she's released a full-length studio album. It's just been lots of singles over the years. I think the likes of High Hopes, Somebody You Perfectly Loved, have all been featured in our top 20 in recent times in the last couple of years. So, I wouldn't be surprised if we see this song from Rachel Lampa appear in our top 20 before too long. Certainly if Alicia has her way, based on what you were just saying. So that's a good start.
1: Yes.
0: Moving on to another artist who is never too far away from our top 20, Matthew West.
1: Yes, and this is his new song from his new album, and this is Don't Give Up On Me.

0: That's brand new music from Matthew West. That's a Don't Give Up On Me. Alicia, thoughts?
1: It sounded like you said, that's a don't give up on me, I'm Mario. yeah, I really, really like this new song. He's got a new album out, which is called Jesus Is King. And yeah, this one is a classic.
2: Is the album out yet?
1: It is out. It came out last Friday. Yeah. Matthew West is no stranger to our chart, as you've mentioned. And this song, of course, is that God does not give up on you. And we might feel like we've failed, but actually God is kind of really sometimes not surprised, and he doesn't give up on us, and he loves us and has forgiveness and mercy for us. So I really enjoyed this track from Matthew West, actually, and I need to go and listen to the rest of the album.
2: Absolutely. And I'm sure it won't be, again, like Rachel Lambert, won't be too long until we see Matthew West back in our top 20. Most definitely, I expect. So Rachel Lambert, Matthew West, we know both those artists very, very well. Let's have something brand new, Alicia, for our third and final track on our new music update.
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0: third and final track on this week's New Music Update. 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Tell us about them.
1: Yes, they have less than 5,000 followers on Spotify. And this little quote that they've got on their description immediately has made me like them, as well as the song. And they have written, zero times Grammy Award winning artist from the cornfields of Ohio. And yes, in case you didn't know, you go to the bottom of an artist's page, it's constantly, how many Grammy Award nominations, how many Grammys do they want? And I just really like their sound. They've got this nice rock. And it's actually really, really lovely lyrics and important principle at the same time, like let go and give it to God. So I'm looking forward to some of their new music that's to come, and I've got to go check out what they've already done as well.
0: Yeah, that's Take Heart and Learning to Let Go. Before that, Matthew West with Don't Give Up On Me and Rachel Lamper, Permission, our three tracks on the New Music Update this week. Hey, Alicia, if anyone has any recommendations for us, a couple of ways to get in touch, let me do one. The number one, you can WhatsApp us, you know. 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Out of 44 before it, if you're in a different country, of course. But there's two other ways, Alicia.
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0: It's the Hope 20 Chart Show. We're about to get into our top 10 for this week, but before we do that, here's a story of how we got here.
2: Number 20 to number 11.
0: And kicking off our countdown this week, one of two new entries, Megan Woods and Heaven Down Here.
2: Number 19.
1: Our second new entry from Andrew Rip and Jervis Campbell, Hold Me Up.
2: Number 18.
0: The second week on the chart now for Peter Burton, So Long.
2: Number 17.
1: Rising two places is Kane with Living Water.
2: Number 16.
0: Jamie McDonald down five places this week, Ain't No Way.
2: Number 15.
1: It's the seventh week in the chart for Stars Go Dim with Holy.
2: Number 14.
0: Smasher and Christine Stanfield, Just That Good.
2: Number 13.
1: Also rising two places is Ellie Limebear with Give Me Joy.
2: Number 12.
0: Leanna Crawford and Thank God. And finally, Alicia.
2: Number 11.
1: Is Cochrane and Company with What Grace Can Do.
0: On the way, music from Jeremy Camper right now, a non-mover at number 10. We've already heard from them in the show. Already for King and Country, a track taken from their brand new album called The Most Beautiful Colors. This is What If I Told You.

0: a 12th week in our top 20 for Toby Mac. Lord, it feels good. It is down 5 places this week, though, to number 8. Before that, Jeremy Camp up 3 places. It's a number 9, our Revival, a 4th week in the chart. We're heading towards the final part of this week's Hope 20 chart show. On the way, we're ever closer to finding out the answer to this week's big question. Alicia, what is it?
1: It is, can Matt Maher go a second week at number 1 with his song Gonna Be All Right, or will someone else steal that top spot?
0: Yeah, Torrin Wells maybe, John Reddick, Micah Tyler, Phil Wickham and Crowder, will they reclaim the top spot? I can tell you the answer now. Because it's no, they've dropped a couple of places this week after spending 4 weeks previously at number 1, 15 weeks in our top 20 now. So our final song of this part, Phil Wickham and Crowder together on It Really Is Amazing Grace.

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4: We are in the final part of this week's Hope 20 Chart Show. I hope you've been enjoying the music so far. Coming up, a reminder, we will be playing our weekly game of Dearly Decharted. We had two new entries earlier on. Alicia, remind us, what were they?
5: Yes, we had Megan Woods and also Andrew Rip and Jervis Campbell.
4: Yeah, so to make room for those two songs, there are two other songs that have been there previously in our chart countdown have sadly had to drop out. But which songs are they? It's up to Alicia to try and guess what they are. And a little bit of fun we have before we announce this week's top two. You can play along at home. It's an incredibly difficult game. And Alicia is terrible at it. But hey, I'm putting the pressure on because I think you thrive under pressure, Alicia.
5: Maybe.
4: We'll find out. That's in a little bit, though. Right now, though, we find ourselves at number six. Who is it, Alicia?
5: It is Forrest Frank, and this song is OK.
0: Number six. Lord,

0: 15 weeks in our top 20 now for Chandler Moore and God I'm Jess Gratefully. Climbs 2 to number 5 this week. Before that, Alicia,
1: we had Forrest Frank with OK.
0: On the way, we have music from Torren Wells. We're ever closer to finding out whether Matt Marr can make it a second week at number 1 with Gonna Be Alright. But next up at 4
1: is Micah Tyler, and this is Perfectly.

0: Up two places to number three this week, 13th week in our chart for Torrin Wells and Breathe On It. Before that, Micah Tyler at number four and Perfectly. So just two songs to go in this week's top 20. I can tell you those two songs that are vying for the number one spot are John Reddick, Holding On, Praise God, and also Matt Maher, looking to make it a second week at the top with Gonna Be Alright. So there you go. You know all of our top 20 songs this week. It means that it is time to play our weekly game of Dearly the Charted. Alicia, we had two new entries this week. Megan Woods, Heaven Down Here, and also Andrew Rip and Jervis Campbell together on Hold Me Up. That means we are waving goodbye to two songs that have been in our chart previously. But what songs are they? Dear listener, have you worked it out? Alicia, have you worked it out?
1: I think I have worked out the first one.
0: Oh, well done.
1: Is it Josiah Queen with Demons?
0: Let's have a listen, shall we?

0: Of course it is. Josiah Queen and Demons. 20 weeks is spent in our top 20, peaking at number 2 earlier this year. Farewell, Josiah Queen, for now, most probably. So there we go, that's the first one. Then Alicia, ding, 1 out of 1. Second one, any ideas?
1: The one with the 2, which is Zach Williams and someone.
0: Another person who has appeared on many other songs in our top 20
1: and
0: recently as a guest artist.
1: A massive fan of this
0: Ben
1: person. Fuller.
0: Yeah, the song is Wait For Me. A former number one, of course. Yes, it was. It spent 2 weeks at number one earlier this year. So also 20 weeks in our chart too. So the two longest serving songs in our top 20 have departed this week. Now means Jamie McDonald and Ain't No Way is the longest serving song, also at 20 weeks as of this week. And again, won't be long until either Zach Williams or Ben Fuller are in the chart again, I reckon. There we go. Well done if you got either of those playing along at home. Gordon T, if you're listening, I know you got on both. I know you did. I know you did. I sure will play that game once again next week if we have some new entries. But right now, let's get to the important stuff, shall we, Alicia? Just 2 songs to go.
2: Number 10 to number 2.
0: Yeah, actually, I was ragging on you earlier about not being very good at Dilly the Chart. You did that excellently today. Well done. You've made up for it. Congratulations.
1: Thank you.
0: Okay, top 10 for King Country at 10 with What If I Told You. At number 9, Alicia,
1: is Jeremy Camp with Revival.
2: Number 8.
0: There we go. Toby Mac and Lord It Feels Good.
2: Number 7.
1: Phil Wickerman Crowder, It Really Is Amazing Grace.
2: Number 6.
0: Boris Frank, 6 weeks on the chart at number 6 with OK.
2: Number 5.
1: Chandler Moore and God, I'm Just Grateful.
2: Number 4.
0: Micah Tyler, Climbing 2 with Perfectly. And finally,
2: number 3.
1: The 13th week in the chart for Torren Wells with Breathe On It.
0: So 2 songs left, and which will be number 1? Will it be Matt Maher for a second week? We're going to be all right. Well, will it be second consecutive number 1 for John Reddick? And holding on, praise God, I can tell you this week's number 2 has climbed 2 places. It's John Reddick with Holding On, Praise God.

0: Climbing two places this week to number two is John Redig knocking on the door of that number one spot with Holding On, Praise God.
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0: Or at least it has been the Hope 20 Chart Show for yet another week. Thank you, thank you, thank you, wherever, however you've been joining us today. This has been a HopeFM.com production for our partner stations worldwide. Alicia, before we announce this week's number one, if you would be happy to end the show in prayer.
2: I certainly would. And I have taken a scripture from our new band that was in the new music update, and they named themselves Take Heart. Mm. And it was after this scripture. In John 16, verse 33, Jesus says, "These things I have spoken to you, that in me you may have peace. In the world you will have tribulation, but be of good cheer. I have overcome the world." So thank you, Lord. I'd like to pray for our listeners. Thank you that you have overcome the world. You have overcome the evil, and that in you we can have peace, even if there is a storm around us, even if we, in our eyes, we're seeing lots of turmoil and upsetting things. We look to you and we've put our minds on you and we have peace. And thank you that you achieved that on the cross, and help us to remember that every day. In Jesus' name, amen.
0: Amen, amen. Thank you, Alicia. You know what? We'll do it all again next week. But final thing we need to do.
1: 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Still at number one.
2: It's the second week at number one. It's Matt Maher, Gonna Be All Right.
0: Goodbye.
2: God bless.

0: Once again, it's Matt Marr and Gonna Be Alright at the number one spot on the Hot 20 chart show this week. We'll be back again for a fresh new countdown the next Friday evening. Because it is Friday, end of the week. Coming up later on Hope FM, if you're an AFC Bournemouth fan, listening from 10 o'clock, another chance to catch the latest episode of Cherry's Chat, our brand new Cherry's podcast, featuring Jack Hillman and Greg Masting. So that will be 10 o'clock this evening. Before that, though, the main event on the way. 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Up next, it's Escape Sessions.
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We're getting so close to the target. And this is the future of Hope FM. Last week I was so encouraged. I was away in Bolton at an amazing Christian conference. There was DJs, me, rappers, amazing preachers, amazing worship, amazing people. I'm so blessed and I'm keeping that fire. So tonight I'm going to give you a little taste of my 20-minute set. So if you weren't there, you're going to have it. And of course, as always, if you love Jesus and you love party, then it's the place to be.

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And honestly, if I can just encourage you to go to any Christian conference and bring that fire back. 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

Apostle Paul wrote to Timothy and said, instruct those that are rich in this world's goods not to be proud. 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

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And then the DJ played this record, and something just hit different. 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

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Born in corruption, with destruction.

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The weapons we fight with, not of this world, a truth unleashed, a banner unfurled. 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The weapons we fight with.

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2: That was a beautiful, beautiful thing to listen to us on the radio. Not something I ever expected to hear, but it was a lovely, lovely sound. I am joined by my co-host, Jack Hillman. Jack, where can the people find you on the socials?
3: Mostly just on X, to be honest. I'm quite a boring person. On X, Jay Hillman Journey 1. If you don't know me already, this is what, episode 7?
2: Episode 7. You never know when we're going to get a first-time listener, Jack.
3: Exactly. I covered the Cherries last season in the press box for their Premier League games. I'm not anymore because I'm doing this podcast, which is 10 times better because I get to see Greg's face every single week. And I hope you can sense the sarcasm there.
2: Twice a week as well, Jack. You get to see me twice a week. Surely that's like 100 times better than a press box.
3: Yep.
2: Surely you'd rather see me than last year when you saw Andoni. Who wants to see that guy? He left us. I'm not gonna uproot and leave you, Jack.
3: I think we'll move on.
2: I'm gonna be here for life.
3: I think we'll move on.
2: Well, I'm Greg Mansley and I'm the owner of the _AFCB_fan page. You can also find me on Twitter, GregM_sports, or TikTok, GregM_sports. Back on the TikTok grind. And yeah, it might be an international break for the players, but there's no rest for me and Jack. We thought we'd still get another episode out for you guys. So let's start with that then, Jack, the internationals. And when we said we were going to do an episode last week, I envisioned there being a little bit more action for our AFC Bournemouth player. But other than Friday, not a whole lot has happened, has it?
3: Well, yeah, I thought we were going to have a whole segment dedicated to Alex Scott's performance on Saturday. Turns out we can only review what he did on the bench, which is probably sit for the whole 90 minutes. He maybe got a few runarounds on the sidelines.
2: He did some nice keepy uppies at half time. Did you see the
3: The social media video. Not bad. But apart from that, nothing to report on the pitch. Yeah, some questionable substitutions from Tuchel to deny Alex Scott a first cap for England. I don't know if you want to run through them, Greg.
2: Well, I mean, I think in the first place, the decision to start with Mars Lewis-Skelly was, for me, a bit of a confusing one. In the first instance, there's the fact that Elliot Anderson and Alex Scott partnered each other in the Euro 2024 under-21 England winning side. So we know that they're a good partnership and that they work. So there's no reason for them not to be able

0: to start together. And maybe that would be a good place for Alex Scott to come in when he's already got a familiar body next to him. It might help him and calm any nerves. But he decided to start Lewis Skelly anyway, which I disagree with, in the fact that Alex Scott, for me, is a much more complete midfielder than Lewis Skelly. And you need that against the world champions in Spain. Obviously, they are an incredible team. And to help combat that, I think you need someone more like Alex Scott, who we know is very good in the press. The stats back that up this season, that he's been one of the best pressing midfielders in the league. Obviously, that's what he's done for the last two seasons with us. And technically, we know how sound he is, that he's very good on the ball. And Spain were pressing very high, but I think he would have been able to play his way out of that without a problem. So yeah, that confused me massively. And then I thought, okay, he will bring off Lewis Skelly at some point, and 100% he will bring on Alex Scott. And instead he brought on James Garner, who was not named in the original squad. Obviously, Alex Scott was. And it's not like we were trying to hold a lead. He kept Anderson and Garner on when they're probably more similar profiles, in my opinion. It should be one or the other, not both. And Garner just looked a bit lost, I thought, trying to play a role that would have been much more suited to Alex Scott, a bit more advanced. And then, yeah, we ended up conceding, and Garner was no help in us trying to get a goal. He had one big opportunity where he should have played the ball along the floor for Calvert-Lewin to have a tap in, and he just did a really, really bad cross over his head, which was really quite awful.
1: Yeah, I just wanted to go back to the points you were saying. Like, we all know as Bournemouth fans how good he is in the press and how good he is with the ball at his feet. I think that's the issue, is that I think it feels like only we know how good he is, and perhaps Tuchel doesn't. I can't remember the last time Tuchel went and saw a Bournemouth game. I don't think he's ever been to the Vitality Stadium. If he's seen us, it's obviously been at the Etihad or at Anfield or in London, where he's probably seen us. But he's definitely not seen Alex Scott this season. And I think that's the issue. I think it feels like, yeah, like I've said, only we know how good he is, and that's what's stopping him. There was no point in that game on Saturday where I thought Alex wouldn't fit in here. It just baffles me.
0: It's a tough one to say, like, obviously, Tuchel doesn't rate him, because he must rate him, because the media said that if a midfielder had got injured before the World Cup, that it would have been Scott who took their place. Obviously, Alex Scott, he went out to America and trained with them before the World Cup. He's in this squad. He was in the squad last November. It can't be that Tuchel doesn't rate him, but quite why he hasn't given him an opportunity in these games, I'm unsure. He's got that number four shirt as well. That screams seniority minutes to me.
1: Screams Steven Gerrard. I know what you're saying, but you can be picked in a squad all you want. But he got beaten up by Jordan Henderson in the World Cup, which
0: That was just for vibes, mate. That was for vibes.
1: Don't get me started on Henderson vibes. And Henderson's now obviously not in this squad.
0: Thank goodness.
1: But yeah, Scott got called up as a priority. He got called up in the original squad, but he's still been beaten out by a player that wasn't even in the squad in the first place. So I know how you're saying, like, Tuchel obviously rates him to have him in the squad, but he's been beaten by a guy who wasn't even in the squad in the first place. Yeah.
0: It doesn't make much sense to me. My only other hope, obviously there's three games to go. Alex Scott, for me, is pretty much 100% nailed on to get some minutes in at least one of them.
1: I don't know if that's the case anymore.
0: I would assume so. There's three more games. Yeah, there's three more games in the next week. He can't not play them. Not play him in any of them. My main hope is that he has already got in his head, Mr. Tuchel, that he is going to start Alex Scott at the time of recording. We're recording on a Monday. We play Czechia away tomorrow in Prague. And my hope is that he didn't give him any minutes on Saturday, knowing that he will be starting on Tuesday.
1: I mean, I'd love for him to start any game. I really want him to get a runner out on the Wembley pitch, to be honest. I think that's probably what Scott Alex is hoping for as well. You know, obviously, to get a first start for England or a cap away tomorrow at Czechia would be brilliant for him. I think there's a little bit of him, and I think every Bournemouth fan's wanting him to get a run around at Wembley.
0: Get him used to Prague, though. Come on. I don't know if it's actually in the same stadium.
1: Oh, that's true, actually.
0: But
1: get a knowledge of the whereabouts of the stadium, just in case. It might be the other Prague team.
0: Yeah, it might be, to be fair. But I'm hoping that he will make his debut tomorrow in some capacity. I know that he probably will, because I won't be watching, which usually means something good will happen.
1: No, I won't be watching either. So
0: it's nailed on then, isn't it?
1: Yep.
0: The one chance we had to watch it on Saturday where we thought it was nailed on then. No, of course not. Thank you, Tuchel. Other internationals then, as we said, Friday was the day, really, for AFC Bournemouth internationals. Started off with Rayan, who came on
1: early as
0: a substitute for Brazil against Australia, and a nice header in the 95th minute, I think, last kick of the game, to salvage a draw for Brazil. Obviously, I haven't seen the highlights or anything. I've only seen Rayan's goal. Probably not their best performance if they're only drawing against Australia, who are obviously not the best footballing nation in the world. But great for Rayan. And I saw the stat that says that means he has scored in every single non-Premier League game that he's played in this season. How does that make you feel, Jack?
1: I hadn't heard that stat before, but personally for him, it's probably good confidence knowing that outside of the Premier League he can score goals. I'd like him to start scoring inside the Premier League, but we'll leave that for when we come back to our Premier League games. Yeah, the Australia's goal was a really good free kick, so that happens in games. Brazil were probably favourites, and then you get wiped out by a brilliant free kick that the Aussies scored. I think Ancelotti put Rayan as their number nine. I think he played striker. Yeah, and I saw loads of people.
0: The Vasco fans would be happy with that, weren't they?
1: Yeah,
0: because that's what they scream at us in our comment section for. So they'd be very happy.
1: And I saw Bournemouth fans going, "Why don't we try him as our number nine?" I don't know about that. To be honest, I'm a bit skeptical.
0: In what way?
1: It's obviously, I think Marco's obviously trying to get across his tactics. It's obviously an early part of Marco's reign as Cherry's boss. You don't really want to start now putting players in other positions to try and make it work. You just want to put players in their natural positions. But yeah, good for Rayan to get a goal, get his confidence back up, and hopefully he can come back, score some more goals with Brazil and come back firing.
0: Yeah, that was obviously his second goal for Brazil. He scored one in the World Cup, like the friendlies before the World Cup in the summer. So yeah, good for him. And then even better, Adrian Truffert making, I thought it was his debut, but it wasn't. It was his first appearance in 4 years. Years to the day since his debut for France. He finally got his second cap, his full debut, his first start, and a successful outing. 90 minutes, clean sheet, 1-0 win against Turkey. There was a great photo of him where it was him picking up Mbappe off the floor, and next to him were Ousmane Dembele and Michael Olise. And I thought, yeah, little AFC Bournemouth mixing in with the big boys.
1: Well, I thought going back to Alex, that there was that photo going around of like, there was a photo of the Wembley pitch where the Barcelona boys and the Real Madrid boys were stood together. But the Real Madrid boys were Trent, Jude, Dean Howson, and then Alex Scott was there. And loads of Real Madrid fans were going, well, who's that guy? He's not a Real Madrid player. He soon could be. But yeah, Adrian, from what I saw of all the French fans, they absolutely loved him and thought he was a solid replacement for probably Theo Hernandez, who they normally have. Yeah, I didn't get to watch the game, but I'm assuming from what people are saying, he's had a solid performance once again, continuing his fine form from the league.
0: No Luka Dina in the squad as well. So with Zidane now in charge, obviously taking over Didier Deschamps, potentially that left-back position is Adrian's to lose. And it's great to see Zinedine Zidane reward him for his amazing form since he's become an AFC Bournemouth player. And, you know, France, okay, they had that disappointing defeat to Spain in the World Cup semi-finals, but they are still one of the best teams in the world.
1: Oh, for sure. Yeah.
0: So if AFC Bournemouth can have a starting left-back for one of the best countries in the world, that would be amazing. And as I said last week, it's good for us to be able to have these players play for these sorts of countries. Same goes for Rayan, and hopefully if Alex Scott can get some minutes for England. It's good for us to have these players play for their countries, these big countries, and I don't need to leave to get these minutes.
1: He's our first ever French senior call-up, isn't he? For AFC Bournemouth. So obviously that's history making, and well done for Adrian for that. And may it continue.
0: For everyone else, it's not been an international first match week to remember. We do quickly have to do a very public apology to Misters Alex Tort and Daniel Jeberson.
1: Yeah.
0: When we were rounding off the internationals last week, we completely forgot about.
1: But
0: that's very poor from us.
1: Jack. We did question whether Jeb had been called up, but we didn't take the research to actually see whether he had been, and he had been. So well done for Jebo for getting called up. But yeah, I don't think he came off the bench.
0: No, that's so poor from us, though. We're better than that.
1: Yeah, we promise to have better content for you next time.
0: And Alex Tort didn't come on for Hungary, you said?
1: No, yeah, both stayed on the bench. The only concern is, moving away from those two, is that David Brooks wasn't in the match day squad yesterday for Wales. So whether that's injury related or just purely rotation from Craig Bellamy, I think Charlie Savage played instead of David.
0: No, Charlie Savage is a midfielder.
1: Played in that.
0: Sauber Thomas and Dan James are on the wing.
1: I think
0: I watched the first bit of that game against Denmark. It was terrible. I didn't see the Portugal game. I only saw like 5 minutes of it, and Brooksy got the ball once and just passed it backwards. So.
1: Oh, I just saw a tweet saying in terms of the 25-man squad, the two replaced them. But yeah, so whether that's injury-related, we're not sure. Maybe, I don't think Bellamy's spoken about it yet. But
0: The only other star from AFC Bournemouth, Captain America, Tyler Adams.
1: Yes.
0: Well done, that man. In a friendly against Peru or something like that. Again,
1: that is
0: this
1: poor.
0: This is such poor research.
1: You know, I'll recover.
0: We're
1: your
0: so much better.
1: Just very
0: I know that they won like 3-1 or 4-1.
1: Again,
0: and
1: you're
0: Tyler Adams, he captained the side. He played for like 75 minutes, and then he came off for a 17-year-old who plays for Red Bull New York, which is obviously where Tyler Adams came through, and it was a really nice moment.
1: They beat Peru 4-1.
0: So I was correct.
1: Tyler played 88 minutes.
0: I was incorrect about that, but there we are. That's not too bad. I've gone like 2 for 3 there.
1: Yeah, you should be doing better.
0: Okay, thanks, Jack. Thanks for going. Anyone else? Georgi Petrovic obviously is not the starting goalkeeper for Serbia, so he was on the bench again. Ben Gannon-Doak played about 15 minutes for Scotland in their first match against Slovenia. Yeah, sorry. Serbia is obviously Georgi Petrovic. So I'm having a stinker. Slovenia, yeah.
1: Should we talk about who they have next?
0: Please inform me.
1: Funnily enough, Brazil have Australia once again tomorrow morning at 11 a.m. So I think that's another friendly. So they've obviously just got a round robin of friendlies. just having a look. Serbia have Germany on Thursday. So again, Georgia probably won't play that one. Tyler and the US have Chile on Wednesday, 1 o'clock in the morning. If any of you fancy staying up for that, or if any American Cherries fans are watching, please let us know and
0: listening.
1: Let us know how Tyler does. Listening, sorry. Watching and listening, hopefully soon. Mm-hmm. But listening for now. Wales have Norway on Thursday. Wales have had a really poor start to their international break. They've got Norway at home Thursday. So hopefully Brooksy can come back for that. Scotland have Switzerland tomorrow.
0: That's a tough game.
1: Yeah, at home.
0: They were all right the other day, though, against Slovenia.
1: I didn't see it,
0: fair. They had far more chances and away from home. So maybe Sebastian Pocagnoli is on something.
1: That's such a good name, mate. You love getting that name out. And then obviously England have Czechia tomorrow.
0: Anything for Saturday? Because obviously we won't be able. We might cover that on Friday on the Hope FM football show Focus.
1: Saturday's games. Let me have a look for you, mate. England have Croatia away.
0: Okay.
1: Just trying to filter out the games where no Bournemouth players are playing. Scotland have North Macedonia away.
0: You expect them to win that one?
1: Well, North Macedonia. Good team, North Macedonia. Good team. Trying to think who else. I think that's it for Saturday. Yeah. Only Scotland and England.
0: France must be playing before that then.
1: They have Belgium today.
0: Oh, okay.
1: 7:45 kickoff tonight. Belgium. Then they have Italy on Thursday.
0: Oh, there's a couple of
1: games. And then
0: they
1: play Turkey on Sunday.
0: Wow, that's a lot of games in a very short space of time.
1: Yeah, and then I don't think they play until. That's it. Yeah.
0: Hopefully, Adrian does not start.
1: Sorry, no, I've got that. Okay. I've got that so wrong. I've been looking at the November fixtures for France.
0: Thank you, mate.
1: So let's rewind. They've got Belgium tonight, and then they've got Italy Friday night, Belgium Monday night, and then they're done.
0: Thank you for
1: that. There we go. You're welcome.
2: 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But right now, let's get back to this episode of Cherry's Chat.
0: Let's move on then away from our internationals and let's move on to our cherry picked debate of the week. Obviously, this is the chance for you guys to get involved, where every week, every Sunday, I put out a little question box on my Instagram asking you guys to give us a debate. Anything could be topical, could be non-topical. I thought this was a good opportunity for us to go for a bit of a non-topical one compared to recent weeks. So thank you to Lewis Valla for sending in this question.
3: Who do you think will have the most successful career after they leave Bournemouth? Scott, Croupy or Rayan?
0: Yeah, thank you, Lewis. Lewis was with me in San Sebastian. Did you know I went to Real Sociedad away, mate? Did you know?
1: I can see by the Bilbao top you're wearing, mate, at the moment.
0: It's a lovely, lovely top I've got on here, but that is not related to the question. I just wanted to rub that in your face again a little bit. I enjoy it. So yeah, Lewis has asked us whether we think that Junior Croupy, Alex Scott or Rayan will have a better career once they leave AFC Bournemouth. And I know that you're prepared with an incredible answer here, Jack.
1: Well, yeah, we've had early conversations off air with myself, Greg, and producer Dan. And I have a completely opposing view to everyone that we've talked about. I think Rayan will probably have best career.
0: Best career once they leave Bournemouth.
1: Yeah, the better career. I think his ceiling compared to Scott's and Croupy's is much, much higher, just purely based off his nationality alone.
0: That's it. Subject for debate.
1: I can explain.
0: Please.
1: There is such a gap in the market right now for right wingers. There's no doubt. So many clubs are looking for a right winger. Obviously, you know, Arsenal have Saka set in stone. Liverpool still need a right winger. That there was talks about them going in for Rayan. He's got 130 million release clause, which I can only assume will get activated at some point, just based off how he's doing so far. And I know your argument soon will be, oh, Scott and Croupy are more proven. But that's just because Ryan's raw. Like he's still raw. We haven't even had him a year yet. And I don't know. I think his ceiling is much higher. I think he's destined for a move to Real Madrid at some point. I know that's could be a bold claim, but I genuinely do believe he is set for such a big move at some point. He's 20 years old. He's already in the Brazil first team, still mixing it around. And he's just got such a high ceiling.
0: In terms of him being raw, obviously you say that, do you not think, I think from watching him, he might be a bit too inconsistent to reach the heights?
1: I still think that's just placed on him being raw footballer. I don't think we've seen the best of him yet. And
0: when do you think we will then? When's this big move to Real Madrid going to happen?
1: I don't think we'll see his best at AFC Bournemouth. Okay. I think his football would be best played somewhere else. Probably a style that probably suits him more, where a club constantly feeds their wingers. I think our style of players, we feed it into Evan Nielsen and then
0: Do you not think I think we feed it into our wingers quite a lot. I think that's the way we've played this season. We get the ball out wide quite a lot, to be honest. And I think sometimes, and we've talked about he takes a safe option too much.
1: Maybe under Andoni, we definitely did. And that's how we saw obviously in Andoni's last 6 months and Ryan's first 6 months of the club. I think that's where we saw the best of Rayan. Obviously, with Marco this season, we haven't probably seen his football yet in its full form. So maybe once that gets going, then we'll see Rayan flourish a bit more. But at the moment, this first, I don't know. Look, Ryan's had a poor start to the season, but I think that's because we haven't really been utilising him fully yet. So yeah, but I know this is a two-sided debate, so I really want to get your opinion, mate.
0: It's a tough one for me, because as I asked Jack who he would have gone for, obviously before the episode, and I would have had Rayan at the bottom of the list personally. Not in terms of I don't think Rayan's going to be any good, whatever. Obviously, he's going to have an amazing career. But I do think that Alex Scott and Junior Croupy do have a higher ceiling. I'm going to go for Alex Scott with the disclaimer that he has to get his next move right in order to really fulfill his potential. Because obviously, we know that past this year, he will not be an AFC Bournemouth player anymore unless for some reason everyone decides to wind down his contract. But yeah, from a financial point of view, that wouldn't make any sense. So let's assume that he decides to move on this summer. He has to get that move correct. But if he does, I think he will become one of the world's better midfielders. He'll be one of England's premier midfielders. Obviously, we're lucky enough that we're pretty well stacked in that department, in that we've already got Declan Rice and Elliot Anderson, who are two very good players. But I see no reason that he can't reach that sort of level, because in terms of being a midfielder, what actually can't he do? Especially this season, where he's starting to look more threatening in terms of adding goals and assists to his game. That was probably the biggest thing that coming into this season he needed to provide. And he's really looking the part, where even if he's not getting technical like assists, like in the Newcastle game where he didn't get any assists for that, but he had the shot leading up to the goal for the first goal, and he had the cross that deflected him for the own goal. He's starting to look the part in all facets of his game. And I just think his ceiling is so massive, and how far he's developed, certainly since last season and certainly since the 23-24 season, when he was injured and he couldn't nail down a position, and we were looking at it thinking, is that 25 million we spent on him, is that a big waste of money? But no, we're definitely going to make a profit on him, and I think his ceiling is so high. And as long as he goes to a place after us where they utilise him correctly and he can flourish playing every week at the highest level, then yeah, I think he's the one with the biggest ceiling for me. In terms of Kroupi, sorry, Jack.
1: Yeah, sorry, I just wanted to agree with you, Scott. Speaking to Andoni last season, that's what he said. Andoni agrees with you, mate.
0: Shock.
1: Is that the one thing he was missing was his goals and assists. Mm-hmm. And I think as soon as he adds that to his game, which he is doing this season, he'll be unstoppable. And you've definitely noticed it this season. His ball, I didn't know mm-hmm. he had that long pass in mm-hmm. him, but he has been landing every, I can't remember uh-huh. a misplaced one, and it helps. Obviously, he's finding Ryan, who's probably got the touch of a god at the moment this season, who can bring down any football. His passing range is unbelievable, and yeah, he's adding goals and assists, which is what Andoni wanted from him, and it's what he's giving Marco now. And I just wanted to ask you a question, Alex. You said he's got to pick the right club. What is the wrong and right club for Alex?
0: I think that's a question that we won't know until it happens, to be honest, because in football, there's so many moving parts. We don't know what manager is going to be at what team, what players are going to be leaving, etc., etc. So it's probably one to look at next summer.
1: Do you reckon a move to Liverpool's on the cards, Andoni? They're looking for a midfielder on his profile.
0: It wouldn't be a terrible move to play under a manager that he knows, and obviously, whether you like it or not, is a step up from AFC Bournemouth, especially if they remain in European football this season or going into next season. So yeah, I don't think that would be a terrible move. In terms of Junior Kroupi, obviously,
1: yep,
0: for me to reach that next level, or to reach the level where we could say he will have the best career, he needs to learn to lead the line a bit better, maybe bulk up a bit. But you wouldn't want him to bulk up and then lose all of his
1: agility,
0: yeah, his pace and his technical ability. You wouldn't want him to lose that. But as a number nine, I don't see at the moment where he's going to be able to lead a line in the Premier League. Maybe in another league, maybe in a club where he's just going to get so much service. Because obviously the thing with Junior Kroupi that we saw last season is that his finishing ability is a joke in the best way possible. It's amazing. So in terms of that, he definitely has such a high ceiling, and he's so skillful, and he reads the game well when he gets involved. Sometimes he can be a bit quiet in the 10, but obviously he's not a natural 10 anyway.
1: That's what I was going to say. Do you think his position is, does he have to be a number nine, or can he not play in behind the striker? I think that's what Andoni found, unfortunately for Andoni, too late, was that Kroupi's best position last season was in behind Evan Nilsson. Do you not think that just is his position?
0: No, I think his game is a striker.
1: Okay.
0: I just think he's not strong enough to lead a line yet. I think he'd be a bit wasted in the 10, because obviously he scored a lot of goals for us last season, but despite that, he could go a bit quiet in some games. Maybe, as you say, he did get a bit better. Like that Man City game at the end of last season was just phenomenal.
1: Yeah,
0: where he was so involved throughout the game. But I think if you want to get the best out of him for his whole career and make sure you really utilise him, probably I'd probably put him up front.
1: Fair enough.
0: Yeah, I think that's the end of our debate then, Jack.
1: Yeah,
0: a good debate.
1: Great question.
0: Yeah, thank you to Lewis for that one. And let us know let us know who you think will have the best career.
1: Or if there's another player in the AFC Bournemouth squad that you think will have a better career, Adam Smith, maybe, probably. Yeah. And
0: I mean, he'll still be playing in 10 years anyway.
1: And so probably will be our starting right back.
0: You know that he will, Jack.
1: Yeah.
0: You know that he will. I want to rewind then. I want to rewind to last Monday, where we've just finished filming another episode of Cherry's Chat.
1: Yes.
0: Episode 6. If you haven't listened to it, go listen to it. But I'm just, you know, I go home afterwards and I'm just getting on with my day. I look through my Instagram DMs and Henry, who, again, I was out in San Sebastian with. Did you know I was out in San Sebastian to watch Real Sociedad vs. AFC Bournemouth? I was.
1: No.
0: Amazing. Yeah, Henry messaged me and he said, Greg, Cherry's Unpicked podcast on BBC Radio Solent. Go and listen from 18 minutes onwards. All right, why not? I'll give it a little listen. Must have something to do with me because he's messaged for some reason. So I listen, 18 minutes in, Joe Partington's talking. Okay, he's talking about a shirt that has mysteriously appeared on TNT Sport in the build-up to Real Sociedad versus FC Bournemouth, because I was there, Jack. I was there.
1: Yep, you were there.
0: And Joe Partington has seen it because someone has taken a photo of their telly and one of his family members, and they've seen Partington 22 on the back of an AFC Bournemouth shirt out in San Sebastian. That's... And he wants to know who it is. He wants to know who this, he puts it, like, crazy guy who, like, why is he wearing my shirt? Did he lose a bet? No. So no, someone, Joe Partington.
1: Someone in this studio was wearing that shirt willingly. Sorry, that willingly sounds really harsh on Joe Partington. But... Yeah,
0: that was basically what he was saying, yeah. Jack. Why would someone go out to San Sebastian wearing a Joe Partington shirt?
1: It's a lovely shirt.
0: It's a lovely shirt.
1: And I would know because the man sitting across from me is the owner of that shirt.
0: Well, we know that it wasn't Jack because Jack wasn't out in San Sebastian.
1: I wasn't there.
0: It was me. I was the man in the Joe Partington shirt.
1: You're the mystery man.
0: I couldn't believe it. To hear him talk about it was hilarious. He said, yeah, why is this guy doing that? Does he want more Joe Partington shirts? The answer to that is yes. Does he want me to buy him a beer before the next Europa League game? The answer to that is yes. Thank you, Joe. And funnily enough, the co-host of the Cherries Unpicked podcast is our former university lecturer, Jordan Clark.
1: Yeah.
0: So as soon as I finished listening to this like 4-minute segment of them talking about the shirt and wanting to find out who it was, I did message Jordan because I do have his number. And I was like, hi, Jordan. It's me.
1: I am mystery man.
0: I think he was slightly disappointed by that, and I think they wanted to start a big campaign. Like,
1: I think so. It was very easily solved, yeah, especially when I added my tweet and Jordan saw it.
0: Oh yeah, because Jordan, he did put it out on Twitter. He put the photo out on Twitter.
1: It took me 10 minutes to reply to it going, it's him. It's Greg. It's my co-host. And yeah, I think there should have been we probably should have teased it a bit.
0: Yeah, maybe I should have, but I think I was just so excited that had happened and that Joe had seen it. Obviously, that's not the reason I was wearing the shirt. I wanted to wear a really niche one.
1: It's a lovely shirt.
0: It's either 2008, 2009 or 2009, 2010, because we wore the same shirt two seasons in a row. It's got the League 2 little patch on it, Cabrini kit. It's very nice. I believe it's match worn. It was given to me. Wait for this. It was given to me when I did my 11 plus to get into grammar school.
1: Wow.
0: And my sister's friend gave it to me. They got their shirts, I believe, from a steward who used to get the shirts at the end of every year. And yeah, they passed it on to me. And obviously it never fit me. So I was a wee little lad back then. And obviously I've grown up now, so it actually does fit
1: me. Big boy now.
0: The shirt, I don't believe in like superstition or anything, but the shirt has brought me some luck because I've worn it twice. Spurs away. Sociedad away. Spurs away last season, 1-0. So I'm going to try and save it for any future European games. I'm going to Prague, hoping to go to Lillestrøm as well, and then hopefully...
1: AC Milan at home?
0: Oh, yeah. Can I wear it to all home games as well? I mean, obviously I'm going to wash it, but it's a delicate one, actually. Might be a hand wash only situation.
1: I think so.
0: Because I don't want to get that ruined. And then maybe Joe can get me another shirt. I did reach out to Joe as well and he messaged me back. And
1: he
0: said he will buy me a beer at the Stonegratz Europa League game. So Jack, if you want to come early as well, you can come and meet Joe.
1: I will be there.
0: Yeah. And
1: I have actually met Joe. Joe will not remember. I have met Joe before.
0: When you were a wee,
1: was a wee little lad. I was, how old would I have been? I think I would have been 8 or 9 in junior school.
0: Yeah.
1: And the club did this thing where they just sent 2 footballers to every like junior school. Yeah. I can't remember who the other footballer was, but Joe was definitely one of them. And I sent the photo into the Match of the Day like magazine. Yeah. I got my face in the Match of the Day magazine. So Joe won't remember me, but I do remember
0: that's
1: you,
0: that's a good
1: Joe.
0: Anecdote, mate, to bring up.
1: Yeah, I saw Joe in the press box last season, yeah, so he knows me as a journalist, but not as the little kid he met in a junior school. So if there's any shirts going for me, Joe, I'd love a shirt. And a free pint if you're giving me one. Cause me,
0: no,
1: I'm
0: not the game, mate. No Guinness for you. Jack only drinks Guinness, guys, and they don't sell it at the bar. So maybe we should start a campaign for that.
1: Guinness at the Vitality Stadium.
0: Guinness in. Also, I have been invited by Jordan onto the Cherries Unpicked podcast, yes, to talk about it at some point. I've given you guys the exclusive here by already talking about it, basically. But it'd be nice to hopefully get a chance to discuss it with, yeah, Joe and Jordan. And yeah, just when I thought Saucy Dad Away couldn't get any more surreal, that happened. That really was the creme de la creme, as it goes. In terms of my Europa League experience, what a time to be alive.
1: Great little moment for you, mate. You feel like a celebrity now.
0: I am a celebrity. No, I'm joking.
1: Always were.
0: Some people might not know that I'm being sarcastic when I say that. So I'm just a regular guy, just like you and me.
1: I'm just you're saying I'm a regular guy?
0: To me, you're more than that.
1: Thank you.
0: But I don't want to boost your ego too much.
1: No, that's fair enough. Let's move on.
0: I'll tell you what might boost your ego, Jack, is what I'm about to play for the people. Because let's again rewind. Let's move on to Friday.
1: Yeah.
0: We've just done the Hope FM football show focus. Again, go back, listen to that, please.
1: Yeah.
0: It's always a good time on a Friday night. No, Friday morning with Dan and Cliff. I'm in the gym. I know that Jack is desperately trying to get his Sturm Graz ticket. It's dropped to 1 point.
1: Yeah.
0: Surprisingly.
1: Yeah, I am one of those. I'm the 1 pointers. I'm on 4 home points now, but obviously it goes from 12 to 1 and... Mm-hmm. In the press box last season, you don't get any home points for being in the media. So I lost out big time last season. So yeah, I'm on the 1 pointers, but carry on.
0: So yeah, I'm in the gym. I'm just hoping that Jack gets his ticket. And then I send him a little voice note. And then this little gem of a voice note.
1: I wouldn't say it's little, it's about 30 seconds long.
0: Everyone sit back, relax, and enjoy this.

0: Jack Hillman, take a bow.
1: Thank you very much. Thank you.
0: Applause from me in the studio. If anyone else was here, I'm sure they'd be applauding too, because that was magical.
1: Thank you.
0: Please explain to me and the people listening exactly why you sent me that voice note.
1: Well, I'm gonna say my family has. I was taken rather merry. So yeah, I was waiting. What was it, the 10 a.m. 11 a.m. Deadline for tickets for the one pointers in the Cherries fan base for the Sturm Graz home tickets. Desperately wanted. I really want to be at the first Europa League home game. And all of a sudden, the tickets drop.
0: Yeah.
1: The stadium map comes up, yeah. And all of a sudden there's so many North Stand tickets. I was like, oh my God, I can get the North Stand here. I click in block 14. No, it's only personal assistant wheelchair users. Oh, I'm not one of them, unfortunately. And all of a sudden block 13, top row, seat opens up.
0: Wow.
1: I click on it and thinking it's going to be taken away from me. No, I'm able to pay for it. 46 Great British Pounds are taken from my bank account. And I am in dreamland. I'm taken rather merry by going to my first ever Europa League game. Because I fortunately wasn't in...
0: You weren't in San Sebastian?
1: I wasn't in San Sebastian. Oh, like,
0: mate,
1: you.
0: I was.
1: What, were you?
0: Yeah, I was. That's crazy. I'm
1: joke's
0: lucky,
1: dead now. Anyway. Yeah, I was taken rather merry. I saw a 2-second voice note from Greg where it obviously cut out him trying to sing the end of it. Mm-hmm. But obviously, when I saw that voice note and him saying it cut me off, I thought he was singing the whole thing. So I joined in by singing the whole Europa League anthem. And I didn't know that he was only trying to sing the ending and I sang the whole thing. And I was greeted by laughter.
0: I think it's brilliant. And I'm really hoping that editor Dan, producer Dan, that you can keep this clip and we can use it for all our Europa League games.
1: I really don't want you to.
0: I really do. And I'm sure the people do as well. We're not going to get copyrighted for that due to Jack's beautiful a cappella.
1: Thank you very much.
0: It's truly lovely, and I'm delighted that you got a ticket for Sturm Graz.
1: Yeah, I'm very happy to be going. I think Jim Favola out in San Sebastian said it's going to be an emotional night for mm-hmm. Bournemouth supporters. They've planned a lot of stuff for, I don't know, for the big screen, or mm-hmm. maybe there's obviously going to be fireworks.
0: I've heard rumours of a little TIFO.
1: A TIFO?
0: A big one.
1: Ooh.
0: Rather than just the big flag that we drape across.
1: That hangs from
0: other.
1: The stands, yeah. Maybe. I think that's why I can't wait for the new South Stand, because I think obviously mm. that's going to be two-tiered. You can hang bigger stuff from the top of that. It's just the atmosphere, isn't it? Yeah. Europa League anthem at home. I can't wait.
0: It's got to be a good atmosphere that night. I was surprised that the tickets even got to 1 point, to be honest. Maybe because it's Sturm Graz, people weren't as interested. But this is our first ever Europa League game.
1: I think that's a debate we should have at some home. Point. You messaged me saying AC Milan's going to be obviously the more important fixture, the more popular fixture. Mm-hmm. I'm so surprised that the first ever Europa League home game wasn't as popular. You sent me a tweet the day before. Someone said there's about, 2,000 odd tickets still left. That shocked me. But maybe because the corners had opened up. Mm-hmm. I didn't even look to go in the corner. That would be a very... Yeah. Cool experience to one day do go in the corner.
0: The away fans are in the opposite corner to the...
1: Yeah, with the one chair at the front that's gone absolutely viral. Yeah,
0: it has, hasn't it? I hope to sit there one day. Not in the away bit, obviously.
1: For like a women's game or something where you can sit in the corner, yeah.
0: So well done, Jack.
1: Thank you very much.
0: AC Milan tickets go on sale this Friday.
1: Rinse and repeat. You might get a second rendition of that anthem if I get AC Milan tickets.
0: I'll just send you that anyway. I can just send you that. I technically don't need a second rendition.
1: No?
0: But I would love one.
1: Okay.
0: If it happens. That's what I want.
1: I might actually look for lyrics.
0: Every Europa League game now, Jack, this is what I expect. This is what the people expect. So,
1: all right.
0: Get those tones rested for Friday. Obviously, we're on in the morning. And then after that, silence until after 10 a.m. when you're going to get your AC Milan ticket.
1: I'm actually not here Friday. I am overseas, but...
0: Oh yeah, your day trip to
1: my day to trip Sherbrooke. To France.
0: You can come on the phone, mate. What's stopping you?
1: I'll give a quick ring, but I need to be off by 10 a.m. or it'll be 11 a.m. in France.
0: You've got even more time. Perfect.
1: Not really. It's just a time difference, isn't it? I don't have more time.
0: You know, if you wake up in the morning, you wake up at the same time as you wake up in England, you would have more time.
1: That's messed my head. Let's move on.
0: Okay, sorry, Jack. Let's move on then to our regular segment. We're not going to do a stat pad this week, obviously. But we will always do a once a cherry.
1: Remind me of the stat pad score again, just quickly. It's been a while.
0: It's 4-3 to Jack.
1: 4-3 to me?
0: 4-3 to Jack.
1: Ooh. Okay.
0: Sorry. Once a cherry then.
1: Yes.
0: International edition. Any player to have played for either England, Wales, Scotland, or Republic of Ireland.
1: And Northern Ireland.
0: and Northern Ireland. I don't actually know if we've had any players other than Josh McCoy play for Northern Ireland. Spoiler alert, the answer is not Josh McCoy.
1: Okay.
0: So there we go. That's that one done. I could have done that, couldn't I? Yeah. Would you have known that Josh McCoy played for Ireland?
1: No.
0: Northern Ireland?
1: No.
0: Brilliant. Oh, I'm a fool. I am a fool. Anyway, Jack, last week, remind the listeners who you chose for me.
1: It was David Brooks.
0: It was David Brooks.
1: I said to Greg in the car on the way home afterwards that I intended to go for Kiefer Moore, but for some reason, without me knowing, I switched late to David Brooks and he got it. I think he got it with the second guess.
0: It was the second guess. Yeah.
1: I don't know if I updated the score, but you're obviously ahead just on how many games you've played. Mm-hmm. I've still got a game in hand. So we'll see how today goes. You're 16-13 up.
0: Okay.
1: So I've got a few clues in hand to still level the game.
0: Obviously, the way this game goes is that if Jack gets it in one guess, that's 5 points, two guesses, 4 points, and so on.
1: Play along at home.
0: Please do, and let us know how you get on.
1: Yeah.
0: Jack, are you ready for your first clue?
1: Let's go.
0: Let's do this. I have scored for my country at a major international tournament.
1: And this is the home nations, including Republic of Ireland, not Northern Ireland, because we've already...
0: we've ruled them out of this one.
1: Did we agree on a time frame?
0: I should have mentioned that. Since 2010.
1: Oh, okay.
0: So I've not given you some bloke from the 1980s.
1: I've scored for my country at a major tournament. Now, this is either Euros or World Cup, so you have a Euros, World Cup. Did Kiefer Moore...
0: Can we just, the people, they don't want to sit here forever, Jack.
1: Hey, I'm getting to one. I think Kiefer scored at the 2022 World Cup for Wales. I think it was away in Qatar when they played. My first guess is Kiefer Moore.
0: Incorrect. Unlucky, Jack. Okay. Unlucky.
1: Someone fact check me, though. I think Kiefer Moore did score at the Qatar World Cup.
0: I don't think he did, because he was playing for us then, wasn't he? I don't think he did.
1: Okay, never mind.
0: Unlucky, mate. My next clue is I've played both as a midfielder and a defender during my career.
1: A defender and a...
0: midfielder.
1: Oh, you might have got me, yeah. I've scored at a major tournament for my country and I've played as a defender and a midfielder.
0: Gonna push you here, Jack.
1: Yeah, no, I'm lost.
0: If you like your next clue, please let me know.
1: Yeah, take a next clue.
0: On to clue three.
1: Yeah, take a next
0: clue. For 3 points. This is going to tell you what country they are, basically.
1: Okay, I need that.
0: Began my professional career in England despite being born in Ireland.
1: That doesn't tell me anything.
0: It does. It tells you they play in England and they're Irish. And then you add the other clues that you know.
1: They're Irish.
0: Right, it literally says they were born in Ireland. They're Irish.
1: They could have played for England though.
0: No. You're struggling. I'll give you a helping hand.
1: Okay, they're Irish. They've scored at a major tournament and they've played as a defender and a midfielder. And they've played for the Cherries after at least 2010.
0: Yes, mate.
1: This is... You've actually stumped me. I was giving you way easier clues. Halifax Town, you knew that straight away last week, if you haven't listened. Halifax Town, David Brooks. Would I kick myself if I don't get this?
0: It's a fairly difficult one.
1: Is it Mark Wilson?
0: No, it's not Mark Wilson, but that's a good guess.
1: Okay.
0: This isn't a clue, but I'll give you a little bonus. This player played a few more times for Bournemouth than Mark Wilson, but not that many.
1: Okay.
0: You're struggling here, I'm gonna throw you a bone.
1: Is this my fourth clue?
0: Would be most well known for playing for Burnley.
1: Doesn't help me at all.
0: Okay.
1: Doesn't help me at all. Is this my fourth clue? Is this for 2 points?
0: I'll add in a specific thing. I'll add in some specifics because I want to help you.
1: I'm trying to figure out where my clues are at. How many points?
0: Okay, this is your fourth clue.
1: Okay, for 2 points, yeah.
0: Burnley, left-footed, good set-piece taker. And then you add in the other clues and it should be easy.
1: Robbie Brady.
0: There you go. I've really, really thrown you a bone there, Jack.
1: Yeah.
0: That was a tough one. I'll give you that.
1: Robbie Brady.
0: Just wanted to see if you could remember that he played for AFC Bournemouth.
1: Yeah, I do remember. He had a couple of good games, didn't he? Swansea away,
0: Swansea away put in like the most majestic cross. I think that was when we either scored our second goal or equaliser.
1: Yeah. 16-15, you're winning.
0: That feels good.
1: Whilst in all of that commotion, I think Kiefer Moore, it was 2021 Euros he scored away in Qatar or somewhere, not the Qatar World Cup. So I thought I'd fact check myself.
0: He scored in the Euros in Qatar. Mate, that makes sense.
1: No, right. There was it wasn't Qatar. It was the Euros where it was like, it was all over the place. It was like every single European country, not Qatar.
0: Well, Wales even in that?
1: Wales were in that Euros, yeah.
0: Were they?
1: 100%. And I remember him scoring away from her. He had a bandage on his head. It might have been...
0: I can picture that, to be fair.
1: It might have been... Was it Ukraine?
0: He wasn't a Bournemouth player then.
1: He wasn't.
0: No.
1: But I do remember him scoring.
0: I can picture that one a little bit, to be fair to you, Jack.
1: Thank you very much.
0: That was a tough one. Anyone, let me know if you got Robbie Brady before, Jack. I'm genuinely interested to know. And if you didn't, then fair play, because that was a very tough one. I feel like... You know, you've got some in five. You've had some fairly easy ones. I thought, why not challenge
1: them
0: a little bit? Please don't challenge me too hard next week. You know, it's just swings and roundabouts, Jack. Please let me win.
1: we'll see what happens next week, mate.
0: We're going to play one more game here because we've got a little bit of time left. And thank you to the TIFO Athletic podcast, who I've completely stolen this game from, having seen on TikTok. But it looked like a good bit of fun. And we've rehearsed it, Jack. And we seem pretty good at it. It's pretty simple. Basically, all we have to do is just shout out two AFC Bournemouth players and then keep going until we both name the same one, like connecting them. So, for example, in our warm-up game, we both... what did I...
1: I went Asmir Begovic.
0: I can't remember who I said, actually. Was it...
1: You said Junior Krupe.
0: Yeah, I said Junior Krupe. He said Begovic. So how do we link those two players together? We both said Lewis Cook.
1: At the exact same time. It was freaky.
0: It was. So yeah, we're going to give this a go.
1: There's no competitiveness as well.
0: No.
1: It's just a bit of fun.
0: We are just having a bit of fun.
1: Yeah.
0: And again, play along at home and shout out random players so that everyone can hear you. Or at work, or wherever you're listening from.
1: Yeah.
0: Let's go then.
1: Yeah.
0: 3, 2, 1. Jermaine
1: Defoe.
0: Ooh.
1: So Ryan Christie, okay. Jermaine Defoe.
0: How do we link them? Ooh.
1: This is a tricky one.
0: Yeah. We did just do Lewis Cook. I don't actually want to do him again because that would be another.
1: I wasn't thinking Lewis Cook anyway.
0: Okay. Jermaine Defoe, Ryan Christie. I'm going to try one. Okay. 3, 2, 1. David Brooks. Like, you're supposed to say a name as well, Jack. What are you doing?
1: You jumped the gun.
0: You just got to say a name. It's okay, Jack. Okay.
1: Jermaine Defoe. Yeah, I was still thinking. Jermaine Defoe. Who was your first there?
0: Ryan Christie.
1: Jermaine Defoe, Ryan Christie.
0: So I went David Brooks.
1: Lloyd Kelly.
0: Okay. How do we link David Brooks and Lloyd Kelly?
1: I've got one.
0: Ooh. Have you?
1: Yeah. I'm ready.
0: Okay. 3, 2, 1. Arnaud Danjuma. Oh, God. Arnaud Danjuma. Okay.
1: And Adam Smith.
0: Okay.
1: Right.
0: Yikes. Are you ready?
1: I'm ready.
0: I'm not sure I am, actually. Okay, 3, 2, 1. Steve
1: Jack
0: Cook.
1: Wilshere. Ah,
0: that was close. That was much closer. How do we link Steve Cook and Jack Wilshere? Oh, my goodness me.
1: There's two completely different seasons you could go for here.
0: Okay, but we're not going to discuss it. We're just going to go for one. 3, 2, 1. Andrew Sermon. Yeah.
1: Okay, we're in a good time period here, though.
0: Yeah. Andrew Sermon, Nathan Ake. Okay. You ready? 3, 2, 1. Harry
1: Simon
0: Arthur.
1: Francis.
0: Ah,
1: We're going back.
0: Okay. I've got one in my head now.
1: I've got one.
0: Okay. 3, 2, 1. Charlie
1: Mark
0: Daniels. Oh, we've got that left flank on lock there. Oh dear. Okay. Again, someone's popped into my head.
1: No, I'm struggling now.
0: I don't know why this person's popped into my head, but they have. It does it.
1: No, I'm okay. Sort of, I've got one.
0: 3, 2, 1. Callum Wilson. Yes.
1: There
0: come
1: we
0: on.
1: Go.
0: Whew.
1: There we go.
0: Do you want to do it again?
1: Yeah, that was
0: Let's
1: fun.
0: Let's do it again. Okay. Hope everyone enjoyed that. It's a good bit of fun. Okay. Before we shout out a player, can we think of, is it a specific time period that we're doing?
1: From 2010?
0: 2010. Okay. All right. I'm ready.
1: I'm ready.
0: 3, 2, 1.
1: Hamed Traoré.
0: Joe Partington and Hamed Traoré. That's a tough win.
1: No, I've got one.
0: Are we? Okay. I'm just trying to think of whether I'm going to go for style of player here or whether a specific long.
1: Should I give you a hint as to where I'm thinking?
0: Nah, I think we just got to go for it. 3-2-1 Dan
1: Lloyd
0: Gosling.
1: Kelly. Who'd you go for?
0: Dan Gosling.
1: Okay.
0: Which isn't bad. I was just trying to go like, I thought in between Hamatrera and Joe Partington in terms of styles,
1: I went,
0: there might be a Dan Gosling.
1: I went Lloyd
0: there.
1: Kelly's a centre back like Joe, and Lloyd has also played in Italy.
0: Joe,
1: like
0: Joe's more of a midfielder, mate. Centre back, midfielder. I think he played both. So
1: there we go.
0: In but when I saw him play, he was a midfielder.
1: Versatile,
0: anyway.
1: Versatile player. Yeah, Joe.
0: Fair enough. So Lloyd Kelly and
1: Dan Gosling.
0: Dan Gosling. That shouldn't be too hard, should it?
1: Ooh.
0: They played together for two seasons.
1: I'd say. Yeah. Two, yeah.
0: Yeah, it was two seasons, wasn't it?
1: Ready?
0: Not particularly, but let's go for it anyway. 3-2-1 Adam
1: Steve
0: Smith.
1: Kirk.
0: Very close.
1: Right, come on. We've got it now. We've got
0: 3-2-1
1: Tommy
0: Simon Elphick. Francis. No.
1: Come on. We've
0: 3-2-1
1: got it now.
0: 3-2-1 Charlie Daniels. Yeah, all right.
1: I went really off-field Hamatrera. That was. We can do one more.
0: Yeah, one more.
1: Fit in one more.
0: I'm trying to think of a good one.
1: I've got one.
0: Okay. Okay. Let's do this.
1: Have I got one?
0: Let's do this. Come on, Jack.
1: I'm trying to think of...
0: Just shout out any AFC Bournemouth player, I suppose. I'll give you 5 seconds. 5, 4, 3, 2, 1 Roman
1: Sean
0: Fev.
1: Jalal.
0: Oh, wow. Roman Fev and Sean Jalal.
1: Yeah.
0: Two AFC Bournemouth legends.
1: Yeah.
0: All right. Let's just get into this then.
1: Roman Fev. Yeah, got it.
0: You remember him?
1: Yeah, I do.
0: 3-2-1 Adam
1: Smith.
0: Federici. What's he got to do with Roman Fev?
1: International player.
0: Wow, that's a reach. You're reaching.
1: So who have we got?
0: Adam Smith.
1: Adam Smith and...
0: We got the Adams.
1: Adam Federici.
0: We had another Adam in this time? Who we have, had we? I was just thinking, could we like... Can we stick one together? But no, I don't think so.
1: Federici and... Played in the same right. team.
0: 3-2-1 Sylvain Distan. I don't know, Adam Federici just gives me Sylvain Distan vibes.
1: What a player, Sylvain Distan,
0: Man
1: by the
0: City
1: way.
0: Away, 5-1 defeat. I'm sure Smudge was probably playing then as well.
1: Joshua King and Sylvain Distan.
0: Okay. 3-2-1 Benik
1: Afogbe.
0: We were thinking along the same lines of that 15-16 attacking force. Although, obviously, Sylvain Distan wasn't an attacker, but what are you going to do? So, Afogbe and Gradle. You've got one. Okay, I've got one, but I think it could be a bit rogue, but I'm going to say it anyway. 3-2-1 Lewis Grabban. See, now again, we're in this tricky period where they played with each other twice.
1: Mm.
0: We could go from League One to Championship season, or we could go that 15-16 Premier League season. Let's see where we're going to go then, Mr. Jack. Mm. Okay, 3-2-1 Callum Wilson. Callum Wilson is the answer again. If in doubt,
1: go Callum Wilson. And that applies to... having him in your football team as well. If in doubt, if you ever need a striker, just call up Callum Wilson. Still, what a player.
0: Still bagging in goals as Brentford's backup striker in the Carabao
1: Brentford,
0: Cup.
1: Brentford, the Bournemouth B team, basically.
0: Yeah, exactly that. Especially if they ever line up with Jadon Anthony, Dango and Callum Wilson and the team, then maybe we should sue them.
1: I think so.
0: Defamation.
1: I think so.
0: I don't know. I'm just
1: taking the three Bs a bit, literally.
0: Just throwing words out. The three Bs. That has been the topic this week, isn't it, Jack?
1: Do you know what? I'm all here for it. I'm all here for the three Bs. The Bermuda Triangle of the Premier League. I'm absolutely in love with the idea that we are in some sort of cult of the Premier League.
0: We are letting them down a bit in terms of Premier League performance.
1: We are.
0: Not performance. We're letting them down in terms of Premier League points this season. And, you know, I think maybe when we play another one of the bigger clubs... We'll be back in the Bermuda Triangle zone, I think.
1: What's your thoughts on Crystal Palace's some? It's more of a just an absurd fascination with the idea that they should be in it, and I don't think they've understood the idea of the Bermuda Triangle.
0: It's supposed to be for these little plucky teams that shouldn't be in the Premier League, and they're finding their way. They're beating these massive teams. They're making all this money.
1: Yeah, it's
0: far above
1: with their transfer strategies of how they're bringing in so many good players and selling them off for loads. You don't think of Palace as that sort of team.
0: I don't think Palace fans need to be that butthurt by it, really. It wasn't
1: they
0: that
1: are.
0: Deep. And they've literally won the Conference League and they're in the Europa League. So just enjoy it. Don't get bogged down in Bermuda Triangle jokes.
1: They are a bigger team. Crystal Palace are a bigger team than the three teams in the Bermuda Triangle. So they should be happy with that. I've also seen a suggestion that our place in the Bermuda Triangle should be taken by Leeds.
0: That's blasphemous, that is.
1: I couldn't believe
0: get
1: it.
0: Get to the Europa League and then talk to me. What are they doing?
1: Exactly.
0: They're having a good season, though. Only the start.
1: Mm-hmm. It's so early in the season. Leeds will drop off at some point, surely.
0: Big calls by Jack there.
1: No.
0: And I think that's where we're going to end the episode. Somehow, we've had an international break, and we've still managed to go on for 55 minutes. So if you've listened to this whole episode...
1: This was 55 minutes.
0: We've been recording for 55 minutes,
1: Jack. If listening to it has felt that short, because it's definitely felt short speaking to Greg, because we just have such a good time.
0: Oh, Jack.
1: If it hasn't felt like 55 minutes of listening, then yeah, you obviously love the podcast so much.
0: Well done to you if you've managed to get through this whole waffle. But we've had a good time. We've shared some stories. We've played some games. We've moaned about the international break. And really, that's what international breaks are for.
1: That's what Cherry's Chat is for, mate.
0: What? Moaning about
1: the international break. Right. That's what we set it up for.
0: I agree with that. So yeah, big thank you to everyone if you have listened to this whole episode. And if you're not hearing this, you haven't made it that far, well, thank you for listening anyway. We do appreciate it. And of course, I know I say it every week, but if you can give us a rating, a follow, a like, a comment, it does really help us out. Especially if you're listening on Apple Podcasts. If you are listening on Apple Podcasts, please do give us a rating, because we've got a whopping 2 at the moment. But shout out to all our Spotify legends.
1: Yes, we've got 24 5-star ratings. It hasn't dropped below 5-star since we started the podcast. So yeah, like Greg said, we really appreciate all the feedback we've been given and all the positive feedback we've been given.
0: Yeah.
1: We're going to keep doing this podcast. We've got some big improvements to come in the coming weeks. We're going to have our first interview, hopefully. We're going to be moving into the second studio at some point soon. So yeah, lots of changes to come, and we're obviously... very excited to keep it going this season.
0: As previously mentioned, you can find us on social media. Don't hesitate to reach out if you've got any Cherry's Chat related questions. You can find Jack on X or me on X or Instagram. We've got our website as well, which we haven't done too much with recently, but hopefully
1: we'll
0: get our acts together and start publishing some writing, because I think we're pretty good at that as well.
1: Yeah, we've got some pieces. You can look back whilst you're on international break. We did a pre-season prediction of how the Cherry's season would go. I'd have a read of that and see if we're doing all right so far.
0: I'm doing okay up to the point where I said that Evan Nilsson was going to be our top scorer, which could still happen, and that Juan Lu would be our surprise package, which he could be, in the fact that it's very surprising that he hasn't played.
1: And I said Alex Scott would be the biggest flop, and he's been called up

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5: 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Everything that happens on this earth falls within the framework of exactly what God has purposed. Exactly.
4: When you're hurting, what you want most is an answer. Why did this happen? Why me? Why now? Job wanted answers too. He'd lost everything, his children, his health, his livelihood. And when God finally spoke, something surprising happened. God never answered a single question. And yet, Job walked away from the exchange satisfied. Today on Insight for Living, Chuck brings us to the final chapter of Job's story and to what it reveals about the God we so often misunderstand. We begin with context as Chuck reads select passages in the Bible from the book of Job.
5: Saying goodbye to Job is like saying farewell to a long-standing friend. He has become a part of our family and a part of our conversation and really a part of our lives. Just a few excerpts from the 42nd chapter. If you have your Bible open, if you're new with us and not familiar with your Bible, the largest book in the Bible is the book of Psalms. And Job is just before Psalms. We're going to look at a few verses from the last chapter of this great old book of Job. Chapter 42 of Job, verse 1. Then Job answered the Lord and said, I know that you can do all things, and that no purpose of yours can be thwarted. Who is this that hides counsel without knowledge? Therefore, I have declared that which I did not understand, things too wonderful for me, which I did not know. Hear now, and I will speak. I will ask you, and you instruct me. I have heard of you by the hearing of the ear, but now my eye sees you. Therefore, I retract, and I repent in dust and ashes. Verse 10, the Lord restored the fortunes of Job when he prayed for his friends, and the Lord increased all that Job had twofold. Verse 12, the Lord blessed the latter days of Job more than his beginning. Verse 16, after this, Job lived 140 years. And saw his sons and his grandsons, four generations. And Job died, an old man and full of days.
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1: It's amazing how miscommunication can lead to misunderstanding. This is especially true when what is being communicated winds up in the hearing of the wrong person. I thought of that just this past week when I came across the story of a Minneapolis couple who were there in February, and it was raw and it was frigid, and they decided they would enjoy a long weekend together in Florida, under the sun and relaxing at the beach. The problem was both of them worked, and so getting a schedule that coordinated was a tough thing to do. So the husband agreed to go just a day earlier, and he would meet his wife, who would come that day following. When he got to the hotel, he pulled out his laptop and decided to send his wife an email back in Minneapolis. However, he accidentally left off one letter in her address, and so the email went to another person without his realizing it. In Houston, a widow had just returned from her husband's funeral. He was a minister of many years and had been called home to glory following a sudden heart attack. The widow checked her email, expecting condolence messages from relatives and friends. Upon reading the first message, however, she fainted and fell to the floor. The widow's son heard the noise and rushed into the room, and then turned and saw the message on the computer screen, which read, "To my loving wife from your departed husband. Subject, I've arrived." It went on to say, "I have just arrived and have been checked in. Everything went very smoothly after my departure. I also verified that everything has been prepared for your arrival tomorrow." "Looking forward to seeing you then. Hope your journey is as uneventful as mine was. P.S. It sure is hot down here." Miscommunication can lead to serious misunderstanding. That can happen, and it often does, in, believe it or not, even in the truths of the Bible. This is especially so when right truth is deposited in a wrong context or in the ears of someone not able to understand them. Children are a classic example of this. They can become confused and even, if the truth were known, embarrassed if they don't understand the context in which the scriptures are written. Cynthia and I have a very good friend, a couple, who several years ago with their young son Gary were enjoying the holidays and decided shortly after the holidays that they would read the Bible through. And they would have their son, about 10 or 11 years old at the time, be there with them so that he would be able to make the journey. And so they got underway in the book of Genesis. And it wasn't long before Adam and his wife are naked and are not ashamed. The boy listened in silence, and a little later, Adam has relations with his wife, it says, and she bears the son, and a little later than that, the older son murders the younger brother. And then in the fifth chapter, he again has relations with his wife, and she bears another son named Seth, and that leads to the story of Noah and the great flood that brought such vast destruction. But the story of Noah ends in a shameful way where he uncovers himself in his tent and dies in a sense of shame. At about the time they got underway in chapter 19 of Genesis on Sodom and Gomorrah, Gary said, "Stop. Daddy, should I be listening to all of this stuff?" was his question. Well, you know, not a thing wrong with what was being read, but in the ears of a child, he wonders, what is this book all about? New believers can have the same reaction, and truth from the scriptures can become for them confusing, even about God. Can't you imagine a young believer not knowing much about his or her heavenly Father asking, why would a good God allow his chosen people, the Jews, to live 400 years and more in Egyptian bondage? Why would a good God do that? Why would a loving God encourage the destruction of all the Canaanites when Joshua and the Jews invaded the land and moved through Jericho? I mean, every one of them was to be killed. And how could a holy God call David a man after my own heart when before he dies, he is guilty of adultery and murder and is in fact a polygamist? Numerous wives, a man after God's heart. And while we're at it, how could a compassionate, faithful God stand back and allow an upright, good man like Job to suffer like he did? Man, if I keep this up, you might wonder why we even take the time to open the scriptures. But all of those questions have answers. They're not simple answers, and they won't satisfy everyone. But take this last one. Maybe we should let Job tell us what he thinks of his God, since he's the one who went through it all and lost everything, including his 10 adult children and his ability to make a living once he was struck down by that dreadful plague that covered his body with boils. And then had to endure three and four friends, alleged friends, who came with their sermons and condemnation and judgment. And where was God? Even Job asked that question. Well, I think this would make us want to listen carefully when Job begins to teach us some things about our God. I could have chosen those words of instruction from Job from several chapters, but I've decided to really limit our thinking to the last chapter. And like we did last time, I have seven particular lessons that I think Job would teach us if he were alive today. And thankfully, his words are preserved for us to read. If you were with us last time, we had you make a column of seven and to title that column, What Job Teaches Us About Ourselves. Today, please go back to that same page, or if you're new with us, just find a blank page in your Bible anywhere and put at the top, just the top of the page, What Job Teaches Us About Our God, and number 1 through 7. Job is set through God's lecture, which began in chapter 38 and 39, went into chapter 40, chapter 41, and he never answers the question. He escorts Job around the universe and introduces him to several of the animals of the field and the birds of the air, but he doesn't answer Job's questions. And remarkably, at the end of the book, Job is submitting to this God, this Heavenly Father who permitted, even allowed, all of these things to occur, and still doesn't give specific answers to the specific questions. And yet he submits. Surely he knows some things of God that we need to know as well, without having all of our questions answered. Verse 1, chapter 42. Then Job answered the Lord and said, I know that you can do all things. Number one in a list of seven, there is nothing God cannot do. Having heard and having realized the limitless power of his infinite God, Job puts his observation and realization into the simplest of terms. You can do all things. There is nothing God cannot do. Theologians call this an interesting word, omni, which means all, potent, powerful, omnipotent. That tells us that there is no limitation, no condition, no reservation, no obstacle that hinders in any way the activities, the acts, the works of our Heavenly Father. Tozer put it this way, all his acts are done without effort. He expends no energy that must be replenished. His self-sufficiency makes it unnecessary for him to look outside himself for a renewal of strength. All the power required to do all that he wills to do lies in his undiminished fullness in his own infinite being. Beautiful way to put it. He creates from nothing without any decrease of energy. He sustains all life without ever needing an assistance, any assistance from any other source. He even raises from the dead those he wishes to raise without facing any resistance. And he withholds the most powerful creature ever created, Satan himself, with no struggle, without the slightest effort expended on his part. Nothing stands in God's way. Nothing hinders God's work. Nothing successfully restrains his will. That's why only he deserves the word awesome. Now, we've cheapened the word. We've given awesome to everything. Stereos are now awesome in their sound. Back when they built them, Datsun, the early Z car, was called awesome. I remember going to the showroom and looking at the Datsun. It didn't seem awesome. The longer I looked at it, it had four wheels like every other car. It was smaller than all other cars I'd try to squeeze into. It didn't look awesome. But the kids were saying, and the advertisements were saying, it is awesome. Let me warn you about words. Don't use that one that much. Reserve it for God. Reserve it for one who knows no limitation, faces no impossibility, hurdles no obstacle, and can accomplish whatever he sets out to do 100% of the time. Four times in the scriptures, we read in different words that nothing is impossible with God. Here are the verses. Jeremiah 32, 17. Jeremiah 32, 27. Luke 1, 37. Luke 18, 27. Twice in Jeremiah, twice in the gospel by Luke, all four agreeing. Four specific times in the Word of God, zero impossibilities. You sang of it when you sang the hymn, immortal, invisible, God only wise, in light inaccessible, hid from our eyes. Most blessed, most glorious, the Ancient of Days, almighty. Ah, there it is. Victorious, thy great name we praise. Almighty. When you use the word almighty, it fits only one. Isn't it interesting how ill-acquainted we are with our Heavenly Father? And this is just one of his numerous attributes. There's a second, and I find it at the end of verse 2, no purpose of yours can be thwarted. It is impossible to restrain or nullify God's purposes. It is impossible to restrain or nullify God's purposes. You see the word thwarted, if you carry a New American Standard Bible, as I do, you have found the word thwarted. The Hebrew term is the word that means to cut off. No purpose of yours can be cut off, stopped. God's intentions can neither be altered nor disrupted. What he purposes will transpire without delay, without hindrance, and without failure. Everything that happens on this earth falls within the framework of exactly what God has purposed. Exactly. None of it surprises him. None of it has to be anticipated on his part. It is all unfolding precisely as his perfect omniscience has planned it. Now, I'm going to interject something here that maybe will get your attention, because some of you struggle with absolute sovereignty. It's probably because you have not faced a cataclysmic experience. Christians who go through what I would call a cataclysmic test have little trouble ultimately with grasping and embracing God's absolute sovereignty. I'll show you an example. Turn ahead to the book of Daniel. Get beyond the longer prophets. You'll get to Ezekiel, and then the next book is Daniel. Ezekiel is one of the longer of the major prophets, and Daniel follows Ezekiel. Chapter 4 is a story of a man who is full of himself. He's the king of Babylon, which would be much like the land of Iraq today. You could make your own analogies, but Nebuchadnezzar is his name. He believed he was responsible for the kingdom as it was, for the buildings as they had been built, for the gardens as they stood, for the beauty of the waterfalls, for the wonderful pools that had been dug, for the water that flowed, for the people that lived, for all of life as it appeared in the land of Babylon, and he said so. Nebuchadnezzar saw himself as all sovereign, and he said so. Toward the end of the chapter, verse 29, after an encounter with Daniel, who prophesied this would happen, Nebuchadnezzar, 12 months later, was walking on the roof, chapter 4, verse 29. He was walking on the roof of the royal palace of Babylon. So you can see him on the roof. He's looking over the spread, as we'd say in Texas. He's observing all of this kingdom that his eye can see. And the king reflected and said, now feel the arrogance as it drips out of verse 30. Is this not Babylon the Great, which I myself have built as a royal residence by the might of my power and for the glory of my majesty? While the word was in the king's mouth, a voice came from heaven saying, King Nebuchadnezzar, to you it is declared, sovereignty has been removed from you. It doesn't stop there. The voice continues, you will be driven away from mankind, and your dwelling place will be with the beasts of the field. You will be given grass to eat like cattle, and 7 periods of time will pass over you until you recognize. Let me say it again. Until you recognize that the Most High is ruler over the realm of mankind and bestows it, that is sovereignty, on whomever he wishes. Immediately, remember, God's purposes are never cut off, never thwarted. Immediately after the voice came from heaven, judgment fell. The worst, or the word concerning Nebuchadnezzar was fulfilled. He was driven away from mankind, began eating grass like cattle. His body was drenched with the dew of heaven until his hair had grown like eagle's feathers and his nails like birds' claws. Pause and imagine that. The man who walked on the roof of the palace is now grazing in the field outside the walls of the palace for 7 years, I take it. His hair grows long, of course, and his nails curl and twist like birds' claws. He is insane. He once had his faculties. He once was able to speak the words. I read no words that he spoke. He's eating like a beast in the field. He's grazing. He's living in the elements of the land. He is nothing, nothing. Because the sovereign God of heaven said, that's enough. Curtains. And he's there all that period of time. I call that a cataclysmic experience.
0: There's nothing that God cannot do. No obstacle he can't clear. No purpose that can be thwarted or cut off. Chuck Swindoll opened the final message in our study of Job today by lifting our eyes to the sheer power of God, the one who does according to his will and whose plans unfold exactly as he intends. And there's more ahead when Chuck continues the message titled, What Job Teaches Us About Our God. 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
2: 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It does not look like success, especially to the world outside. But Joseph's secret for success is the very secret for your success. It will be the very secret for anyone's success, God's way. That is, if you want to succeed, God's way. And that is very simple. That secret is really simple. And it is simply this: discovering the will of God in your life and obeying it. Discovering the will of God for your life and obey it.
1: 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But it sounds simple, doesn't it? Discover the will of God for your life and obey it. But what about the obstacles that get in the way while attempting to live in obedience? Well, on this episode of Leading the Way, Dr. Youssef shares a practical message called The Secret of Success. 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
2: The world's definition of success is summarized in the words of Paul Chance when he said that the one who dies with the most toys wins. But success God's way is very different. God evaluates success very differently from the world's evaluation of success. And so I want you to turn in your Bible, Genesis 39, verse 2. Genesis 39, 2. And have it open as I will share with you from God's word, success, God's way, not man's way. Verse 2 says, God was with Joseph and he was successful. Another translation says, the Lord was with Joseph and he prospered. When you realize that there are very, very, very, very few people in world history have ever risen as high in a short period of time as Joseph did, you'll have to sit back and take notice, what is the secret of his success? You have to ask the question, what is this success God's way all about? Joseph began his career at the ripe old age of 17. 17. That's when he started. By the age of 30, he became the second most powerful man in the world that is known at that time. But that did not happen because Joseph was ambitious. That did not happen because Joseph had drive to succeed. That did not happen because Joseph had thirst for power and he did everything possible in order to achieve what his mind conceived. We have a lot of politicians who are doing that. This did not happen because Joseph set his sights on achieving and accomplishing worldly success and being on the top of his world. No, no, none of that. The Bible said that the secret of his success is that God was with him. Why was God with Joseph? Because Joseph was with God. In fact, Joseph did not know that he was placed on the first rung of the ladder of success. He didn't really know. Success was not something that he sought after or he dreamed about and he wanted to accomplish. It is not something that he was striving for. It was not something that he was taught to step on whomever comes on in his way in order to climb up the ladder. No. In fact, had you asked Joseph whether he was in the pit or he was in the dungeon in the prison of Pharaoh, and you say, Joseph, are you successful? He would have said to you, I hate to think what failure is all about. Success God's way does not always look like success. It does not look like success, especially to the world outside. But Joseph's secret for success is the very secret for your success. It will be the very secret for anyone's success, God's way. That is, if you want to succeed, God's way. And that is very simple. That secret is really simple. And it is simply this: discovering the will of God in your life and obeying it. Amen. Discovering the will of God for your life and obey it. At a very young age, God revealed His will to Joseph. It wasn't very clear, it was hazy, but He showed it to him in a form of a dream. To fulfill the will of God in his life, he faced deadly obstacles. And let me tell you something. If you want to succeed God's way, you will face deadly obstacles. Make no mistake about it. There are three in number. First, there was the deadly enemy of discouragement. You see, obstacle along the way of success God's way would threaten to derail you every time. The second enemy was detour and distraction from succeeding God's way. And the third enemy was doubt. Doubt is the best dream crusher that I know. Doubt is the biggest enemy to succeeding God's way. Now let's look at those three deadly enemies to success God's way. First one is discouragement. Did you know that discouragement is really one of Satan's most valuable tool in his toolbox? In fact, there's a fable that I read many, many years ago. And I don't remember exactly the details about Satan was auctioning his tools from his toolbox. But when it came to discouragement, he said, I would never sell that for all the money in the world, because that is his most valuable tool. That's what keeps him in business. This is his powerful tool, and he uses it with impunity against the children of the living God. Remember, Joseph was given a dream. He didn't understand everything about it, but he knew that God has a plan for his life, that God is guiding his steps, that God is with him. God chose to reveal his will to Joseph, and the will of God was to preserve a remnant from certain annihilation, because God, in his plan, through the loins of some of them will be the seed of the birth of the Messiah, the Lord Jesus Christ. That was God's vision and his dream for his life. He didn't understand it all at that time. But meanwhile, nothing was going right. I mean, nothing. Nothing was going the way it should go. Nothing indicated that Joseph was even close to achieving God's will and God's vision in his life. Nothing. His brothers were filled with envy and hatred and malice. They took him and they threw him in a pit at the age of 17. That was not enough. They took his coat of many color. They killed an animal. They dipped that coat in that blood. And they took that coat and they lied to their father, and they said, your son is dead. And his father lived for many years in total sorrow and broken heart, thinking his son is dead and devoured by a wild animal. But that was not enough for them. They actually sold him to Arab traders in a caravan who were crossing that part of the world. And these caravan traders would take Joseph and put him on the auction block in Cairo Square to sell him as a slave. He gets purchased by the head of secret service for Pharaoh's palace. Let me tell you about this guy, Potiphar. he's the kind of guy, if you look him the wrong way, he would lop your head off. And Joseph ends up being a slave in his house. What kind of a success is that? Nothing was going right. Have you been there? And if you haven't, you will be when you face a time of discouragement. When you find yourself where Joseph was at this point in his life, remember what I'm telling you from this guy who has been there many times. The first thing you want to do when you're discouraged, you already got it. You know what it is. Give up. Give up. Give up. Job feared discouragement and came upon him. Elijah's discouragement caused him to think of death as better than life. The older brother in the prodigal story allowed discouragement to turn him into a bitter and angry and resentful man. Moses fumed and fussed about his discouragement. Jonah wanted to flee out of discouragement. Oh, but Joseph faced his discouragement by being more faithful to the Lord. He said, I trust in the Lord. I trust in the sovereign God. I trust him not only that he works behind the scenes, but he moves all of the scenes that he works behind. Clean the floor, Joseph. Yes, sir. I have a dream. Carry out the bedpans, Joseph. Yes, sir. I have a dream. Wash the sheets, Joseph. Yes, ma'am. Feed the flock, Joseph. With pleasure. Joseph, are you discouraged? Of course, but God gave me a dream. Joseph, are you resentful toward your brothers? What good would that do? Students, I want you to remember this. When a teacher and a professor mocks your faith, remember this. Remember this when a fellow student resents you because of your righteousness. Remember this. Remember this when the programs are designed to actually cause you to fall. Remember this. Remember when the pressure makes it so unbearable for you that keeps on tempting you in order to compromise and fall. Remember. Remember Joseph. Genesis 39:3, the Lord was with him. He gave him success in everything he did. Verse 5, God even blessed the Egyptian house because of Joseph. You know, I want to be honest with you. I thought about this. If I were Joseph, I said, don't bless him. Why should he get blessed because of me? Just bless me. Discouragement can either cause you to quit or become a gateway to succeeding God's way. Amen? Amen. Second enemy of success, God's way, is detours and distractions. In Joseph's life, when things really began to just get on an even keel, I mean, they've been rough for a long time, and just now he got promoted and became the chief slave. So he's calling the shots. When just things getting a little better, having overcome the enemy of discouragement, here comes Mrs. Potiphar. And this, folks, was a biggie. I mean, this is big. This is big. Mrs. Potiphar began to seduce Joseph. Not once, not twice, but day after day after day. In other words, she was nagging him. Let me tell you something. Pornography, illicit sex, alcohol, drugs, any chemical substance, everything you can think of, all these things that are designed to derail you, all these things are designed to give you a detour from succeeding God's way, are going to dog you. I talk about evil days. Somebody was telling me the other day, their 13-year-old daughter was doing a project, a school project on the internet, and pop comes out of the pornographic site. These are evil days we live in. Genesis 39:8, the Bible said, Joseph refused. Underline that in your Bible, please. Just underline it. Because if you read through the Bible quickly and you say, well, you know, isn't that nice? He refused. No, no, no, no, no. You got to understand, this is a big deal. It sounds simple. Well, he just refused. No, this is powerful in this context. Joseph understood that a fire that engulfs a house doesn't just happen. Sexually and morally, things don't just happen. There is first a slow leak, and then a slow leak, and then you get used to the smell of the leak. Somebody comes from the outside, and he says, what's that smell? You got some gas. No, no, no, no, that's okay. Don't worry about it. I'm taking care of it. Everything is fine. You got used to the smell. They don't happen suddenly. So when you strike a match to light the stove, and the house goes up in flames, and then you find yourself
3: weeping bitter tears. That's how sexual temptation works. Work a diversion, a detour from success God's way. In fact, if you look at Eve, Mrs. Potiphar, or David, or Samson, or if you look at the examples of the Bible for those who did not stop the leak when it was slow, there are four steps every time. Works like a charm. You know, I'm convinced Satan is not a very smart fella. He really not very smart. He just keeps repeating the same strategy. He really does. Four steps. Eve, Mrs. Potiphar, four steps. First, she cast lustful eye, verse 7 of Genesis 39. Second, she nagged him on every side, verse 10. Third, she took. Isn't that what Eve did? She looked, she lusted, she took, and then she hid. That's the fourth step. She took, verse 12. Then she hid, covering up her sin by false accusation, verse 14. When Joseph ran away with his coat in her hand, that was the second time he lost his coat. Did you know that? But he kept his integrity. It's okay to lose your coat. Keep your integrity. These are the four steps that ruined Eve in the garden and caused her and Adam to be thrown out of paradise and lose paradise. It was the same four steps that ruined David's life and caused him to ruin his sterling leadership. Beloved, listen to me. Whether you're single or married, listen to me. When it comes to sexual temptation, there is only one way to deal with it. There's only one way to deal with it. And that is put on your running shoes and run. And run. No, don't fight it. Don't negotiate with it. Don't experiment with it. Just run. When Joseph faced the enemy of discouragement, he trusted God. When he faced the enemy of a detour, he ran. Third enemy for success God's way is doubt. Doubt. If you look at the same chapter, 39, Genesis 39, look at verses 19 all the way to 23. Now Joseph, being falsely accused, he gets thrown into Pharaoh's dungeon. This is not just a prison like our nice prisons. This is a dungeon. It's a miserable place. I want to tell you at the outset, being tempted to doubt is not a sin. Being tempted to doubt is not a sin. Staying in doubt is going to lead you to sin. Continuing in doubt will lead you to sin. You can be sure that Joseph had some doubts, and it comes out in his words in prison. Lord, this is the reward of my faithfulness. That's okay. God is not going to fall off his throne when you ask a question like that. It's all right. Lord, is this how I get paid for my purity? Lord, is this the consequence of my righteousness? Lord, how are you going to fulfill your vision and your plan for my life when I'm in this stinking dungeon of Pharaoh? Question: how did Joseph face this third powerful enemy of success God's way? He became more faithful in the prison, if that's possible. The Lord was with Joseph, and he gave him success, even in the dungeon, even in Pharaoh's prison. First, Satan attacked Joseph's body, and Joseph won. Now he attacks his mind. Here too, ultimately, he won. But be very careful. Be very careful. When Satan attacks your mind with doubt, be very, very careful. You know why? Because it is a secret known only to you and God, of course. It takes place between your two ears. Not necessarily anybody else will know about it. Be very careful. Because doubt happens in secret. But if you allow doubt to succeed, you will end up living a double life. I've heard enough testimonies, particularly people when they testify about their life in college later on. And they talk about these days in college and they testify to the fact that they lived a double life. They may go to campus ministries and they may go to a church and they may go here and they may go there, but privately, they live a different life. They are a different person. They put on the Christian face when they go to the Christian meetings, but privately, they are somebody else. What happened? What happened? See, they have allowed doubt to defeat them. They have allowed doubt to succeed secretly, inwardly. They have allowed doubt to flourish inside of them. They allowed doubt to grow inside of them. Every one of the great men of God were tempted with doubt. You read the Bible. Men, women, all tempted with doubt. As I told you, experiencing the temptation for doubt is not a sin. It is sitting and nursing doubt that's going to get you into trouble. Living with doubt will damage not only your spirit, it's going to damage your psyche. Listen to Joshua's secret of success, God's way, and defeating doubt. In chapter 1, verse 8, here's what Joshua said. Do not let this book of the law depart from your shelf. Do not let that book of the law depart from your credenza. Do not let this book of the law depart from your library, from your mouth. Remember I told you about praise, being a praising person? Meditate on it day and night so that you may be careful to do everything written in it that you will be prosperous and successful. That's success God's way. This is not prosperity theology. That's success God's way. Spurgeon used to say, a Bible that is falling apart belongs to a person whose life is not falling apart. Moody used to say, sin will keep you from this book, but this book will keep you from sin. Succeed God's way. God wants you to succeed. He wants to be with you, and therefore you be successful His way. Discouragement, detour, and doubt are going to come. They will come to all of us. But saturating your mind and your heart with the Word of God is going to give you victory every time. Every time.
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